0: beating the Tigers 24-22. The Knights beat the Titans 36-26. That's the latest Vision National News. I'm Naomi Millam.
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2: And now across Geelong, Werribee and the Surf Coast, it's the 96.3 four-day forecast.
3: Weather-wise, around Geelong today, maximum of 15, overnight lows of only 7 before a top of 19 for your Tuesday. That's warming up. And Wednesday, light rain expected, max of 16, top of 17 Thursday, with some showers expected throughout the day as well.
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3: Passing 10 o'clock now. Hope you're having a great morning. Monday thus far, and 100% Christian music continues, whatever you're up to, from the heart of Geelong. Oh.

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0: 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Jamie McDonald, she's emerged on the Christian music scene quite quickly as a superstar, someone compared to the likes of royalty in the music industry.
1: I've heard you compared to Adele, to Whitney Houston, and then, you know, obviously the Lauren Daigles and the CCs. Like, you're right up there with them all vocally. Who inspires you?
2: 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I mean, all of them. 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
9: In 1972, the Uruguayan rugby team and their families were involved in a plane crash in snow-covered mountains. Many survived the crash and waited for rescue. They were able to listen to the radio reports of the attempts to find and rescue them. After 4 weeks, three of the group listened to a radio report that said the search had been called off. Gustav Nikolic volunteered to break the news to the desperate survivors. Good news, he said. The search has been called off. Dumbfounded and angry, others asked how could that possibly be good news. Nikolic replied, because it means we will get out of here on our own, which was exactly what happened, as the story Alive tells us. This group went from being passengers on a plane to passengers waiting to be rescued. What Nikolic helped to build was a team of survivors working together. Life is not about being a passenger, but about serving God and each other.
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0: Jamie McDonald left it in the river on your 96.3 this morning, continuing 100% Christian music from the heart of Geelong. That would mean, of course, many listeners would be pretty happy about the Cats, the Geelong Cats, be defeating North Melbourne over the course of the weekend.
1: They were just hot early, and we struggled to adapt to the way the game was played at Marvel. It's obviously our first game here for the year.
0: Of course, if you watched it, we didn't start off too crash hot, but got the win in the end. And from the heart of Geelong, Christian music continues. 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
1: I mean, you can watch clips that we post online. 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They're singing along by the end of it. And so to have a song, you know, that people can own as that celebratory moment, it's worth celebrating.
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9: 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There's a terrible tragedy playing itself out among God's people today. There are people, God's people, spirit-filled, Bible-believing, Jesus-following people sitting in our pews watching the weekly Sunday concert play itself out there up on the stage under the bright lights, thinking to themselves, well, I couldn't do that. I couldn't lead worship or sing or preach like those super Christians up there. And those people in the pews are being convinced by the way we do church that they aren't gifted enough, that they don't have a role to play, that God has called them to be the audience, the spectators at church. Well, if you know anyone like that, I have some news for you today. Baloney. Last time I checked, my Bible tells me that each one of us has been given at least one spiritual gift by God. In fact, he's already given you the gift that he chose for you before time began. So get a revelation. You are so incredibly gifted.
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1: In this bulletin, the opposition pushes back on a gun buyback scheme, and in sport, NRL. With the details, I'm Naomi Millam. The opposition says a gun buyback scheme won't stop future terror attacks. Labor is forging ahead with the program launched in response to December's Bondi Beach massacre. New South Wales has become the first state to sign onto the scheme after striking a deal with the federal government. Nationals MP David Littleproud says it won't make Australians safer.
2: If you got that much hate in your heart, mate, you're going to find a gun in the black market. You're going to create a bomb. You're going to use a car. If you got that much hate, you're going to do it. But all we've done is take away the rights of many Australians, not just farmers. Understand, many of the people in metropolitan area that own guns.
1: Tasmania and the ACT are also working on legislation, while Victoria and South Australia have not yet settled on a direction. The federal government is encouraging more Australians to take up a trade. Analysis of national data found apprentices and trainees have the highest rate of employment after course completion. Minister for Skills and Training, Andrew Giles, says there's never been a better time to get on the tools.
3: There's never been a better time to get on the tools and become a tradie. What we want to see is more Australians, particularly young Australians, choosing a trade, including to build us more homes.
1: It comes as the construction industry experiences a worker shortage. A peak body has warned Australia is sleepwalking into a STEM skills shortage because it's failing to address gender inequality. Despite women making up 39% of STEM graduates, less than a third are working in relevant roles after 5 years. Science in Australia Gender Equality Chief Executive Janan Brainerhoft says there's a serious retention issue.
4: In the moment, Australia is missing out on its talent it has already trained and paid for, because people aren't getting a fair go to stay and progress in workplaces.
1: There are calls for the industry to address the imbalance. The rollout of the biggest bird flu vaccination program in the world will start in Victoria today. 5,000 little penguins will be vaccinated at Phillip Island after one died from the H5 strain. It's set to be 10 times the scale of any other vaccination program for wild birds. An American missionary pilot has been freed 9 months after being abducted in the Sahara Desert nation of Niger. President Trump and the Evangelical Serving in Mission Ministry, known as SIM International, confirmed the release of Kevin Rideout. The 50-year-old was kidnapped off the streets of the nation's capital last October. He's reported to be in good health and back with his family in the U.S. SIM International urged Christians to thank the Lord for Kevin's survival. It's unclear who seized him and whether any ransom was paid. And an elderly Christian leader has been detained in India for allegedly offending the religious sentiments of the nation's Hindu majority on social media. The 75-year-old president of the Chhattisgarh Christian Forum was arrested over a post described as offensive to Hindu religious beliefs. To NRL, the Dragons remain a mathematical chance of avoiding the wooden spoon after defeating the West Tigers 24-22. They held off the fast-finishing Tigers to record back-to-back wins for the first time this season. Dragons coach Dean Young says it's a special moment for the team.
5: That's why you want to play footy and why you work so hard, is to have moments like this. And first time the club's won back-to-back games for 12 months, I think, or just over. So just really happy for these guys because they're the ones that are putting the effort in.
1: Meantime, the Knights have defeated the Titans 36-26. And in cricket, Bangladesh has defeated the Aussies by 9 wickets in Darwin. That's the latest Vision National News. I'm Naomi Millam.
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2: Weather-wise, around Geelong today, maximum of 15, overnight lows of only 7 before a top of 19 for your Tuesday. That's warming up. And Wednesday, light rain expected, max of 16, top of 17 Thursday, with some showers expected throughout the day as well.
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2: 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Proverbs 18 verse 21. 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
2: Passing 11 o'clock now. Good morning to you. Hopefully you're getting through your Monday unscathed. All right, whether it's a 9 to 5, odd jobs around the home, you're listening to 100% Christian music with Sarah Reeves and Healing.
3: They say time heals, but I don't think that's true. 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

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What if the grieving just means I'll be happy?

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0: 96.3 continues 100% Christian music with Need to Breathe and Tori Kelly teaming up together. One of my favourite songs from them. I've Got a Story playing in 5 minutes for you on your 96.3.
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7: 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I'm Tanya Harris of God Conversations. UCLA Professor Albert Mehrabian famously said that we remember only 7% of people's words, 38% of their tone of voice, and 55% of body language. 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It's a telling reminder. 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

0: Well done indeed to the AFL team that many of us go for, considering the fact we broadcast from the heart of Geelong, Geelong beating North Melbourne over the weekend.
1: It's just another game to really, like, you don't want to put, you know, too much of a moz on it. Like, we know what we were coming into, but it's another game. We rock up, we try and bring our best, and our best is good enough to beat anyone on the day. So if we can do that more times tonight, we'll be in a good position.
0: Yeah, went on to Tanner Bruin, one of the many standout players, and 100% Christian music from the heart of Geelong, extending to wherever you're listening from right now. We are Messengers and Halfway Home on 96.3. I'm halfway.

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0: particularly at a young age, it was such a significant thing for Ethan Beer to go through, the Christian artist losing his mum.
1: Like, being like, what the heck? Mm. Like, you know, and not fully understanding all the answers. And the second verse is like, takes it to a year later, and it's like this journey of like almost being angry with God. Mm. And then the bridge is like God's perspective to me and what I felt like he was saying to me in that moment.
0: Yeah, talking about one of the many songs he wrote off the back of such a monumental moment in his life. And he plays Christian music actually for you next. It's Only One That Matters, his Christian song, in 2 minutes on 96.3.
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11: A phenomenon is sweeping television and now wider areas of the media. It's the Grumpy Old People programs. It started a couple of years ago with Grumpy Old Men, then moved to a series of Grumpy Old Women. Now the idea is taking off with Grumpy Old DVDs and a new do-it-yourself guide to being grumpy. Those appearing in the Grumpy Old Men and Women series are the leading edge of the baby boomer generation. As they grew up, they protested and complained against the social norms of their day, the political and corporate leadership. Now, 40-odd years later, they are still complaining. These people have made complaint and grumpy behaviour an art form. The Apostle Paul wrote to a group of people who had plenty to whinge about. They were oppressed and harassed. Paul encouraged them to focus on the good and positive things in life, to learn to thank God for all that we have. Perhaps the leaders of the grumpy generation could take some of Paul's advice.
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0: 96.3 continues 100% Christian music. Of course, throughout the week, there's some big headlines that drop. We keep you up to date with what's going on.
1: More retired police officers are set to get back to work in Victoria, with Premier Ben Carroll vowing to double the number of reservists to fill staff shortages.
0: One of the many headlines taking place from the week, the weekend and last week, I should say, and the 12 o'clock news bulletin, the latest news for you on your 96.3.

0: Season resurgence from the Dragons could see the Brisbane Broncos go from premiers to wooden spooners. The Dragons have closed the game to 4 competition points with 3 games to play. League legend Brad Fittler has told Channel 9 back-to-back wins have given the Dragons some hope.
1: They've won their last 2 games now. The 3 games they have to play are all teams out of the top 8. And Brisbane, who are a bit on the nose at the moment, they've lost their last 2 games by 40.
0: In a further blow for the Brisbane side, star Reece Walsh is expected to undergo surgery on his ankle and spend at least 8 weeks on the sideline. And in cricket, the Prime Minister of Bangladesh has made a phone call to congratulate the national team after they defeated the Aussies by 9 wickets in Darwin. That's the latest Vision National News. I'm Naomi Millam.
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3: And now across Geelong, Werribee and the Surf Coast, it's the 96.3 4-day forecast.
4: Weather-wise, around Geelong today, maximum of 15, overnight lows of only 7 before a top of 19 for your Tuesday. That's warming up. And Wednesday, light rain expected, max of 16, top of 17 Thursday, with some showers expected throughout the day as well.
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0: Jeremy Camp and Revival here on your 96.3. Of course, you'll hear quite a lot of Hillsong United vibes when we play Aidan King and Without You. Was a part of the big music movement of Hillsong back in the day. Gone solo, his track Without You, playing in 5 minutes on your 96.3.
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0: Despite a very rocky start, the Geelong Cats got the win against North Melbourne on the weekend.
1: They were just hot early, and we struggled to adapt to the way the game was played at Marvel. It's obviously our first game here for the year.
0: That's what Chris Scott, the head coach of the Geelong Cats, had to say. I mean, that interests many people, considering the fact we broadcast from the heart of Geelong into your lives wherever you might be listening from, with Ann Wilson and Jesus on the radio right now.

0: Brandon Heath and Ryan Alice with Highly Favoured. Christian music continuing with a group of surfies just deciding to come together to make music. 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
1: The name Switchfoot, it's funny because years ago when surfing was probably more on our priority list than music, it's sort of a term that you joke around and jump on your board backwards going the opposite way, and that was going Switchfoot. So when we started a band, you know, it was kind of, well, let's not be like everybody else, let's be Switchfoot.
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7: 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Manning Clark refers to the Australian psyche or spirit as a shy hope in the heart. 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

0: 96.3 continues 100% Christian music and, of course, keeps you up to date with what's been going on around the state of Victoria as well.
1: More retired police officers are set to get back to work in Victoria, with Premier Ben Carroll vowing to double the number of reservists to fill staff shortages.
0: One of many headlines at the moment, the 1 o'clock news bulletin, moments away, the latest news to stay up to date with here on 96.3.

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1: In this bulletin, superannuation becomes a hot-button issue, a man accused of false military claims, and a historical weekend in the AFL. With more, I'm Gareth Stafford. The Albanese government claims the next federal election will decide the fate of compulsory superannuation. One Nation and the Coalition are pushing for the current rules to be relaxed. The opposition believes workers should be able to access their superannuation savings to help fund a first home purchase, but Treasurer Jim Chalmers argues super is meant to help people in retirement.
2: Built Australia's superannuation system, and we will defend it forever from the Liberals, Nationals and One Nation who want to destroy it. If they win the next election, it will be the end of compulsory super as we know it, and Australian workers will be worse off as a consequence.
1: The opposition says there will be no changes and the Treasurer is making things up. Other states and territories are being urged to follow the lead of New South Wales in enacting a gun buyback. Tasmania and the ACT are working on legislation, while Victoria and South Australia have not yet settled on a direction. Queensland has rejected participation. The Alana and Madeline Foundation's senior advocacy advisor, Stephen Bendel, says all jurisdictions must act to protect their residents.
3: Following Bondi, as we saw following Port Arthur 30 years ago, the community expects their government to step up and do everything that they can to reduce the burden of firearms in the community.
1: The joint initiative between the federal and New South Wales governments aims to recover more than 270,000 firearms in November. An advocacy group is pushing for four-year federal parliamentary terms. A new study claims Australia's three-year election cycle is costing the economy billions of dollars. The report estimates a change to four-year terms could deliver between $81 and $93 billion over 20 years. A man has been charged, accused of falsely claiming to be a returned Australian soldier. Police allege the 79-year-old wore service decorations that were not allocated to him at a Vietnam Veterans Day event in Bundaberg in 2024. It's further alleged he spent 0 days overseas during his service with the Australian Army. He's due in court tomorrow. The Australian Christian Lobby has welcomed the New South Wales government's rejection of a key recommendation of a review to expand criminal hate speech laws beyond race. The decision means the existing offence of inciting racial hatred will not be extended to cover additional protected attributes, such as gender identity and sexuality. The ACL said the government had recognised the serious implications that expanding criminal speech laws could have on fundamental freedoms. The US Department of War is introducing a course centred on Western civilization and Christianity in the schools it operates for military families. The department runs about 160 schools across 11 countries and educates roughly 70,000 students, who are children of active duty military or civilian service members. Americans are split along political lines over the ideological benefits of the course. To sport, and the second last round of the AFL regular season saw two draws in the same weekend, the first time that's happened since 1977. Hawthorn and Collingwood drew 92 all regular season saw two draws in the same weekend, the first time that's happened since 1977. Hawthorn and Collingwood drew 92 all on Saturday.

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3: And now across Geelong, Werribee and the Surf Coast, it's the 96.3 four-day forecast.
4: Weather-wise, around Geelong today, maximum of 15, overnight lows of only 7 before a top of 19 for your Tuesday. That's warming up. And Wednesday, light rain expected, max of 16, top of 17 Thursday, with some showers expected throughout the day as well.
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0: 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Some words of reassurance to be said of your life with her track, I Am Enough. I hear your after Gateway Youth next. It's 100% Christian music, in fact, just after this two-minute break.
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14: As a kid, I always wanted to have a cool nickname, but the only one I was given was Big Bully. Now, my Aunt Ida gave me this nickname and I hated it. Every time we visited, she would greet us all by name until it came to me. And how's my big bully, she would ask. I hated this name so much that I never wanted to visit her. A few thousand years ago, there was a guy called Gideon. He, his family, and his whole nation were under threat, so he hid away in fear of his life. When God met him, do you know what he called this man who was hiding in fear? Mighty warrior. And God wasn't being sarcastic. God refused to name Gideon by his fear, but called him to his potential. It wasn't long after God spoke these words over Gideon that he rose to the challenge and truly became a mighty warrior. We can have the same impact on others. The names that we call people can impact how they respond. Instead of calling people by their limitations, we need to see people as God does and call them to their potential.
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1: It's just another game to really, like, you don't want to put, you know, too much of a moz on it. Like, we know what we were coming into, but it's another game. We rock up, we try and bring our best, and our best is good enough to beat anyone on the day. So if we can do that more times tonight, we'll be in a good position.
0: One of the many headlines, and that was Tanner Bruin in particular, a standout performance from him over the weekend. Of course, we broadcast from the heart of Geelong with Corey Asprey continuing Christian music, out-singing The Angel.

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1: 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And so to have a song, you know, that people can own as that celebratory moment, it's worth celebrating.
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9: 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Recently, I talked about the crowd at the Berlin Stadium in the 1936 Olympics. Every arm is raised in the Nazi salute. During Hitler's reign, 6 million Jews lost their lives. So who's to blame for all these deaths? Was it only Hitler and his leadership team? Every person with their arm raised in the stadium bears some responsibility. Every person who refused to speak up, everyone who remained silent in the face of evil, must shoulder some of the blame. Jesus saw such evil and his response was to say, I'll take the blame. The cross is about Jesus carrying the responsibility for us all. Forgiveness for our own lack of response to evil in the world in our time can be found in Jesus. Why not turn to Jesus to accept his forgiveness in your life?
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1: And now across Geelong, Werribee and the Surf Coast, it's the 96.3 four-day forecast.
2: Weather-wise around Geelong today, maximum of 15, overnight lows of only 7 before a top of 19 for your Tuesday. That's warming up. And Wednesday, light rain expected, max of 16, top of 17 Thursday with some showers expected throughout the day as well.
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0: 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I got my family, Jesus, and my health. And if I got all that, I really don't need nothing else. 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
6: It's very hard to learn contentment, especially in the West, when we're surrounded by things that we think are necessities and that are readily available. Sometimes it's easier when they're not available. One day in Nepal, we visited an Indian family who'd been living there for 12 months and they didn't have many material possessions. So we arrived at their house for a meal and they had four plates and four forks for all nine of us. So we just shared them. And for dessert, they made custard, but they had no bowls. So they washed out some tuna tins and put a blob of custard in each tin. And we shared the four plastic spoons amongst nine of us. And it was delicious. In Philippians 4, Paul says, I have learnt the secret of being content, whether well-fed or hungry, in plenty or in want. Paul knew that we suffer from lack of contentment when we face deprivation, but also in a more complicated way, we suffer from lack of contentment when we face abundance. And maybe the secret, wherever we are, is the depth of our contentment in God.
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0: Mars a couple days ago now, but I am a diehard Geelong supporter, and we broadcast from the heart of Geelong, so I'm going to play what Chris Scott had to say about the Cats beating North Melbourne, despite a difficult start to the game.
1: They were just hot early, and we struggled to adapt to the way the game was played at Marvel. It's obviously our first game here for the year.
0: Of course, we are focused on playing 100% Christian music. So back to that with Tasha Layton from the heart of Geelong. 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

0: only imagine just how troubling it might be, or you might have experienced losing a loved one at such a young age. Ethan Beer was talking about it on a recent interview, losing his mum as a young teenager.
1: Like, being like, what the heck? Like, you know, and not fully understanding all the answers. And the second verse is like, takes it to a year later, and it's like this journey of like almost being angry with God. And then the bridge is like God's perspective to me and what I felt like he was saying to me in that moment.
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7: 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You know that feeling. You get a headache. You want to pop an aspirin to stop the pain. And that's okay to a point, unless the pain is a symptom of something much more serious. An aspirin simply isn't going to cure a brain tumour, right? In this world of instant gratification, we're always looking for the quick fix, the band-aid solution. The wife's not happy with me, buy her some flowers, that'll fix it. But some problems run much deeper. And God, well, he wants to heal the disease, not just treat the symptom. Inevitably, pain in our lives is a sign that something's wrong. And when you take that something to Jesus, you find the healing that you really need.
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1: Just 5 years old, running through the

Carly Lane, still running to you on your 96.3 this afternoon. Oh, I was about to say this morning. Where am I? Thank you very much for listening. If you've got the school pickup, all the very best for that. I believe it's now, week six? So well and truly getting through the term. This is Levi McGrath and Cher.

0: 96.3 News, sponsored by Heathdale Christian College, Werribee and Melton.
1: In this bulletin, lower house prices, not a universal solution. WA leaders taking action over proposed GST changes and Victorian teacher strike called off. With more, I'm Gareth Stafford. The federal opposition is rejecting research showing most Australians want to see a fall in house prices. The latest Resolve political monitor has found 60% of voters are supportive of lower house prices. But Liberal MP Cameron Caldwell says not everyone is pleased.
2: That doesn't mean that we want to see wholesale collapse of prices across the economy. That would be particularly bad for Australians who have a home and have some of their hard-earned dollars in a home.
1: Property values have dipped across the country following various tax changes included in the May budget. WA's opposition leader says he wants written confirmation from the Prime Minister that the GST deal won't change. It comes after the Productivity Commission's interim report recommended a return to the pre-2018 arrangement, which could rip up to $6 billion from WA's economy. Premier Roger Cook has published on social media a formal letter he wrote to Anthony Albanese saying the report is an attack on Western Australia. But Basil Zempler says that's not enough.
3: It's all very well to write letters, put them on Facebook, talk about them. We need it in writing, or we need to hear it from the Prime Minister, that our GST deal will not change.
1: WA leaders have labelled the report as unfair. Victorian Premier Ben Carroll denies it took a new leader to get the teachers' pay deal done. The offer of a 28.3% pay rise over 4 years remains unchanged. But teachers, principals and education support staff will also receive a $2,000 bonus payment, while staff in the top pay grade will receive a 1% annual lump sum payment.
4: This is a team effort as always. The Deputy Premier, Education Minister, the Treasurer. This is an investment in Victoria's future. Victoria's future is written in our classrooms.
1: The vote by the Education Union means a third statewide school strike has been called off. An American missionary pilot has been freed 9 months after being abducted in the Sahara Desert nation of Niger. President Trump and the evangelical serving in mission ministry known as SIM International confirmed the release of Kevin Rideout. The 50-year-old was kidnapped off the streets of the nation's capital last October. He's reported to be in good health and back with his family in the US. SIM International urged Christians to thank the Lord for Kevin's survival. It's unclear who seized him and whether any ransom was paid. An elderly Christian leader has been detained in India for allegedly offending the religious sentiments of the nation's Hindu majority on social media. The 75-year-old president of the Chhattisgarh Christian Forum was arrested over a post described as offensive to Hindu religious beliefs. To sport, and in the NRL, the Rabbitohs are refusing to get carried away despite taking another step towards finals football with a crucial win over the Bulldogs. Winner Campbell Graham says they need to back it up on Saturday night against the Warriors.
5: Yeah, we can't start patting ourselves on the back now. It's a great test for us this weekend against the Warriors. Yeah, they're a great outfit. They've been playing great footy all year. So, you know, if we think one good game's going to be enough, we're going to be in for a rude shock.
1: Meantime, Reece Walsh will be racing the clock to recover from surgery on his ankle in time for the Rugby League World Cup. The Broncos confirming the injury yesterday that he's going under the knife after a hip drop tackle in Saturday night's loss to the Warriors. In tennis, Adam Walton and Chris O'Connell are through to the third round of the Cincinnati Masters. Fellow Australian Talia Gibson has been eliminated by top seed Aryna Sabalenka in straight sets. And the Kookaburras have opened their campaign at the Hockey World Cup with a 3-1 victory over Ireland. That's the latest Vision National News. I'm Gareth Stafford.
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0: about 20 minutes at the moment from Buckley, and that inbound run looks good as well. The roadworks at Barwon Heads Road, northbound direction, worth keeping an eye on, but still moving. It's Jay, that's the latest Geelong traffic. More for you soon on 96.3.
1: And now across Geelong, Werribee and the Surf Coast, it's the 96.3 four-day forecast.
2: Today, it's sitting at 16 degrees across Geelong with some sunny breaks expected throughout your drive home. Tomorrow, a top of 19 with some high chances of rain, same as Wednesday and Thursday, both a top of 17 with a very high chance of rain.
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4: You know those moments that you're in an argument and you are just convinced that you're right? There's a verse in the Bible that reminds us to choose humility, patience, gentleness, and love in those moments. It's from Ephesians chapter 4 and verse 2. It says, always be humble and gentle. Be patient with each other, making allowance for each other's faults because of your love. Sometimes real strength isn't proving your point. It's giving grace, listening carefully, and remembering that relationships matter more than winning every disagreement.
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4: 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Cam here. Welcome. You are tuned in to The Daily. Look, a lot's gone down in the world of Christian music over the weekend. Josiah Queen has announced he has a new album coming in October. Matthew West is dropping a new song later this week. And Cercina has just dropped a new four-song EP. We'll cover off all of these details throughout the show at the news desk. This Friday, though, your artist of the week, Terrian, is dropping a brand new album called Mad Big World. For a long time, she was a part of Toby Mac's touring band, the Diverse City Band, but now she's out on her own and is doing some incredible things. We'll introduce you to her officially a little bit later on in the show. But next, we are going to dive into a little bit of Monday motivation. We're going to put your health and your well-being at the top of the agenda. And I want you to imagine, just imagine for just a second, what might be possible if instead of having to restart all the time, you just stayed committed. It's a tough one, but we're going to go there next at The Daily.
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Hey, tune into The Daily. Let's dive in to start off the week with a little bit of Monday motivation. We're going to spend the next couple of minutes just unpacking an idea about your health and your well-being. As well as doing the show, I'm a personal trainer and I came across this last week and it has been rattling around in my headspace and I've unpacked it a little bit further to explore today. It's an idea to get you to imagine. Imagine if you stopped having to restart all the time and you stayed committed. I mean, every Monday, you decide this is the week that you're going to do it. You'll exercise regularly. You'll eat well. Maybe that lasts for a few days. You feel motivated. You maybe even start to notice some changes. Well, then look, life gets busy, doesn't it? You miss a workout, you have a rough weekend, and suddenly the thought is, I've blown it. I'll start again next Monday. But what if you didn't? That's what I think makes this idea uncomfortable. How much progress would you make if you stopped treating one bad day as proof that you had failed? Because your health isn't built through a few perfect weeks. It's built through ordinary choices repeated for a long time. There's going to be missed workouts. There's going to be takeaway dinners. There's going to be poor sleep, stressful weeks, and days when your motivation is just gone. You know what? That's normal. The real question here is, can you stay committed even though you're not perfect? Ooh. Maybe staying committed doesn't mean doing everything right. Maybe it means returning to the plan without needing a dramatic restart. A 10-minute walk still counts. One healthy meal still counts. Going to bed earlier tonight still counts. I sometimes wonder how different our health would look if we stopped chasing the feeling of starting fresh and just simply kept going. Progress probably isn't about never slipping. Maybe it's about shortening the distance between slipping and continuing. A little bit of Monday motivation for you.

0: Still to come on The Daily, going to tell you about the brand new album that's just been announced from Josiah Queen. Yeah, maybe I'm not Judas, maybe I'm not. Still a couple of months away, but it's called Damascus Road. We've got all the details for you at the news desk. But before we do, I want to give you a little taste of what's coming later this week, just a couple of days away, on Thursday, on Water for Life Day. Did you know that every single day, millions of families across Africa and the world are forced to use water that is unsafe or deadly? This Thursday, you'll have the chance to change the life of a child. For just a one-off $25 donation, you'll be given a child safe, disease-free water for the rest of their life. It is actually crazy. And for kids like Jonathan, there are days in a week that he actually doesn't drink any water. The journey to the water source is up to 12 kilometres each way through territory where wild animals roam. He helps his mum with the donkeys. The water they bring back actually makes his stomach hurt, but it is all that's there.
1: We have a problem with the water, and we are getting water very far from our home. My mom has to go fetch water for the family, and we use our donkeys to go to the spring and we get water. I don't drink water every day. We don't have water 3 days a week.
0: There's issues like cholera, typhoid. 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But clean water means clean hands, proper toilets, and hygiene education. Your $25 this Thursday on Water for Life Day is going to provide safe water for one child just like Jonathan and have a wider impact too, helping a community become healthier and a much safer place to grow up. We'll tell you more throughout the week, but I'm so excited to see how many people, women, children, and families we can serve with clean water for the rest of their life this Thursday on Water for Life Day.

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7: Good afternoon. In stories making news, a right to life bill for babies who survive an abortion has been tabled in federal parliament for a third time. The bill protects both mothers and babies and makes it an offence not to provide appropriate care. The federal government will tighten its gambling legislation following explosive evidence in a parliamentary inquiry. The government will place new restrictions on marketing inducements and introduce an opt-out register for wagering ads. A software issue has forced the recall of nearly 2,000 electric vehicles, a function which warns pedestrians and other road users of the Chery E5's approach may not activate. Affected models were built over the last 2 years. And in sport, Melbourne will appeal Jacob Van Ruin's three-game ban at the AFL Tribunal, the key forward receiving a suspension after a high-hit concussed Port Adelaide defender earlier. I'm Gareth Stafford, and those are the latest news and sport headlines.
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8: Had a fairly good city-bound run if you're heading towards Melbourne up the Princes through Avalon. No delays, easing off even through the run at the Laverton, Altona Meadows, Williams Landing, on and off ramps, Point Cook Road as you come on. Remember that closure there that's going to continue for the next couple of months as well. Look, if you're coming through Geelong itself, we look pretty clear. Barrabool in towards the heart of Geelong. It's going to take you about 20 minutes at the moment from Buckley, and that inbound run looks good as well. The roadworks at Barwon Heads Road, northbound direction, worth keeping an eye on, but still moving. It's Jay. That's the latest Geelong traffic. More for you soon on 96.3.
0: Next on The Daily, Josiah Queen has announced a new album called Damascus Road.
9: Yeah,
0: still a couple of months away from releasing, but I'll give you all the details at the news desk in just a moment. As for right now, let's log into the Daily Randomizer.
10: Like right now, I'm going to mix things up a little bit.
0: All right, the computer in the studio here is going to select the next song for us to listen to. It could be a big hit, it could be a deep cut, or absolutely anything in between. It is random, hence the name. On Mondays, we keep it stripped back and chill because it's, well, sometimes off the back of the weekend, a little difficult to gear up and just go full throttle straight away. So we like to ease ourselves into it. So an acoustic and stripped back version of one of your faves is on the agenda. And that's really the only search criteria for the randomizer on a Monday. We've had some absolutely cracking acoustic renditions. Had Jordan Feliz last week, Danny Gokey the week before. And today we've got... ooh, Stars Go Dim.
11: You are
0: So this is one of their iconic songs, Stars Go Dim. In fact, this acoustic recording that we're about to revisit was the randomizers pulled this one out of the vault because it was recorded right here in the studio when they last toured Australia. More than just an acoustic guitar, there's a saxophone involved as well, if you don't mind. 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

0: I'm Bertie Darling. I say that God is a God of blessing. Well, is he? I mean, does God really want to bless you and me? And if he does, how does that happen? Well, why don't you join me today as we take a look at God's blessing from a different perspective.
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11: Are you tuned into The Daily? Happy Monday. We are diving into the start of the week. 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
11: All right, Josiah Queen just dropped a brand new song called Sundays over the weekend.
13: In my heart I know, if you only ate on Sundays, you would suck under your bones.
11: But that's not the only news out of his camp. Josiah also announced he has a whole album on the way, revealing the project is going to be titled Damascus Road. Here's a part of the album trailer, which is now online. Queen released his breakthrough debut, The Prodigal, in 2024 and followed it with Mount Zion in August of last year. Now, barely more than 12 months after Mount Zion, Damascus Road is now on the way. Album 3 from Josiah Queen will be here in a couple of months. It lands October 23.

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Still to come on The Daily, music from Circina. Just a year ago that she was here in Australia opening up for Danny Gokey on his Australian tour. She's just released a brand new EP called All In. We've got all the details for you with a little bit of news later on in the show. Plus, we'll introduce you to our artist of the week, Tarian. Man, I'm talking about got her start on American Idol, was for a little while a part of Toby Mac's touring band, the Diverse City Band, but is now making music solo, has been for the last couple of years. This Friday is going to be releasing a brand new album called Mad Big World. We're going to count down to its release. We'll introduce you to Tarian next hour officially and hear what Toby Mac had to say about her skill as an artist. Plus, we'll get you thinking, our daily thought. It's all coming up for you next hour at The Daily.

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1: In this bulletin, the government making changes to its gambling reforms, a drop-off in the number of people being vaccinated against measles, and a brand of milk gets the chop. With more, I'm Gareth Stafford. The federal government will tighten its gambling legislation following explosive evidence in a parliamentary inquiry. The government will place new restrictions on marketing inducements and introduce an opt-out register for wagering ads. Communications Minister Annika Wells has told Parliament the changes will help to reduce harm.
2: It is expected that the government's reforms will respond to these concerns by introducing new restrictions on inducement-based marketing and establishing the wagering advertising opt-out register, which will provide Australians with a one-stop shop to opt out of seeing wagering advertising on online platforms.
1: Labor has been negotiating with the Coalition to pass its package to restrict the number of betting commercials. Pressure is mounting on the remaining states and territories to sign onto the National Gun Buyback Scheme. The Albanese government committed to the program in the days following the Bondi Beach terror attack. New South Wales is the only state to sign onto the scheme after agreeing to split the bill with the Commonwealth. But progress with other jurisdictions remains stalled despite pressure from Labor and gun safety advocates. Health experts are warning Australia's herd immunity against measles is decreasing. 1.7 million Australians are currently unprotected against the disease. Infectious diseases expert Dr. Paul Griffin says as a nation, we're now less protected, partly because many Australians are flying to places where the disease is more common.
3: There's a lot of very popular destinations. Bali's one, a lot of other countries in Southeast Asia where there's just lots of transmission. So if you're not immune or even partly immune, you cover those places, you can pick up measles and then bring it back. And the trouble is it is just so infectious. It's so hard to contain.
1: The National Centre for Immunisation Research and Surveillance Study found almost 7% of the population was susceptible to the disease. Woolworths is ditching its Farmer's Own milk brand. After 13 years, it's being phased out amid declining sales. Farmers claim the brand hasn't been marketed strongly, while the Australian Dairy Farmers Group claimed it's been a token exercise to generate positive PR. A Pakistani anti-terrorism court has secured its first conviction over the devastating 2023 anti-Christian riots in the city of Jaranwala. Nearly 100 homes and 36 churches were looted, damaged and set on fire. A crane driver was jailed for a decade for demolishing two churches. 13 others were acquitted because of what the judge called defective police investigations. Britain's Christian Institute is warning that the UK government's proposal to give unmarried couples the same rights as married couples might not only further disincentivise marriage, but also place a barrier on couples getting together at all. It could potentially allow the financially weaker partner in an unmarried relationship to continue receiving support from the better-off partner if they separate. To sport, and the Cronulla Sharks' premiership quest in the NRL has taken a major blow following an injury to key man Braden Trindle. The 5'8 dislocated his shoulder during their loss to the Raiders and is in doubt for the rest of the season. League commentator Brad Fittler says it might just be the end of their title hopes.
4: When he went off, they pretty much just lost direction. They end up having a lot of really good field position. I think they had 54% of the ball and they just couldn't get many more points. Yeah, without Trindle, I think I'm putting a pen through him.
1: The Sharks travel to the Gold Coast this week to meet the Titans. And in the AFL, the Suns' Bailey Humphrey has extended his contract to the end of 2030, despite strong interest from other clubs. The in-demand Gold Coast forward was out of contract at the end of 2028, but the new deal takes him through to free agency. That's the latest Vision National News. I'm Gareth Stafford.
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7: Good afternoon, everybody. That flow of traffic for a Monday afternoon. Derrimut Road at Hoppers Crossing. Earlier issue there closed due to an accident around Sycamore Street. I think that's improved, though, and should start to get a little better. That outbound run through the Westgate Freeway is pretty good, and coming on through Laverton and Williams Landing delay free. The Princes looks good south. A little bit heavier around Warren Pond Shopping Centre. Notice that's both directions. It looks a little heavier. Grovedale and that flow of traffic between Reserve Road and Boundary Road. Then south of Mount Deneed, a little slower as well. And equal parts north and southbound if you're coming through Charlie Mont and Armstrong Creek. It's Jay. That's the latest Geelong traffic. More for you soon on 96.3. be coming through Charlie Mont and Armstrong Creek. It's Jay. That's the latest Geelong traffic. More for you soon on 96.3.

0: humility, patience, gentleness, and love in those moments. It's from Ephesians chapter 4 and verse 2. It says, always be humble and gentle. 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Sometimes real strength isn't proving your point. 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
0: All right, welcome to the show. Happy Monday. Hope you had a great weekend. You feeling refreshed or just as tired as you were on Friday? Either way, great to have you a part of the daily. Welcome to the show. Your artist of the week, Terrian, is dropping a brand new album this Friday. It's called Mad Big World. We'll introduce you to her officially. She was a part of Toby Mac's Diverse City Band, his live crew that he played all of his concerts with, before she branched out and went solo on her own. This is album number 2 that she's preparing to release this Friday. We're going to count down, hear what Toby has to say about her and what she says about a song called Big God. Also, we got news from Cercina. She just dropped a brand new EP over the weekend. There are some great new songs here. But next, we're going to get you thinking with our daily thought. Something to ponder is right after this at the Daily.
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This is The Daily with Cam on 96.3. Right now I'm still waiting, trying to be patient, hoping for the day when I can testify. If I could skip

0: Are you tuned into The Daily? Cam with you. Let's dive in to our first Daily Thought of the Week.
1: Something to think about.
2: Wow, I never thought of it like that.
0: Love this segment. We get to get you thinking for a couple of moments. And I came across this quote over the weekend. It said, if you focus on the hurt, you'll continue to suffer. If you focus on the lesson, you'll continue to grow. All right, where do we begin here? There's a strange thing about getting hurt. Even when the moment is over, your mind keeps replaying it. What they said, what we lost, what we should have done differently. And sometimes it feels almost unfair to suggest that we should focus on the lesson when the hurt is still very raw and very real. But maybe this idea isn't saying to ignore the pain. Rather, it's asking what you should do with it. If you keep asking, why did this happen to me? You can easily stay trapped in the story. But if you eventually ask, what can this teach me? Something changes. Maybe you learn a boundary that you needed. Maybe you discover strength you didn't know you had. Maybe you realize you need to make different choices next time. Now, of course, it goes without saying that not every painful experience has some neat, meaningful lesson. Sometimes things just hurt. And sometimes growth comes much later and much further down the road after we've had time to process what happened. I think one of the real challenges here is not pretending that the hurt doesn't matter, but it's refusing to let the hurt become the whole story. That's the challenge. You can acknowledge what happened, feel what you feel, and still ask, okay, so what can I take from this? Because healing isn't always about forgetting the pain. Sometimes it's about making sure that the pain doesn't get the final word. So remember, if you focus on the hurt, you'll continue to suffer. But if you focus on the lesson, eventually, you'll continue to grow. And that's worth thinking about. That's your Daily Thought.

0: evergreen.
1: Still to come on The Daily, I'll tell you about the brand new EP from Cecina. It just landed over the weekend. Four brand new songs. But before we do that, let's introduce you to our artist of the week. My name's Terrian. Terrian first burst onto the scene and started grabbing our attention on season 15 of American Idol. She made it pretty deep in the competition before being knocked out in the Hollywood rounds. From there, it didn't take long until she joined Toby Mac's touring band, Diverse City. They call us became a much-loved vocalist, a part of Toby's live shows for a couple of years before it was time to step out and head out on her own, going solo.
2: Hey, what's up? I'm Toby Mac. For the last couple years, a girl has been with us on stage, and her name is Terrian, and she is very special. I am proud and honored to work with her on her art and watch her move forward in her career as an artist. She's a soulful worshiper with a smile that lights up the room and a voice that is huge. Ladies and gentlemen, Terrian.
1: High praise from Toby Mac. She released her first album a couple of years ago called Give It Time, and this Friday she'll be dropping an album called Mad Big World. And this But as we count down to its release in 4 days from now, we've got to revisit some of the songs that have really put her on the map as a solo artist of her own right and not just being known as one of Toby Mac's old crew. The song is called Big God. We're going to hear from Terrian as she reflects on the story behind this one and what she hopes you take away when you listen to it next on The Daily.

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6: Good afternoon. In stories making news, the Albanese government claims retirement savings would be at risk if One Nation's super proposal was to go ahead. The minor party and the coalition believe it should be easier for people to access their savings, especially to buy a home. Victoria's Education Union has voted in favour of a revised state government pay deal of at least 28.3% over 4 years. Teachers will also receive a lump sum payment of $2,000. Woolworths is ditching its Farmer's Own milk brand. After 13 years, it's being phased out amid declining sales. Farmers claim the brand hasn't been marketed strongly. The Australian Dairy Farmers Group claim it's been a token exercise to generate positive PR. And in sport, Adam Walton and Chris O'Connell are through to the third round of the Cincinnati Tennis Masters. Fellow Australian Talia Gibson was eliminated by top seed Aryna Sabalenka in straight sets. I'm Gareth Stafford, and those are the latest news and sport headlines.
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7: Good afternoon, everybody. That flow of traffic for a Monday afternoon. Derrimut Road at Hoppers Crossing. Earlier issue there closed due to an accident around Sycamore Street. I think that's improved, though, and should start to get a little better. That outbound run through the Westgate Freeway is pretty good. And coming on through Laverton and Williams Landing, delay free. The Princes looks good south. A little bit heavier around Warren Pond Shopping Centre. Notice that's both directions. It looks a little heavier. Grovedale and that flow of traffic between Reserve Road and Boundary Road. Then south of Mount Deneed, a little slower as well. And equal parts north and southbound if you're coming through Charlie Mountain, Armstrong Creek. It's Jay. That's the latest Geelong traffic. More for you soon on 96.3.
0: Next on The Daily, I'll tell you about the new EP from Cercina. It's just landed over the weekend. Songs that she's been hanging to release, but now it's out. All right, we'll cover that off for you in just a moment. Right now, let's have a look at your artist of the week, Tarian. As we heard a moment ago, the former member of Toby Mac's Diverse City Band has been out on her own solo for a little while now, but this Friday is going to be dropping a brand new album called Mad Big World. So as we count down to its release on Friday, we're going to hear from Tarian every day as we revisit some of the big songs that have brought her thus far. Right now, we're going to start with a song called Big World.
8: I believe God finds me in moments of quiet and stillness just by just a subtle, like, movement in my heart. I feel like I know that's the Lord right there reassuring me of something or confirming something in my spirit. He doesn't have to be loud for me. It's just very, very still. The song Big God means a lot to me, and I was hoping it would mean a lot to people because I know when we're facing many trials and hard times in life, we can feel so cornered by it, and it can feel like the biggest thing happening in our lives. And so I wanted to remind people that God is bigger than all of that.
0: That's Tarian, your artist of the week. Her brand new album, Mad Big World, drops this Friday. But for now, the song she was just talking about, Big God, at The Daily. With foes

0: As a mom, you can have a powerful influence on your son, especially during those early years. 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
12: 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It's the biblical idea of grace, forgiveness, patience, and a short memory. 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It will eventually fail.
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14: Are you tuned into the Daily? Cam here, flying through the show. It's time to run over to the news desk for a little update.
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14: All right, Sasina has just released a brand new four-track EP titled All In. Says, well, it's taken a bit for fresh music, but I've been working on all kinds of things, and it's been a different but incredibly fulfilling season of life. Here's a little bit of the title track. Just one of four brand new songs. Now she says, given it was released in the American summer, so grateful for this little collection of summer love songs I've been wanting to put out for a bit and so happy that now is the lovely season for it. I'm grateful for all the amazing collaborators that worked on each one.

Still to come on The Daily, Matthew West is dropping new music later this week. It's a brand new song called Here in Heaven as he ramps up to the release of his new album next month. I'll tell you all about it at the news desk. Plus, a little bit of Monday motivation for you. Going to talk about an idea that's been rattling around in my headspace for almost a week now. In fact, I shared this idea on my stories on social media. But imagine if you stopped having to restart all the time and just stayed committed. It's a bit of a difficult question to do a little bit of self-reflection with, but it also gives you the hope to dream, to imagine. We're going to talk about what might be possible. A little bit of Monday motivation is coming up next hour at The Daily.

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1: In this bulletin, the opposition chasing easier access to super, the WA Premier holding firm on GST and an EV recalled. With more, I'm Gareth Stafford. The opposition argues people should have earlier access to their superannuation if it helps them get into the housing market. The Albanese government maintains super is meant to help people in their retirement and savings shouldn't be eroded. Liberal leader Angus Taylor says people should be able to access their funds to help them out.
2: Superannuation is about investing for Australians' future. The individuals, it's their money, and they should be able to invest it as they want to. They shouldn't be living in fear that the government's going to whack another tax on it, which is what they continually want to do. And so it's Labor who's making the changes to superannuation, not the Coalition.
1: One Nation is also pushing for super rules to be relaxed. The WA Premier says he believes the Prime Minister's word on retaining the current GST deal, despite findings in the Productivity Commission's interim report. The Commission has urged a return to the pre-2018 arrangement, which could cost $6 billion to WA's economy. Roger Cook has penned a strongly worded letter to Anthony Albanese, saying the report is an attack on WA. The Premier says he's not taking anything for granted, despite the Prime Minister's assurances.
3: I absolutely believe him, but we know that the government, both the Prime Minister and the Treasurer, are under a lot of pressure. You know, sitting over here in WA, you don't appreciate just how loud the call is by the other states to take more of our GST. And I think we need to stand up for WA now more than ever.
1: The WA opposition says while they fully agree the changes are unfair, the government needs to do more than just write letters. Victorian opposition leader Jess Wilson has accused Ben Carroll of failing to get the teachers' pay deal done when he was education minister. The education union has now voted in favour of a pay rise of at least 28.3% over 4 years. Staff in the top pay grade will receive a 1% annual lump sum payment and all staff will receive a $2,000 bonus payment. Ms Wilson says it shouldn't have dragged on for almost 13 months.
4: Ben Carroll has failed. We've seen two teacher strikes. We've seen lost days of learning under Ben Carroll. And now he's had to send in his deputy to get the job done because he was too incompetent to land a teacher pay deal.
1: A third statewide strike has been cancelled as a result of the pay agreement. A software issue has forced the recall of nearly 2,000 electric vehicles, a function which warns pedestrians and other road users of the Chery E5's approach may not activate. Affected models were built between 2025 and this year. The Catholic Church and Indigenous Christian leaders in Bangladesh have called on authorities to protect families terrified by an attack on a Christian village and to bring the perpetrators to justice. The Christian community in the north of the Muslim-majority country was attacked, looted and vandalised. Cows, goats and cash were stolen after a Muslim man was found dead in a nearby village. Churches in the Democratic Republic of the Congo are equipping pastors and community leaders with life-saving health information to contain a deadly outbreak of the Ebola virus. A Christian ministry has received funding to train pastors, youth leaders, health workers and community representatives to recognise Ebola symptoms and to promote safe hygiene practices. To sport, and in the AFL, Carlton has appointed current caretaker coach Josh Fraser as their full-time senior coach. The Blues board meeting today to finalise the deal. He's set to sign a three-year contract with the club. And cricket selectors will have a look at Australia's batting order in the lead-up to the second test against Bangladesh in Mackay after the shock 9-wicket loss in Darwin. Several top-order players failed to have an impact with the bat, with only Steve Smith and Cameron Green passing 50. That's the latest Vision National News. I'm Gareth Stafford.
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6: 96.3 traffic.
7: We've been pretty well this afternoon on the Princes in the outbound direction. A little bit slower coming off the Westgate Freeway, but once you hit Laverton and get outbound, it improves very quickly. Slow southbound Latrobe Terrace, the Sabo. Shannon Avenue's been all right. It's been a little bit heavier around the Woolies at Newtown, but you keep on going towards Barrabool Road. It doesn't queue up too much in a decent run. Normal stuff around Belmont, Roslyn Road, and that run through High Street from Mount Pleasant Road, a touch under speed. No accidents there, though, and pretty good running on the Bellarine Highway and Port Wellington Road. Again, once you clear Wilson's Road, much better. It's Jay. That is the latest traffic. More for you soon on Geelong's 96.3.
5: And now across Geelong, Werribee and the Surf Coast, it's the 96.3 four-day forecast.
6: Today, it's sitting at 16 degrees across Geelong with some sunny breaks expected throughout your drive home. Tomorrow, top of 19 with some high chances of rain, same as Wednesday and Thursday, both a top of 17 with a very high chance of rain.
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8: You know those moments that you're in an argument and you are just convinced that you're right? There's a verse in the Bible that reminds us to choose humility, patience, gentleness, and love in those moments. It's from Ephesians chapter 4 that reminds us to choose humility, patience, gentleness, and love in those moments. It's from Ephesians chapter 4

0: Cam here for one more hour alongside you. Matthew West has a new album dropping next month, but earlier than that, later this week, he plans to drop a brand new song. We'll give you a sneak peek before the end of the show and tell you a little bit more about it. Plus, we're going to put your health and your well-being at the top of the agenda with a little bit of Monday motivation in just a moment. Going to ask, we'll pose a bit of a really exciting yet uncomfortable idea for self-reflection. To imagine if you stopped having to restart and just stayed committed. You know, all those, it's going to start on a Monday, we're going to do this thing next week, you know, you're going to eat healthier, maybe prioritize your health, it all starts next week, next Monday, next year. Well, what if you just stayed consistent? Interesting one to ponder. We're going to dive into it. Bit of Monday motivation straight after this at The Daily.
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Hey, tune into the Daily. Let's dive in to start off the week with a little bit of Monday motivation. We're going to spend the next couple of minutes just unpacking an idea about your health and your well-being. As well as doing the show, I'm a personal trainer and I came across this last week and it has been rattling around in my headspace and I've unpacked it a little bit further to explore today. It's an idea to get you to imagine. Imagine if you stopped having to restart all the time and you stayed committed. I mean, every Monday, you decide this is the week that you're going to do it. You'll exercise regularly. You'll eat well. Maybe that lasts for a few days. You feel motivated. You maybe even start to notice some changes. Well, then look, life gets busy, doesn't it? You miss a workout, you have a rough weekend, and suddenly the thought is, I've blown it. I'll start again next Monday. But what if you didn't? That's what I think makes this idea uncomfortable. How much progress would you make if you stopped treating one bad day as proof that you had failed? Because your health isn't built through a few perfect weeks. It's built through ordinary choices repeated for a long time. There's going to be missed workouts. There's going to be takeaway dinners. There's going to be poor sleep, stressful weeks, and days when your motivation is just gone. You know what? That's normal. The real question here is, can you stay committed even though you're not perfect? Ooh. Maybe staying committed doesn't mean doing everything right. Maybe it means returning to the plan without needing a dramatic restart. A 10-minute walk still counts. One healthy meal still counts. Going to bed earlier tonight still counts. I sometimes wonder how different our health would look if we stopped chasing the feeling of starting fresh and just simply kept going. Progress probably isn't about never slipping. Maybe it's about shortening the distance between slipping and continuing. A little bit of Monday motivation for you.

0: Still to come on The Daily, I'll give you a listen to a new tune from Matthew West that's set to drop later this week. It's another taste of his brand new album, which is set to drop next month. We'll tell you about this at the news desk in just a moment. But before I do, I want to let you know about an incredible opportunity which you'll have this Thursday on Water for Life Day. Just $25 is all it's going to take to give a child safe drinking water for the rest of their life. Not just enough water to get through the week or even the next month or even the rest of 2026, but for the rest of their life. You'll be multiplying hope one drop at a time. Going to be supporting the not-for-profit organisation Convoy of Hope, who are working on the ground in Tanzania. Now, Joffrey is the National Director of Convoy of Hope Tanzania, and he's seen firsthand how water, or the absence of it, actually shapes every dimension of community life. As Joffrey explains, calling water important isn't even enough. He believes that if every Tanzanian village had clean water, every face in the country would be smiling.
1: Water is the really key need in Tanzania. Even the community members, they say water is life, because most of the areas, water is not easily accessible, especially in the rural areas where we serve. And even the government of Tanzania fighting to solve, to address the issue of water. So the main need here is water at schools. School feeding needs water. You can't cook without. Even the toilets they use, the hand wash, calls for water as well.
0: Safe water means healthier children, mothers with time to work, and communities that can finally look forward to a better future. And it starts with $25, your donation this Thursday, to provide safe water for one person for the rest of their life. It is going to be a super special day. But be thinking before Thursday about how many people you would be able to serve on Water for Life Day. It's coming this Thursday.

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6: Good afternoon. In stories making news, the opposition says the federal government is violating the rights of firearm owners through its gun buyback scheme. New South Wales has become the first state to sign on to the program, launched in response to the Bondi Beach terror attack. Health experts are warning Australia's herd immunity against measles is decreasing. 1.7 million Australians are completely unprotected against the disease. Strike action is continuing to impact on Brisbane's ferry services. Workers walked off the job this morning between 9 and 11 and have done so again from 4 to 6 tonight. The Maritime Union of Australia says they're yet to reach a fair deal with the operator, River City Ferries. And in the AFL, Carlton has appointed current caretaker coach Josh Fraser as their full-time coach. The Blues board meeting today to finalise the deal, which includes a three-year contract. I'm Gareth Stafford, and those are the latest news and sport headlines.
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7: We've been pretty well this afternoon on the Princes in the outbound direction. A little bit slower coming off the Westgate Freeway, but once you hit Laverton and get outbound, it improves very quickly. Slow southbound Latrobe Terrace, the Savo. Shannon Avenue's been all right. It's been a little bit heavier around the Woolies at Newtown, but you keep on going towards Barrabool Road. It doesn't queue up too much in a decent run. Normal stuff around Belmont, Roslyn Road, and that run through High Street from Mount Pleasant Road, a touch under speed. No accidents there, though, and pretty good running on the Bellarine Highway and Port Arlington Road. Again, once you clear Wilson's Road, much better. It's Jay. That is the latest traffic. More for you soon on Geelong's 96.3.
0: Still to come on The Daily, I'll tell you about a new song from Matthew West, which is landing later this week. As for right now, though, let's hit rewind.
8: Are you telling me you built a time machine?
0: All right, we're heading back a decade to the number one song on the Billboard chart this week in 2016. This was a song that had a bit of a crossover appeal, both on Christian radio, but also country music radio in the US. It was released by a singer called Hillary Scott. Now, you might know her as the co-lead vocalist of the country music group Lady A, but she released this song called Thy Will, which appeared on a collaborative album which she did with the rest of the Scott family. Lyrically, though, it's a bit of a tough song because Hillary's saying that Thy Will is a plea for an explanation from God about difficulties that she's facing. It was pretty personal because it was written after she experienced a miscarriage a year earlier in 2015. And the song finds her learning to accept her circumstances and move forward, knowing that God still has a plan. The hook of the song and the first verse of the chorus says, "Thy will be done." It was derived from Hillary's own prayers around the time of her loss. It's an incredibly painful experience, and to be able to put pen to paper and put that experience into this incredibly hope-filled and uplifting song, it's quite remarkable. It was number one on the Billboard chart this week 10 years ago. Hillary Scott and the Scott family, this is Thy Will, your daily flashback. I'm

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9: Jim Stellard's story is remarkable. Several years ago, he had a fall where he broke 11 ribs, punctured both lungs and crushed 4 vertebrae. Jim went through 25 operations, including having both his legs amputated due to infection. The end result is that Jim is now confined to a wheelchair as a quadriplegic. He can only partially move and use his arms. He is reliant on those around him to do the basics of life. Jim has not given up on work, but continues as a spokesman for an organisation called Christian Blind Mission. When Jim shares his story, it's punctuated by a great sense of humour and a love of life. In the midst of recounting these harrowing experiences to a group of young people, the key point he made was, life is good. It may suck today, but tomorrow it will be better. Jesus said he came to give us an abundant life, and I intend to experience that life on a daily basis. Good on you, Jim.
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10: You tune into the Daily. Cam here. We're flying through the show. In fact, just about done. We'll wrap up next, but one last little bit of news for you. Here we go.
11: I like to get the daily news.
10: All right, recently Matthew West announced his new album, which is set to release next month. He's now given us a little sneak peek at another one of the brand new songs called Here and Heaven. Now, talking about it, Matthew says, we live between two realities. Here, there are questions, there's pain, there's burdens and broken things. But one day, every tear will be wiped away and everything broken will be made new. That's what inspired this song. More than anything, it's a reminder that the same Jesus who reigns in heaven is the Jesus who walks with us right here, right now. When here feels hopeless, my hope is that knowing Jesus is the King of both. Here's a little bit of the song.

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1: You tune into The Daily as we wrap things up. Monday is done. We have got a huge week in store with another look tomorrow at your Artist of the Week, Taryn, as we count down to her new album, Mad Big World. The project will be here on Friday, so we've got 4 days until the whole thing is out. We're going to hear Taryn talking about another one of her songs on the show tomorrow. We'll continue to count down to Water for Life Day this Thursday. It's going to be super special. And tomorrow, parenting expert Sharon Witt will be here with us on the show with some more incredible advice you won't want to miss. That's coming up tomorrow on The Daily.

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1: In this bulletin, gambling restrictions being tightened, the Victorian teacher pay deal finally accepted, and a man accused of making false military claims. With more, I'm Gareth Stafford. The federal government will tighten its gambling bill by placing new restrictions on marketing inducements after a parliamentary inquiry was shown evidence of gambling companies using the offers to lure addicts. Labor has been negotiating with the coalition to pass laws restricting the number of betting commercials. An opt-out register will also be created for wagering ads broadcast online. A third Victorian teacher strike has been called off after the union accepted the Carroll government's pay deal. Stephanie Wackluick reports.
2: After a near year-long standoff, union members have finally accepted the state government's latest offer, the first under new Education Minister Gabrielle Williams and Premier Ben Carroll.
3: This is a team effort as always.
2: Teachers, principals and education support staff will receive a pay rise of at least 28.3% over 4 years, the same offer they previously rejected. But they'll also pocket a $2,000 bonus payment. Staff in the top pay grade to receive a 1% annual lump sum payment. Australian Education Union Victorian President Justin Mullaly denies suggestions it's a bribe.
4: I call it pay, but it's in recognition of the fact that we've been bargaining.
2: After-school meeting hours will also be reduced from 80 to 40 hours a year. Opposition leader Jess Wilson says it should not have dragged on this long.
5: He's had to send in his deputy to get the job done because he was too incompetent.
1: Jess Wilson ending that report from Steph Wackluick. A Queensland man will front court accused of falsely claiming to be a returned Australian soldier from the Vietnam War. The 79-year-old allegedly made the claims of service during a Veterans Day event in Bundaberg in 2024 while wearing multiple medals. Vietnam War veteran Greg Carter says the fact that replica medals can be purchased by the public is a concern.
6: To walk into a shop or buy them online, they look the same, they feel the same. The only real difference is the fact that the metal they're made of is not real and there's no service number or the soldier's name on the back of it. There needs to be something done about it, but how we do it, I'm not sure.
1: The man has been charged with falsely representing to be a returned soldier and improper use of service decorations. The Australian Christian Lobby has welcomed the New South Wales government's rejection of a key recommendation of a review to expand criminal hate speech laws beyond race. The decision means the existing offence of inciting racial hatred will not be extended to cover additional protected attributes such as gender identity and sexuality. The ACL said the government had recognised the serious implications that expanding criminal speech laws could have on fundamental freedoms. The US Department of War is introducing a course centred on Western civilization and Christianity in the schools it operates for military families. The department runs about 160 schools across 11 countries and educates roughly 70,000 students who are children of active duty military or civilian service members. Americans are split along political lines over the ideological benefits of the course. To sport, and in the NRL, the Melbourne Storm are taking no notice of Penrith's recent form struggles. After a flying start to the season, including a 50-10 thrashing of the Storm, the Panthers have won just three of their past eight games. Ahead of Thursday night's game, the Storm's Cameron Munster says the Panthers are still a team to be feared.
7: Yeah, I wouldn't be putting a line through them this yet. Everyone has a low, you know, during the season, and they've had that, and I'm sure they'll be prime, ready to go for September. So, yeah, I think that is, you know, probably giving everyone hope.
1: Meantime, rejuvenated Dragons winger Terrell Sloan says he'd love to stay in the NRL despite signing a contract with English club Castleford. That's the latest Vision National News. I'm Gareth Stafford.
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8: We've been pretty well this afternoon on the Princes in the outbound direction. A little bit slower coming off the Westgate Freeway, but once you hit Laverton and get outbound, you cruise very quickly. Slow southbound Latrobe Terrace, the Savo. Shannon Avenue's been all right. It's been a little bit heavier around the Woolies at Newtown, but you keep on going towards Barrabool Road. It doesn't queue up too much in a decent run. Normal stuff around Belmont, Roslyn Road, and that run through High Street from Mount Pleasant Road, a touch under speed. No accidents there, though, and pretty good running on the Bellarine Highway and Port Arlington Road. Again, once you clear Wilson's Road, much better. It's Jay. That is the latest traffic. More for you soon on Geelong's 96.3.
9: And now across Geelong, Werribee and the Surf Coast, it's the 96.3 four-day forecast.
10: Good evening. Let's check out your Monday night weather. Across Geelong right now, it's hovering around 12 degrees. We've got a partly cloudy night with some light winds about and an overnight low of 7. And then tomorrow for your Tuesday, some early fog followed by a sunny day. with a late shower or two, aiming for a high of 19. Wednesday, a rainy old day, 17. And for your Thursday, a shower or two, pushing up to 17 degrees.
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10: What a great verse we've got for today. Proverbs chapter 18 and verse 21. King Solomon writes to us and says, "The tongue has the power of life and death, and those who love it will eat its fruit." In the ancient world, a person's reputation was built and dismantled through the power of spoken word. And the wise recognized that speech wasn't just a social thing like it is today, but it was a moral force that could either build someone up or tear them down. John Calvin, in his commentary here, wrote, "The tongue is a fountain from which both life and death flow, and we shall be held accountable for the fruit we produce." Proverbs 18, verse 21.
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10: Well, it's your Monday night, the 17th of August, and it's your old mate DJ Payne here on the home stretch. It's home stretch edition 194. DJ Payne here on the home stretch. It's home stretch edition 194.

0: Sam into tonight's show. 8 o'clock, Open Bible. We're starting a brand new two-week series, mini-series on the book of James tonight. The book of James, we're going to be doing that at 8 o'clock. Game of the night at 7.50 is the pain threshold. 7.15, we're doing On This Day in History. Right about quarter to 7, 6.45, we'll get Mr. Alex Cook from Wealth with Purpose on the old Zoom line. And in about half an hour from now, we're going to do our CCM time machine. We're going back to 1977 tonight. And I'll give you three words, 4 feet 11, all right? If that means anything to you from 1977, well, you know what's coming in about half an hour's time. If you have no idea, well, stick around. I'll let you know. But we've got a great show lined up for you. Also want to let you know what's happening this Thursday, the 20th of August. It's going to be absolutely huge. I want to get you ready for it. You can have a sneaky peek and have a look over at 96.3 if you want to know what it is at first. But stick around. It is the home stretch on your Monday nights.
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Great guitar lick at the end of that song there. Frenny Cash, Kool-Aid. Can I let you know what it reminds me of? Reminds me a little bit of Paul Simon, Graceland, from the songs on that. Anyway, I'm just going down my music rabbit trail in my head. Before that, Switchfoot, Beautiful Life. Hey, I've got something to let you know. What I need you to do is grab your calendar or grab your diary or open up that calendar app on your phone. Or maybe you've got a old-fashioned, you know, open up the paper diary there on your desk next to your phone or anything like that. Here's what I need you to do. I need you to crack that open. Open up the old calendar. And I need you to circle this Thursday, all right? This Thursday, the 20th of August. Give it a big circle, highlight, red letter it. Do something there because it is Water for Life Day. We're teaming up with Convoy of Hope and helping children out in Tanzania. It's amazing. We're getting excited to let you know that you can partner with giving children around the world and in focus in Tanzania and Africa. Safe water to drink, to cook, to bathe in for $25. Now, you might be thinking, oh, is that for a week, DJ? Is that for the month? Or maybe that's for the year? No, no, that's for life. That is going to give them access to clean water for life. So get excited. Here's what I want you to be doing. Praying about how many children you'll be able to help on this Thursday. We're going to be doing it from first thing in the morning right through to later on at night. It's all happening this Thursday, the 20th of August, Water for Life Day. Make sure you get excited. If you've got a little bit of money set aside for something, maybe you can set it aside for that. Each $25 gift provides safe drinking water for one person. I cannot wait to get involved in that. It's going to be huge this Thursday. Water for Life Day. You can already get the information over at 96.3.com.au. 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
8: And this is your old mate DJ Payne here on the home stretch. How you doing? I've got something really very special to share with you about today, the 17th of August. One of our earliest games that we did on the show, if you remember, if you were listening right from the start, this is number 194 of the home stretch. But we used to do a birthday game, but we're not doing that at the moment. I just want to give a shout out to a few birthdays. Kevin Max, otherwise known as Kevin Smith, Kevin Max from formerly of DC Talk, he's born on this day, the 17th of August, 1967. All those DC Talk tragics there. He can play a Kevin Max song for his birthday. Robert De Niro, the actor, turns 83, the New York actor. Sean Penn, Californian guy, he's turning 66, born in 1960. You know Donnie Wahlberg, the musician and actor, turning 57 today. But there's someone very close to our hearts, at least close to my heart, probably close to yours as well, who's turning 73 today. And if I said to you, you know, the greatest play school, remember ABC's Play School? Yeah, I know it's been around since 1966. If I said the best Australian play school presenter, you're going to think of Benita. Not my wife. I'm not married to that Benita. She does spell it the same. One of the few, B-E-N-I-T-A. John Hamblin, of course, the legendary John Hamblin. Very mischievous and very hilarious. But one of John's most faithful companions on Play School, it's her birthday today, the legendary Noni Hazelhurst. Australian actress Noni Hazelhurst. Born Leone, couldn't pronounce Leone, so became Noni Hazelhurst. Great name. She's turning 73. She was born in Melbourne. And little known fact, I mean, she's not a confessing believer at all, but she was raised with her parents, very involved, and she was raised in Church of Christ, in the Church of Christ denomination. She was, and she credits that for, you know, the persona that she has, one of humility, being kind and generous. So her mum was actually very, very deeply involved in Sunday school. Her father sang in church. That was in Brighton Church of Christ, just down the road there in Brighton. So anyway, happy birthday to the lovely Noni Hazelhurst and anybody who watched her on Play School over the years. This is brand new song, Taryn Stokes, Chico Johnson, My Turn Now. Turn it up tonight on the home stretch. In just a moment, we're going back in time to 1977 on the CCM time machine.

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2: Good afternoon. In stories making news, the opposition says the federal government is violating the rights of firearm owners through its gun buyback scheme. New South Wales has become the first state to sign on to the program, launched in response to the Bondi Beach terror attack. Health experts are warning Australia's herd immunity against measles is decreasing. 1.7 million Australians are completely unprotected against the disease. Strike action is continuing to impact on Brisbane's ferry services. Workers walked off the job this morning between 9 and 11 and have done so again from 4 to 6 tonight. The Maritime Union of Australia says they're yet to reach a fair deal with the operator, River City Ferries. And in the AFL, Carlton has appointed current caretaker coach Josh Fraser as their full-time coach. The Blues board meeting today to finalise the deal, which includes a three-year contract. I'm Gareth Stafford, and those are the latest news and sport headlines.
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3: We've been pretty well this afternoon on the Princes in the outbound direction. A little bit slower coming off the Westgate Freeway, but once you hit Laverton and get outbound, it improves very quickly. Slow southbound Latrobe Terrace, the Savo. Shannon Avenue's been all right. It's been a little bit heavier around the Woolies at Newtown, but you keep on going towards Barrabool Road. It doesn't queue up too much in a decent run. Normal stuff around Belmont, Roslyn Road, and that run through High Street from Mount Pleasant Road, a touch under speed. No accidents there, though, and pretty good running on the Bellarine Highway and Port Arlington Road. Again, once you clear Wilson's Road, much better. It's Jay. That is the latest traffic. More for you soon on Geelong's 96.3.
4: And now across Geelong, Werribee and the Surf Coast, it's the 96.3 four-day forecast.
5: Okie dokie, let's check out your Monday night weather right now across Geelong. We're just hovering between 12 and 11 degrees. A partly cloudy night with some light winds hanging around. An overnight low of 7. And then tomorrow for your Tuesday, early fog followed by a sunny day with a late shower or two, aiming for a high of 19 degrees. Wednesday, a rainy old day, top of 17. And for your Thursday, a shower or two, pushing up to 17 degrees.
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5: We are jumping in the time machine here on the home stretch. It's time for your CCM time machine. That's right. Going back to the 1970s, every night of the week, it's a different decade. Monday, the 70s. Tuesday, the 80s. Wednesday, the 90s. Thursday, the aughts. And Friday, I still don't know what to call that decade. I'm calling it the 10s, the teens. I don't know, the 2010s. But tonight, we're going back to 1977. You might know her as Evelyn Tornquist, but we all know her as Evie. A Swedish artist who absolutely took the world by storm, the Christian world by storm, in the late 70s, early 80s. Now, it's important to remember the context of when Evie sort of came to the forefront. Her album Mirror in 1977 was absolutely huge, produced and co-written by her husband, producing partner Pelle Carlson. Evie was very young, very blonde, very happy, and very poppy. Now, that sort of went in the face of a lot of the Jesus People movement that was happening in the 70s. The Jesus People movement was a little bit more hippie. It was a little bit darker. It was a little bit more folky, rocky, even a little bit more apocalyptic. You know, Jesus is coming and it's the, you know, you've got to get ready type of message. Whereas Evie came in from Europe and she was just bright and happy and fun. And she really helped shape the early pop music scene when it came to Christian music. Now, she was like a household name in the late 70s, early 80s. Evie was out there. She was massive in the States, massive here in Australia, in Europe, and in the UK, obviously. And you know, did a lot of working there. She also stopped, touring, creating albums in the 80s. She became a legacy circuit act. You know, she would go out in music festivals, churches and stuff like that, where she would sort of do some of her hits and go back. And she's still doing that to this day, you know, and I love the fact that she's still out there, you know, doing it. So let's go back to one of her earliest, biggest hits from 1977. This is one of the cutie songs. She actually wrote this with her husband in response to a lot of critics saying, well, what does a young, short, little, happy Christian woman, what has she got to tell anybody? And so they wrote this song, 4 Feet 11, in 1977. Here it is. Turn it up. If you've never heard it, beware. You're about to be overdosed with sugary joy. Evie, 4 Feet 11 on your CCM time machine.

0: I tried to warn you, it was very sugary sweet there. That's Evie, 4 Feet 11, our CCM Time Machine song of the night from 1977. Hey, coming up in just a moment, we're going to get Mr. Alex Cook from Wealth with Purpose on the Zoom line and have a chat about all things finances, good stewardship, and our Lord Jesus in just a moment.
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0: It's your Monday night on the home stretch, and that means our special guest every Monday night is Mr. Alex Cook from Wealth with Purpose, our stewardship ministry slash business. I need to come up with a tighter way to introduce you every week, Alex.
1: I'm sure you can, mate. You're very creative.
0: Now, listen, I wanted to throw something at you. We've been going through the book of Romans here on the show in our segment called Open Bible. And in Romans 13, Paul is getting very practical for the day-to-day believers who are in Rome, both the Jews and the Gentiles. And he starts talking about government bodies and he says stuff like pay your taxes. This is all in Romans 13, 6, 7, 8. It's talking about paying your taxes, talking about, giving to everyone that what you owe them. He's talking about paying government fees and being respectful. And then he says in verse 8, he uses a phrase, owe nothing to anyone. Have I got this right? The debt can be a good and a bad thing?
1: Yeah, look, certainly in the secular world, they refer to good debt and bad debt. So good debt is debt on assets that appreciate in value, like buying a home, for example, and even on, say, investment debt, whereas, you buy investment property or have a share portfolio. Whereas bad debt is, say, consumption debt. So think about things like credit cards, personal loans, anything like where the asset is consumed straight away.
0: I've got the perfect example of that. Would a bad debt be, and I've seen this advertised online, like now you can pay in 4 payments food delivery for tonight. Is that the example of a bad debt?
1: Oh, totally, totally. Look, anything that's sort of consumption like that. I mean, I don't like credit card debt at all any of the one, like the one you just described is a perfect one, because what all of those types of debts do is they encourage you to spend more than what you really have. Because the reality is, if you're buying, as you say, food, you don't want to be going into debt to do that. You just want to spend out of your cash flow, right? Out of your normal saving and income, not out of, accumulating debt for it. So in that sense, that's definitely very bad debt.
0: Bad debt, I think bad debt makes sense. If you're spending money you don't have on things that you don't actually need. But explain to me about the appreciation of going into debt for something that will go up in value. Is it just a house?
1: I'm a bit on the anti side of debt, right? Only because I can see the harm it does to people. So I'm not a huge debt fan. I think Christians, firstly, debt's not sinful, by the way, and there can be a wise use of debt. So for example, one is the house example, right? You buy a house, it goes up in value over time, you pay it off over 20, 30 years, and the end result is you have a house that you can live in retirement, debt-free and rent-free, right? So that to me is a very sensible thing that most of us can do. Another good example might be, say, a small business. Businesses often need debt to acquire equipment. You need it to grow your business, to get a new machine, to buy, maybe you're a tradesman, you need a ute, so you need to buy the tools of the trade, etc. So anything like that, to me, is a wise use of debt. The issue with debt is the fact that you have to repay it and that interest rates can rise over time, especially in Australia where we have high exposure compared to most of the world on what we call variable mortgages, right? The potential risk is the devil can use it against you. He can enslave you. And that, to me, is the big issue. To me, debt can be used wisely, but what I don't want for anyone listening to us is that they become enslaved. That to me is the real issue.
0: That is a heavy word. I want to break that down with you next. When we come back, we're talking to Alex Cook, Wealth with Purpose here. And we're going to go into, not into debt ourselves, but we'll talk about debt next here on the home stretch.

0: We're back here on the home stretch with Alex Cook. We're talking about a subject that, you know what, a lot of people get a bit itchy when this comes up, especially in Christian circles. We're talking about debt, you know, and living with debt. Now, a lot of Australians live with a mortgage debt, you know, paying off their house and stuff. And you're saying that a debt like that, if you can manage it and you can pay it off, it becomes an asset at the end, something that is worth, you know, worth having. That is a good thing.
1: Absolutely.
0: But what about those of us who've made a mistake, you know, got a letter in the mail, too good to be true, we're going to give you this credit card at this amazing rate and pay nothing? And what if you've fallen into this trap? And I know a lot of people have with good intentions. Huge. Alex, what do we do?
1: Have a plan, and I'll talk you through the how to right now, because I think this is a really important question that you've raised, DJ. Firstly, don't beat yourself up, right? That's the first thing, because, you know, we all make mistakes. You know, sometimes our reasons for doing it, getting to debt, were good in the sense we had the right motive. Sometimes it's the wrong motive because we're trying to keep up with the Joneses and things like that. So we need to own it, right? We need to own the fact that we've got ourselves into this situation, but don't beat yourself up because we all make mistakes with money. So that's step one. Step two is saying, okay, right, let's make a list of our debts, write down the interest rate beside them, because you want to work out which are your high interest rate ones, which are your low interest rate ones. So for example, most people, their credit card is usually the highest rate of interest. Personal loans may vary from 7 to 13%. They're often, you know, pretty high. And then if you've got a mortgage, that's usually your cheapest form of debt, like 5, 6%, right? So want to put them in order. That's the first thing. The second thing is we want to do a budget and look at how much our income is versus what our expenses are, and work out what our surplus is, what's left over at the end of each month. And with that surplus, we want to apply that to our debt. We want to get rid of the debt quicker, because the bank, the credit card company will say, right, you only have to pay back the minimum, which is about 3%. And if you look at the stats, they even actually put them on the statements now. They'll say it'll take you 20 years to pay it back, right, if you only pay the 3% minimum.
0: Wow.
1: Which means you'll pay mind-boggling amount of interest. But we want to pay it off quickly. So you do your budget, you work out, what's my surplus? Is it $50 a month, $100 a month, $500 a month? What's that figure? And then we can make extra payments to get rid of our debt quicker.
0: So Alex, that comes back to what we were talking about, I think last week, about having, you know, some people don't like the word budget, but having a spending plan, having a plan.
1: Correct.
0: To do with their money. Okay, so that is step one, you know, having a budget or a spending plan and knowing what we've actually got to have surplus of.
1: Yeah, correct. And so when you have that spending plan, you might think, well, there's areas of my spending plan I can cut out that I don't really need, you know, they're excessive or just not necessary. So you can boost your surplus. That's the first thing. You might even, if you've got debt and you want to clear it, maybe you get a part-time job just to pay it off a bit quicker. There's, you know, things like that you can do. The other thing is, I always say to people, and I say it almost jokingly, go into your garage and look at, are there things there that you don't need anymore? Maybe you got the old rowing machine and you've given up on exercise, or, you know, the push bike, or you've got a kayak, or maybe you've got two cars in your household and you can live off one. So, hey, let's clear the debt a bit quicker. So there's all those little things where you might be able to bring down the debt quicker than you actually thought. But the main thing with any of these sorts of things is just have a bit of a plan. Get sort of some transparency over where you're at. How much debt have you got? What are you paying? As I mentioned before, put them in order. Pay off the high interest rate debts first. Do your budget so you can work out, hey, I could throw extra money against it and pay it off quicker. There's a method, what we call the snowball method, and that's where you essentially are paying off these the smaller amounts first, and then you work up to the bigger amounts, which is like your mortgage. And having that, and what it does is it's a psychological phenomenon. You get this sense of achievement. Hey, I've got rid of my $3,000 credit card debt. Now I can move on to my $10,000 car debt, and then I can move on to my $300,000 mortgage.
0: I know there's a lot of great information over at wealthwithpurpose.com. There's a planner there that people can use to come up with their spending plan, aka a budget, and you can find it all over there. Wealthwithpurpose.com. Our guest every Monday night is Alex Cook. Alex, always a pleasure to talk with you. I've got a lot of questions popping up in my head around this topic that we could cover in future weeks, but we'll see you back here next Monday night.
1: Fantastic. Look forward to it. Thanks, DJ.

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1: In this bulletin, superannuation changes spark debate, a bill to protect unborn babies, and business groups call for more consultation on GST reforms. With the details, I'm Gareth Stafford. One Nation and the Coalition believes people should have early access to their super, but Labor argues it would trash retirement savings. Michael Packey has more.
2: Workers are currently required to put aside 12% of their earnings as part of the compulsory superannuation scheme. The two opposition parties believe people should be able to use their savings to help them in times of hardship and give first home buyers the ability to use their super for a deposit. Liberal leader Angus Taylor says it's a no-brainer.
3: The individuals, it's their money and they should be able to invest it as they want to.
2: But Treasurer Jim Chalmers argues super is meant for retirement, claiming the opposition's policies would put the system at risk.
4: They will end universal superannuation as we know it.
2: The government says people are able to access their super in exceptional circumstances.
1: Michael Packey reporting. Victoria's Education Union has voted in favour of a revised state government pay deal of at least 28.3% over 4 years. Teachers will also receive a lump sum payment of $2,000. The agreement comes just days before a third planned 24-hour strike at schools across the state. A bill to mandate a duty of care for babies who are born alive after a failed termination has been tabled in federal parliament for a third time. The LNP member for Wide Bay, Lou O'Brien, told the House of Representatives that the circumstances of a child's birth must not determine the value placed on their life.
5: Ultimately, this bill is about birth equality before the law. Once a child is born alive, that child deserves the same dignity, protection and care as any other Australian babies. And I commend this bill to the House.
1: The bill protects both mothers and babies, but makes it an offence not to provide the appropriate care. The Chamber of Commerce and Industry is urging the Productivity Commission to hold public hearings about GST reforms in WA. The federal agency is recommending a return to the pre-2018 GST arrangement, which would cost WA up to $6 billion. 1 week of public hearings will take place online in September. The Chamber wants the Commission to visit WA and hold several days of hearings, ideally visiting both Perth and the regions. A church founder and several other Christians have been arrested in the Chinese port city of Wenzhou, which is known as the Jerusalem of China because of its relatively high concentration of churches and Christians. No details have been given over the detention of Pastor David Tang and six workers from the purpose-driven church or their whereabouts. The church had reportedly refused to register with authorities and joined the state-controlled body of Protestant churches. Christian groups say the enforced disappearances could be linked to the church's popularity with young professionals. Around 20 centuries-old graves and Christian monuments have been desecrated at a historic cemetery near the Irish city of Wexford. Local councillor Jim Codd called it a shocking attack on the history and culture of the community, where Catholics and Protestants have been buried next to each other. To sport, and in the AFL, Gold Coast midfielder Bailey Humphrey has rejected strong interest from rival clubs back home in Victoria, the 21-year-old extending his deal with the Suns through to the end of the 2030 season.
6: Took a fair bit, to be honest. A lot of conversations with my family and my friends. And yeah, I think I've also got some really close mates here, and we like Will Graham and stuff like that. And yeah, didn't want to leave them behind.
1: He was being chased by a number of Victorian clubs, including Essendon, Hawthorn and Melbourne. That's the latest Vision National News. I'm Gareth Stafford.
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8: We've been pretty well this afternoon on the Princes in the outbound direction. A little bit slower coming off the Westgate Freeway, but once you hit Laverton and get outbound, it improves very quickly. Slow southbound Latrobe Terrace to Savo. Shannon Avenue's been all right. It's been a little bit heavier around the Woolies at Newtown, but you keep on going towards Barrabool Road. It doesn't queue up too much in a decent run. Normal stuff around Belmont, Roslyn Road, and that run through High Street from Mount Pleasant Road, a touch under speed. No accidents there, though, and pretty good running on the Bellarine Highway and Port Arlington Road. Again, once you clear Wilson's Road, much better. It's Jay. That is the latest traffic. More for you soon on Geelong's 96.3.
9: And now across Geelong, Werribee and the Surf Coast, it's the 96.3 four-day forecast.
10: Good evening. Let's check out your Monday night weather together. Right now, we're sitting pretty at 11 degrees. We've got a partly cloudy night tonight with some light winds around, an overnight low of 7. And then tomorrow, for your Tuesday, some early fog followed by a sunny day with a late shower or two, aiming for a high of 19. Wednesday, rainy all day, 17. And for your Thursday, a shower or two pushing back up to 17 degrees.
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10: The verse of the day today at 96.3 is Proverbs chapter 18 and verse 21. But I want to back up and give you two extra verses tonight. Starting in verse 19, Solomon writes to us, "A brother wronged is more unyielding than a fortified city. Disputes are like the barred gates of a citadel. From the fruit of their mouth, a person's stomach is filled. With the harvest of their lips, they are satisfied. And the tongue has the power of life and death, and those who love it will eat its fruit." That's from Proverbs 18, 21.
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10: How's it? It's your Monday night and your old mate, DJ Payne, here with you. Show number 194 of the home stretch. Can you believe it? We're just a little bit away from 200, but don't tell anybody. We'll keep it a secret just between us. As always, I've got the home stretch cadets in the studio. And we're stoked that you've decided to join us on this Monday night. Whether you're home from work or you're still on your way, whatever it is, you're on the home stretch. And I've still got some stuff I'm trying to fit into the calendar here. It's chock full. I'm telling you, it's chock full. But let me tell you what's coming up. Open Bible. We're starting a brand new series on the Book of Job. I'm telling you, it's chock full. But let me tell you what's coming up. Open Bible. We're starting a brand new series on the Book of James.

0: A little bit of, you know, Australian history tonight. We'll see how that goes down. But got much more on the way for you as well. Some great music coming up. I've got Sarah Reeves' Revolution Worship. Might try to slip in a bit of Jeremy Camp as well. But don't go anywhere. It is your Monday night. It is cooling down outside, but we're going to try to do it and keep it hot here for you tonight on 96.3.
1: Music.

Sarah Reeves, Heart First, before that, Revolution Worship with We Walk With Hope. DJ here with you. And I've got a bit of on this day in Australian history. We're going back tonight. Are you ready for this? We're going back exactly 46 years. It was 46 years ago on this night in 1980 where one event changed not only a little family, but I reckon it changed Australian media forever. I'm talking about the Chamberlains. August 17th, 1980. We're talking Uluru, Asrock, a nightmare, really, that happened to little nine-week-old Azaria Chamberlain. She goes missing from a tent. And for years, this nation, great shame to Australia, turned its back on a grieving mother. Lindy Chamberlain, from the very beginning, told the truth. A dingo took her baby. But the media, the courts, and even our own neighbours and people decided that they knew better than what happened to the family. She was branded. They ridiculed her. She was in the newspapers. Eventually, they locked her up. I think it's personally a sobering reminder of what happens when we let experts, who apparently are experts on the know everything, and steamroll over human suffering and human existence. 6 years later, in 1986, a bit of fabric turned up, a matinee jacket found in a dingo lair, and finally the truth came out. It silenced the doubters. But the thing that I always remember, I was just a kid back then. You know, I was born in 1972. I remember seeing this story when I was 8 years old. And from the very beginning, I could just tell from the way that the woman, Linda Chamberlain, and the family were talking about, I'm like, this is true. Like, this actually happens. You know, and it made me realize how scary, from a very early age, the mob mentality was, how quick we are to judge. We've seen it over and over again in history. It's just not a, you know, thing that happened here in Australia. You know, in fact, the Book of Proverbs says, the first to speak in court sounds right until the cross-examination happens. You know, I've done it many a times. I've been the first to speak about someone else, about something else, and the first to pick up a stone. But really, I think part of the Australian spirit of being a mate, that whole idea of being mateship, isn't necessarily agreeing with the loudest experts in the room. It's about standing for the truth, even when it's unpopular. So I look back at this story with Linda Chamberlain, and I don't know where she is, you know, spiritually these days. I've got friends involved in different churches who vouch for Lindy and talk to her there. I'm not here to talk about where she's at spiritually. I'm here to talk about learning a lesson from that, from what happened tragically to that family. So let's lean towards mercy tonight. Let's lean towards the hurting. Let's hold off on big conclusions until we get the full story. I think the Chamberlain story lets us know that. And it happened on this day back in 1980. Can you believe it? I can still remember seeing it on the news. Right now, Jeremy Camp, Revival. Turn this one up tonight here on the home stretch.

0: I'm Bertie Darling. I say that God is a God of blessing. Well, is he? I mean, does God really want to bless you and me? And if he does, how does that happen? Well, why don't you join me today as we take a look at God's blessing from a different perspective.
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1: Cause real life's in the trenches, not from the stands and our lofty benches with manicured hands. I wanna dash as dirty, a life fully spent, weathered and scarred from all the life that I lived. The times that we go out of our way to paint beautiful blue over somebody's grave. 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I don't know my number or year that'll pass, from this cold world to the kingdom that lasts. But carpe diem, it's worth it to live it, not blur it. Our years could fly.

0: Toby Mac teaming up with Crowder with Dash on that one. DJ here with you on the home stretch. And I've got something real important that I want to share with you. 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Look for Water for Life Day. 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Now, Water for Life Day is an incredible project where they have worked out that for $25, it costs $25 Australian, it costs that, you know, costs that to give one person safe, life-giving water for life. $100 protects a family of $400, $500 for 20 people. And for $1,000, it completely transforms a wide community of up to 40 people. For life. Not, this is a one-off. This is not a water bill like we get every quarter or something. This is a lifelong transformation. Piping water or drilling for water, clean, safe water in, disadvantaged communities. And it's incredible. We'll be going through it a little bit more on Thursday, but I want you to start praying about it right now. As you, you know, go about your night, you know, jump in the shower, wash your hands, pour yourself a, you know, glass of water, do your cooking, and you don't even think about having clean water right there at your fingertips. It's incredible. It impacts so many people around the world to this day in 2026. So let's do something about it this Thursday, Water for Life Day. 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Here's a beautiful one, brand new one from Ellie Holcomb. What would I do without you? Stick around. You're on the home stretch.
1: Sometimes I wake up with a sadness on other days. It feels like madness. Oh, what would I do without you? When colors turn to shades of gray with the weight of the world, the end of

0: are you really passionate about?
1: 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But Pastor Greg Laurie says it's too easy to focus elsewhere.
0: We can be distracted by secondary things. They're not bad things in and of themselves. They're just not the main thing. The main thing is to keep the main thing the main thing. And people, the main thing is Jesus Christ. That's where our passion needs to be.
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4: Good afternoon. In stories making news, the opposition says the federal government is violating the rights of firearm owners through its gun buyback scheme. New South Wales has become the first state to sign on to the program, launched in response to the Bondi Beach terror attack. Health experts are warning Australia's herd immunity against measles is decreasing. 1.7 million Australians are completely unprotected against the disease. Strike action is continuing to impact on Brisbane's ferry services. Workers walked off the job this morning between 9 and 11 and have done so again from 4 to 6 tonight. The Maritime Union of Australia says they're yet to reach a fair deal with the operator River City Ferries. And in the AFL, Carlton has appointed current caretaker coach Josh Fraser as their full-time coach. The Blues board meeting today to finalise the deal, which includes a three-year contract. I'm Gareth Stafford, and those are the latest news and sport headlines.
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5: We've been pretty well this afternoon on the Princes in the outbound direction. A little bit slower coming off the Westgate Freeway, but once you hit Laverton and get outbound, it improves very quickly. Slow southbound Latrobe Terrace, the Savo. Shannon Avenue's been all right. It's been a little bit heavier around the Woolies at Newtown, but you keep on going towards Barrabool Road. It doesn't queue up too much in a decent run. Normal stuff around Belmont, Roslyn Road, and that run through High Street from Mount Pleasant Road, a touch under speed. No accidents there, though, and pretty good running on the Bellarine Highway and Port Arlington Road. Again, once you clear Wilson's Road, much better. It's Jay. That is the latest traffic. More for you soon on Geelong's 96.3.
6: And now across Geelong, Werribee and the Surf Coast, it's the 96.3 four-day forecast.
7: Alrighty, let's check out your Monday night weather. Right now we're just a whisker off 10 degrees. Partly cloudy night tonight with some light winds around, overnight low of 7. Tomorrow for your Tuesday, early fog followed by a sunny day with a late shower or two, aiming for a high of 19. Wednesday, rainy old day, 17. And for your Thursday, shower or two, pushing up to 17 degrees.
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7: How you doing on your Monday night, the 17th of August? Big shout out to you if you are celebrating anything special on this day. We've got quite a few special things happening this week in our household. I don't know about you, but this week of August is an important one for us. My middle son, Galvin William, shout out to the GW, Galvin William Payne, turns 20 in about a week. And 19-year-old Galvin, he just started a brand new job today. Hard-working kid, he's worked for so many different people. But I think this might be the very first job where he's gone out there and done it all himself, not through a family or friend contact. I think it might be the very first job where he's actually not being paid, like, you know, wink, wink, nudge, nudge, cash in hand. Thanks for that, buddy. This might be the first one where he's actually, you know, on the books, superannuation booked in, the whole kit and caboodle. I need to get some advice from Alex Cook. I should have talked about this Alex when he was back on. I might ask him about it next week, but he's already making a list of things he needs to spend money on. And I'm like, whoa. You just bought yourself a cheap secondhand car. How about we just slow down and get some money in the bank first? But he's already like, no, I've got to get this and this and this. And I'm like, oh boy. But also his wonderful Christian girlfriend, shout out to the beautiful Talia. She started a brand new nannying job today. And a couple of other people that I know have started some work, whether it was for the, you know, collecting, chasing up the census information or some other stuff. A lot of people starting new projects around this time of year. I don't know. Is that just me? Is that just me in my household? Or is that in your world as well? But if you've got any advice for the 20-year-old Galvin, if there's things that you wanted to know when you were 20, what would you wish you could tell? Please get in touch. I'd love to hear from you. And I'll pass that information on to the Sun, I promise. Hey, coming up, we've got Jason Gray, but right now, Josiah Queen, Judas, you're on the home stretch. And then-

0: Jason Gray, Be Kind. Before that, Josiah Queen, Judas. DJ here with you on the home stretch. Hey, coming up in just a few minutes, we're going to be doing our Monday night game of the night. It's called the Pain Threshold. Will you be able to stick through it to the very end? It's like a gauntlet. You've got to dodge as you get through to the end. Stick around and we'll play it together tonight. The Pain Threshold coming up next.
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5: 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For many Christians, prayer is one of those optional extras. It's something we fit in now and then. And it seems that we're especially good at fitting in a quick prayer when things aren't going so well. Oh, God, please help. Oh, God, please stop the pain. Oh, God, when are you finally going to show up? Sound familiar? Imagine that someone you love only ever talks to you when they're in trouble. Now, wouldn't make for much of a relationship, would it? I wonder sometimes if we don't have a completely wrong view of prayer, because the only sort of prayer that the Bible teaches us about is the sort that has powerful results. Let me say that again, just in case you missed it. The only sort of prayer that the Bible teaches us about is the sort that has powerful results. Now, when you think of it that way, you have to ask yourself, so why do I keep banging my head against a brick wall?

that is for King of Country, a miracle from their upcoming album. They've just released another single. We're not playing it just yet, but I tell you, it's for my money, better than that one. But that's just me. That's my hot take of the night. Now it's time for our Monday night game. On Tuesdays, we play one of these things is not like the other. Wednesdays, by the book. Thursdays, the praise is right. And Fridays, song, screen, or scripture. Monday nights, we're playing. Are you ready?

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1: The pain threshold, very simple. I've got three knockout rounds, all right? A redemption question and then a final choice. So five questions in all. The first three is the gauntlet. If you get the same answer as me, you're out, right? Then I have truth or true or false, where you can come back into the game if you get it right. And then one final eye of the needle to squeeze on through. So let's get into the gauntlet here. Question number one. Name one of the states in the United States of America. All right, there's 50 to choose from. There's quite a lot. One of the states in the USA. I'm thinking of one. Don't say the same one as me, all right? You got a whole bunch out there. All right, have you got it? Lock it in. My answer. Say your answer out loud first. Go on, say it. Okay, my answer, Idaho. I know, a bit weird one, but if you said Texas, California, Florida, any of the other ones, New York, you're fine. If you said Idaho, you're out. All right, so you're in. Question number two, for those who've made it through, don't worry, if you're out, there's a chance to come back. Just sit on the sideline for a moment. Question number two. Name a country you will find in the continent of South America. Think of South America on the map. There's quite a few countries down there. There's about 12 or so. I'm thinking of one beautiful country in South America. Can you think of one? Think of one. Lock it in. All right, say yours out loud. Go on, say it out loud first. Okay. All right, my answer, Chile. Chile. If you said Chile, you're out. But if you said any of the other ones, Bolivia, Brazil, you could have said Uruguay, Paraguay. Could have even said Peru. You're still in on that one. Colombia, shout out. Question number three of the gauntlet. All right, if you're still in, see if you get through this one. This one's a hard one on two factors, all right? But I'll allow you to cheat. I'll allow you to look in the Bible for this one, okay? I want you to name a book of the Bible that consists of only one chapter, all right? No two chapters, no three chapters, just a book of the Bible that consists of one chapter. There's a few in the New Testament as well. One chapter book, all right? I've got my answer locked in, all right? Have a think about it. Think of a one chapter book. Have you got it? All right, I want you to say it out loud again. What's your one chapter book of the Bible? Okay. All right, well, yeah, all right, okay. Listen, I'll give you my answer. I'm going Old Testament, Obadiah there. He's a one chapter book, little prophet there. But you could have said Philemon. You could have said 2nd or 3rd John. You could have said Jude. There's a few one chapter books of the Bible. Now, if you've got out, here's your chance of redemption. True or false, do more polls, all right? Don't turn us off yet. One check of the trivia here, and you can come back in. Here's the question. The Amazon River, is this true or false? The Amazon River is the longest river in the world. True or false? Oh, the Amazon River. Speaking of South America, the Amazon River. Okay, lock it in. True or false? Is it the longest river in the world? Look, lock it in. It's massive. It carries more water than any other river on the earth, but it is not the longest. The River Nile in Africa holds the title of the longest river in the world. So if you said false, you're back in the game. And here we are with our final question, the eye of the needle. The eye of the needle. All right, you've only got three to choose from here. You've got a 1 in 3 chance of getting through this one. Name one of the sons of Noah. That's right, Noah who built the ark, Noah who was in the flood, Noah from the early parts of Genesis. Name one of the sons of Noah. Now, I'm going to even give you the options here. You've got Ham, Shem, or Japheth. They're the three options. I'm picking one of the three. You've got to pick one. And let's see, if you pick the same as me, you're out. So you've got a one-third odd chance of getting out, two-thirds winning. Lock your answer in. A son of Noah. You've got it. Say it out loud. Congratulations to everyone who didn't say Ham. If you said Ham, you're out. That's my answer tonight. If you said Shem or Japheth, you're in. Congratulations. You squeezed through the eye of the needle and you made it all the way to the end. That is how we play the pain threshold. Welcome. If you got past the pain threshold, we'll be playing it again next Monday. Right now, though, we've got some music, and then we're coming up to Open Bible, a brand new series all about the book of James, next on 96.3.

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1: Good evening and welcome to Open Bible. It's DJ Payne here with you on 96.3, and this is where we read the Scripture together. We just spent about 20 minutes together and we read the Scripture and listen to some music. Now, I'm excited because tonight we start a brand new two-week series all about the book of James. We're going to read through the book of James, but before we get in there, I want to give you a little bit of context. Most scholars and most historians today, from all the artifacts and calendar and the working out of all the history, say that Jesus died, Jesus' crucifixion and resurrection was in April of 33 AD. Okay? And now, to make it a little bit interesting, Jesus was probably born around about 6 BC. So the idea that we have that Jesus died at 33 probably isn't correct. He was probably more like around about 39, 38 to 40, around there. But getting back to Jesus passing away in AD 33 and being resurrected. The very first New Testament book that we have was probably written anywhere from 11 to 15 years after that date. And it was by Jesus' own half-brother, James, who was the leader of this new growing church in Jerusalem. So while we're reading through the book of Acts, you'll see that Paul is going on his missionary trips. The apostles and disciples are still collating the gospels, are still sharing notes and working out the stories. But meanwhile, James, the first real overseeing pastor and elder in the church in Jerusalem, writes this beautiful letter to the churches. So we're going to learn a little bit about James tonight. And we're going to do that after this next song. So strap yourselves in. I'm so excited to be talking about James, the half-brother of Jesus, here tonight on Open Bible.

It's Open Bible, and this is DJ Payne. I'm excited because tonight on 96.3, we begin our brand new two-week study on the book of James. This incredible little book in the New Testament, the first letter that we have, the earliest letter that we have in the New Testament. But I want to spend the night tonight and look through the scriptures and say, who is James? Who is this James? He's the half-brother of Jesus, but what does that even mean? What do we know about him? But believe it or not, we know quite a bit. Now, let me just start off with a little bit of controversy to begin with, all right? There are two views on James. There's a majority scholar Protestant view and there's a traditional Catholic view of James. And the majority of scholars would say that James and his brothers, Joseph, Simon, Judas and his sisters, are the children of Mary and Joseph after Jesus was born. Jesus is the oldest and he's got half siblings with Mary and Joseph. The other view is that either Mary is the stepmother of children of Joseph from a former marriage, or that they're somehow cousins and not actually brothers or sisters. But most scholars would disagree on that. Most scholars would say Jesus was the oldest in the family. Mary and Joseph go on to have a bigger family with brothers and sisters. I don't want to get into it. I would just want to get to know James. So let's move on from that point. And I'm going to assume that position, that Jesus is born first to Mary and Joseph. Joseph raises Jesus as his own son, knowing full well that he is the anointed one. And that Mary and Joseph go on to have children. Now, in listing the names, James is always first, denoting that James is probably the oldest of the family after Jesus. Can I put you in James's shoes for a moment? Do you have an older brother or sister? And do you feel like sometimes you get a, you know, they're big shoes to fill? Can you imagine being Jesus's little brother? Being the oldest of your siblings and you've got this half-brother older than you who is literally perfect. I get a feeling that the brothers were not fans of Jesus. Again, we read this in Matthew 13 in the Gospel and in Mark 6, where when Jesus is speaking to people, they say, hey, is this not the carpenter's son? Is this not the son of Mary, the brother? And aren't his brothers here, James and Joseph, Simon and Judas? And not his sisters are here too. So they knew his family. They knew where he came from. And James is often listed first. We also see that in the Gospel of John and Mark that his brothers did not believe Jesus' claims. In Mark, it says that when his family heard that he was going to go out in his public ministry, they went to grab hold of him. And his brothers said, Jesus, you are... When his family heard that he was going to go out in his public ministry, they went to grab hold of him. And his brothers said, Jesus...

0: Jesus, Mary was there, but his brothers weren't. But then something incredible happens. Paul tells us in 1 Corinthians that when Jesus rose from the dead, he appeared to James, his brother, first, and then to the apostles. We also read that he ended up appearing to all of his brothers, his siblings, and revealing who he actually is, and they believed. Paul also continues to tell us through the letters and through the book of Acts that James is the leader of the Jerusalem church. He often says that in those early parts, the Apostle Paul, when he was saved, he went and saw the no other apostles except for James, the Lord's brother. He says that in Galatians 1. And James and Peter and John, who became the pillars of the church, ended up commissioning Barnabas and Paul in Galatians 2. At the beginning of James, and we'll get into this tomorrow night, James calls himself a slave of Christ. And he doesn't even have that claim of the half-brother. And Jude, who is James's full brother, Jesus's half-brother, he doesn't even say that. He says, I am Jude, a slave of Jesus Christ. I'm also the brother of James at the beginning of his book. So that's James that we know of. It's an incredible story. We also know from history that James is one of the first martyrs in the early church. He is killed for his faith. So when we come back, let's have a look and a think about what this could mean to us as we're going to embark into this book of James here on Open Bible.
1: Wouldn't it be great if there was an answer, a quench for the heart, a cure for

It's Open Bible with DJ Payne, and we're looking at the person of James before we embark into his book over the next 2 weeks. James. We like to think about, how would I call them? The famous followers of Jesus, these famous disciples and apostles. But have you ever stopped to think about the man James, who grew up in the same house as Jesus as a boy, Jesus as a young man, Jesus as his big brother? This is James, the half-brother of Jesus. If anyone had an in with the King of Kings, it was James. He saw Jesus grow up. He saw him eat at the same table. He most probably slept in the same room, maybe the same bed. And yet the Bible, and this is what I love about our scriptures, it's brutally honest. For years, James did not believe. John 7 says, not even his brothers believed.

believed him. I can imagine James reading that when John puts it out, and James is like, oh, don't remind me, John. Imagine being at the dinner conversations with him growing up as a teenager. Imagine the skepticism. Imagine James watching this miracle worker. And he saw, not a miracle worker, he saw a brother losing his mind. He saw someone who was crazy. But this is what, man, when I first realized this and put this together as a young man, it impacted me so much. God has a love for the lost. And not only that, God has a love for family. Jesus went to his brother's place first when he rose from the dead. That shows you that Jesus has a heart for the family. And maybe you've got somebody in your life who doesn't believe. Maybe you've got a black sheep who has said no, thank you. I can assure you, because of the life of James, that Jesus loves family. He knows that pain more than anybody else. He went back. The first thing that he did when he rose from the dead, he went back to his brother and said, it's me. And James took that and became a martyr in the early church. The way that he died was horrific. You can look that up on your own. The reformers understood how important James was. It wasn't a random thing. John Calvin noted, Christ's appearance to James is a special act of mercy, intended to win the heart of the one who had been hardened by being part of the family. James didn't become a leader because he was family. He became a pillar of the early church because Jesus forgave him and brought him in. Matthew Henry, in his commentary, says, the Lord is a lover of the lost. He has a special care for those who are nearest to us and yet furthest from the truth. So I just want to encourage you tonight. You might be thinking about your brothers, your sisters, or your sons or your daughters, and you've prayed for years. You've watched them walk away in skepticism. You've watched them push the gospel away. Take heart from the life of James. God is the God of the second chance. Jesus, our own Messiah, had brothers who did not believe. Can you imagine the pain that he would have felt as he went through that? I'm sure that he would have loved to have in his apostles his own brothers and sisters, but they weren't interested. So trust Jesus. Trust him with your heart. Trust him with your family. I believe that the story of James proves that Jesus always comes back for his own. I cannot wait to get into this beautiful book with you over the next couple of weeks. We've got to know James a little bit. I encourage you to go out there. Even a Wikipedia entry would be a fine place to start about this person that is James. This has been DJ with you on, sorry to get a little bit emotional there, but I love this story so much. Cannot wait as we spend the next 2 weeks with James. Read ahead, get into the book, familiarise it with yourself, and I'll see you back here tomorrow night on Open Bible. Thank you.

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6: They say that God is a God of blessing. Well, is he? I mean, does God really want to bless you and me? And if he does, how does that happen? And welcome to the program today as we kick off a new series of messages called Blessed to be a Blessing. And do stick with me, because very soon I'll be telling you about my latest life application book. It's called Walking with the Spirit, and I'd love to send you a free copy to help you live the amazing life that God always intended. The words God and blessing somehow seem to go naturally together. In fact, God is a God who wants to bless us. Or is he? Each one of us can look back on our lives and point to some times of great joy and blessing, and then times of hurt and disappointment and sorrow and loneliness, where it seemed as though if there is a God who blesses, well, he must have deserted us, or at least that's how it felt. What do you think? If God is God, is he a God of blessing? Or is that just some kind of unbalanced, kind of secular view of God that's crept into our thinking? Or is God a God who really doesn't care about us? For me, at least, getting a real handle on what God's up to in my life, what his plans are, is kind of where the rubber of faith hits the road of life. Why is this whole thing of God's blessing so important? I think, at least, I see a lot of misunderstanding about God and his heart and where he stands on blessing us. There seem to be two extremes, two opposite ends of the spectrum where people take extreme views. At one end, it goes something like this: God wants to bless me, therefore I should believe in him for the next new Mercedes and the next $1 million and the next bigger house. In fact, God is some sort of sugar daddy. It's all about me. I'm at the center stage. I name it. I claim it. You know something? Lots of Christians teach it, and lots more believe it. The problem that I have with that is that when I compare that to Jesus hanging there on the cross, I mean, he lost everything for you and me. Even the clothes on his back, beaten and brutalized, he lost his life. And this sort of God is a sugar daddy end of the spectrum really jars with the cross, doesn't it? And it leads to some of the worst excesses. The televangelists pressuring people for money and flying around in their private jets. Is that where this understanding of blessing should end up, do you think? Now, the other end of the spectrum says that you have to be poor to serve God, that money is evil. We just had someone ring up at midnight the other night and leave a message on the phone to say, how dare you sell a CD? And then how dare you ask for support for your ministry? Money is evil. People who have money are evil. That's what they said on the telephone message. I was talking with a man in India recently, and of course, India is a land of huge extremes. You have the very rich, and then you have many, many very, very poor people. And he was very critical of this particular Christian leader who just had a nice house in a nice suburb. He believed that was wrong. You see, I look at that end of the spectrum, and I go to the Bible and I read about Abraham. Abraham was this man of God, the man that God chose to engage with his chosen people first time round. Abraham was rich. King Solomon, one of the wisest men that ever walked the earth. He was very rich. He was full of God's wisdom. Can you see the problem? At one end, you can have people getting these extreme prosperity views in their heads, thinking it's all about them and their material wealth, and it plays right into the hands of the world. Me, me, me. The next plasma television, the next big car. If you don't have that, then, well, obviously, you don't have enough faith. On the other hand, this perception that you have to be poor to be a Christian. Well, if that were the case, who would ever fund the work of the Lord on this planet? I mean, God has always chosen to fund his work through his people. I know some very, very wealthy Christian business people who do an enormous amount to fund the work of the kingdom of God. So it's kind of a bit of a dilemma, isn't it? I mean, we can talk about pure monetary blessing and think that God wants to bless us financially. He blesses some people and not others. And then there are these other things that happen, earthquakes, tsunamis, a young person who loves Jesus and dies at the age of 18 with cancer, car crashes, divorce, retrenchment, all that stuff in life. We all experience some of those things in our lives. Are you with me? So what's God's plan? Does God want to bless you and me or not? Is it okay to ask for his blessing? Is it okay to expect his blessing? Or is that just presumptuous? This is an important question because it's where the rubber hits the road. You get up in the morning and you maybe pray and you look forward to the day. How do you pray? What do you ask for? What do you give thanks for? What are you going to talk to God about? Is it okay to ask for God's blessing in this difficult situation that's going to happen at work this afternoon? God, where are you in all of that? That's why we're having a little series this week on the program called Blessed to be a Blessing. I'm a simple kind of guy. I just open the Bible. I see what God's saying on the subject. I try and get it in balance. God's word empowers us. And the problem that I often see when people look at this subject of God's blessing is that you can just take one verse and say, wow, there it is. That's it. And you end up with one of those extreme positions I was talking about before. But over the course of this week on the program, we're going to try and get a look at the whole thing from God's perspective. Is God a God who blesses? What does blessing mean? The main connotation is God's divine favor, God intervening to make something better or to give us something that will bring joy or happiness. There's financial blessing, of course. There's spiritual blessing. There's physical blessing like healing. Anything and everything, God's divine favor, his blessing becoming active in our lives. Question is God in the blessing business? When I see the word bless or blesses or blessed or blessing, you know, it appears 358 times throughout the Bible. And the very first time it appears is in the first chapter of the Bible, Genesis chapter 1, verse 22. Let's go there and have a bit of a look. This is where God creates all of creation. He makes light out of darkness, the heavens and the earth, the oceans, the dry land, the plants. First time he creates living creature, this is what he says. So God created the creatures of the sea and every living and moving thing with which the water teems according to their kinds and every winged bird according to its kind, and God saw that it was good. Now look at this. God blessed them and said, be fruitful and increase in number and fill the water and the seas and let the birds increase on the earth. And the second time the concept of blessing happens in the Bible is just a few verses later in that same chapter, that first chapter of Genesis, verse 26. Then God said, let us make man in our own image and let them rule over the fish of the sea and the birds of the air, over all the earth, over all the creatures that move along the ground. So God created man in his own image. In the image of God, he created them. Male and female, he created them. God blessed them and said, be fruitful and increase in number, fill the earth and subdue it and rule over the fish of the sea and the birds of the air and over every living creature that moves on the ground. And then God said to them, I give you every seed-bearing plant on the face of the whole earth, every tree that has fruit with seed in it. They'll be yours for food, and to all of the beasts of the earth and all of the birds of the air and all of the creatures that move on the ground, everything that has breath of life in it, I give every green plant for food. and it was so. Let me ask you something. Do you think God is in the blessing business? The whole creation thing, the whole idea of creation is that God created this wondrous, wondrous universe, and then he kind of comes along and makes you and me, and he makes us part owners, joint owners in the whole of creation. He gives the whole thing over to us and says, look, it's yours. You own it. You subdue it. You use it. It's my blessing to you. But as we'll see tomorrow on the program, there was something we did that interrupted that blessing, that broke that blessing. And even after we do those things, even after we rebel and turn our back on God, you know something? It doesn't change who God is. God wants to bless us. Life's messy. Have you noticed? And when the stuff we're going through threatens to derail us altogether, well, what we desperately need is a helping hand. That's why I'd so love to send you a free copy of my latest book, Walking with the Spirit. 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Because God's word, man, it's alive and active. 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Hey, thank you so much for joining me. I'm Bernie Diamond. Catch you again same time tomorrow with a different perspective.
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13: Well, maybe you have some young boys growing up in your family, and you can relate to those comments. Today on Focus on the Family with Jim Daly, we're going to be exploring that special relationship between mom and son, especially during the early formative years. Thanks for joining us. I'm John Fuller.
14: John, here's a no-brainer. I can't speak for moms, but I can speak for dads, and I love being a dad to my two sons, and it was so much fun. I'm not sure if Gene would agree it was fun, and we loved every stage of that adventure. But regardless of what the culture says, girls and boys are different. And it shows up on day one. And as you unfold that relationship with them, with your sons, you see the energy. Men sometimes are just bouncing off the walls, running through the house, throwing things around. Yep, probably breaking things, spilling things, daring things, you know, jumping off of fences and trees and all those things. And today we do, as John said, we want to talk to you about how to be the best mom you can be in that situation. I remember one of the funniest, and it only happened one time. I came home from work. It was probably 5:30, and I walked through the door, and Gene has the two boys, and they're young, probably 2 and 4. Here, take them. I'm done today. Yes. And I mean, I was like, can I just change my clothes? But it was the only day that happened. And that must have been a bad day. But we want to equip you so even bad days are good days.
13: Mm-hmm. And our guest is Molly DeFrank, back into the studio with us. She's been here before. She's an author, speaker, and mom of 6 kids. She's got 3 boys and 3 girls. She has a lot of experience as a mom, and she's turned her experiences in that physical world of boys that you were describing, Jim, into a great book called Mothering Boys, 8 Things Your Son Needs From You Before He Turns 10.
14: And, you know, in addition, John, I mean, the stuff we're going to talk about when it relates to moms and their relationship with their sons applies to dads, too. So don't tune out.
13: Yeah, there's a lot for dads to learn here.
14: Right, exactly. Molly, welcome back.
15: Thank you so much for having me. It's such a joy to be here.
14: Thank you for traveling from California. We enjoy that. And I'm from California, so I love that. You're from the middle part of the state, the agricultural area. So you're, you know, seeing a different part of California than where I grew up in Southern Cal. But welcome.
15: Thank you. Thanks so much for having me.
14: And let's kick off with a funny story that you had in the book. I think one of your kids, 2 years old, and you had a syrup disaster. What happened? Oof.
15: Oh, yeah. I love sharing the story with other moms who are in the trenches, because let me tell you, first of all, this ministry, this podcast, this show has ministered to me in my early motherhood when I was in the trenches, really in the days of this story. It is hard raising young kids, especially those 2, 3, 4-year-olds, and especially boys.
14: Yeah.
15: When my son was 2, he was so much different than my older daughter. He was wild and bouncy. And in fact, I was concerned he had these sensory seeking behaviors. So I took...
14: That's called being a boy.
15: That's true. Yeah. But I took a call from the doctor. He was calling me back to address these concerns that I had. And so I looked at my son. He was in his high chair. He was set up with his waffles all cut up nice and small. And I said, he'll probably be fine here for a few minutes while I take this phone call in the other room. And that's probably when the narrator would have said, he will not be fine.
14: Always have an eye on that boy.
15: You're right. Rookie mistake. Because I came back in the room after this phone call. My son had managed to climb out of his high chair onto the wooden kitchen table. He grabbed the Costco-sized jug of maple syrup, poured it out onto the table, and then sat in it and was rubbing it on his face and his hair. And I am looking at this kid like, are you kidding me? This is unbelievable. And I love sharing the story because, you know, this book talks about 8 things your son needs from you before he turns 10. And for moms dealing with stuff like that, and if you're raising a boy that age, you're dealing with stuff like that, right? This can sound lofty and stressful, but what I want to encourage moms with is this book and these ideas are really things that you can use. They're just a little bit of intentional mothering right in the trench. Doesn't cost a dime. It's things you can do in the waiting room at the doctor's office, in the car rides, in the conversation over dinner that really just give our boys what they need.
14: Well, and I think that getting back to it, you also speak in the book about, write in the book about the importance of noticing those positive things that your boys do when there's so many easy negatives, right? Just the energy and all that and messiness. But how did you practically address that with your boys to say, you know, I love you. I see so many great things in your future. I'm kind of doing it here for you.
15: Yeah.
14: But so describe that importance of reaffirming them, because boys, you know, it's interesting the way somebody once described it to me. Boys, especially in the relationship with their mother, they're really fragile. Mm-hmm. They don't like shame. They don't like disappointing you. I mean, it's really interesting. I think girls and moms, daughters and moms, you can have it out, hug, and you're off to the next thing together emotionally. Boys, when they feel like they let you down, it's a male thing. Mm-hmm. Like, I did not perform the way I needed to, and it's a disappointed mom, and she's angry. And we don't know what to do with that. So speak to that idea of belonging to something big and important. And how do we get that son to realize that they belong to a big story?
15: Absolutely. Yeah, and you bring up a good point, and that's really the first thing of these 8 things that I encourage moms to instill in their kids is that sense of belonging. And we have this privilege of showing our young sons that they belong in our family. They are loved. They are fully known and fully loved. They have intrinsic, inherent value because they are an image bearer of God. And so we get to reflect that message. We get to live it out day in and day out in the minutia, in the trenches, in the chaos, in the syrup.
14: in the syrup. Right? I love it. That's going to be the common theme here.
15: But, you know, it also goes back to when we see those negative traits, we see the positive and really want to build up our sons in that. But we also know our sons probably better than anyone. And so we get to see these traits in our kids that, you know, if our kid is acting annoying maybe at school or being overly chatty or meddling, kids aren't going to say, hey, man, you're really struggling with this thing where you're meddling in other people's business and it's kind of annoying. So maybe work on that. They're just going to walk away and play with someone else. So that's our job as moms to really kind of get that trait on the right track. And so I have a part in the book where I highlight these traits that can be maybe negative on a bad day, but those same traits, those same wirings on a good day can be used for good and for godly purposes. And there are Bible stories to support this. Like, I'm thinking about if you're stubborn on a bad day, you've got someone who's firm in their convictions on a good day. And I think about Moses, who God came to him. God himself showed up to Moses and was like, hey, Moses, I need you to go do this thing. And Moses, like four or five times, was like, I don't know about that. And you're like, Moses, God himself came to you and is telling you, like, that's pretty stubborn to kind of make excuses for God. But then you see the same guy went to Pharaoh, and he did. He advocated for the Israelites, and he led 2 million people out of Egypt, and for decades. And I'm thinking, that's some guy who his stubbornness, he's firm in his convictions. I can't think of another human who could do something like that. So as moms, we get to notice these traits and say, gosh, how do we put this trait that can be hard and bad on a bad day and kind of channel it for good? Yeah. And there's all kinds of examples in here. And as a mom, I talk about this at the beginning of the book too. There's nothing more important than your relationship with Christ in your mothering. That is how you disciple your kids. The rest of this is gravy. You know, these eight things, this comes later, but we get to rest in our own security as a child of God. And then we get to pass that along to our son and show them, hey, guess what? Your value, your worthiness doesn't change when you're a child of God. And now let's look at these gifts you have, because God calls you to love him and love people. And he gave you gifts. So how can you use that to benefit the world?
16: The next one is relationship. Yeah. And I think in that regard, you know, all these can help roll into identity, which is a real crisis right now. Who am I? Why was I created? Was I created? Did I come from mud? I mean, all those questions young boys might have, and young girls too, but concentrating on young boys, relationship, boys are lonely today. I mean, I think many experts in men would say that we're loners already. You know, when we go to do something, we usually need to go do something because we don't sit down and have coffee with guy friends. Mm-hmm. We don't tell me how's your heart? Where are you at, Bob? Yeah. We got to go play golf or go do something shoulder to shoulder. Mm-hmm. And then hopefully you open up to one another and you don't come home and say, hey, you spent 4 hours with Bob. How's his marriage? I don't know. We never talked about it. Mm. So hopefully you can engage at a deeper level by sitting in the cart together, whatever it is you do together. But relationship matters. How do you begin to encourage your sons at a young age in toward the benefit of relationship and actually help make it happen?
15: Oh, yeah. Well, we just can't overstate the importance of our son's ability to build and navigate relationships. 2 out of 3 young men say that no one really knows me.
16: 2 out of 3?
15: 2 out of 3.
16: That's lonely.
15: That is so lonely. And also, have you heard of the Harvard study? It's like the longest study on, they took hundreds of men over the course of multiple decades, and they wanted to see what was the best predictor of health and longevity and happiness. And they looked at men from all kinds of backgrounds, blue collar, white collar, different educational levels, income. They found the best predictor of happiness and longevity wasn't money, it wasn't cholesterol levels, it wasn't exercise, it was the number and quality of relationships these men had in their lives. So this is really important for our son's long-term development. It's no wonder there's a 6-year age gap in life expectancy for men and women, because women do tend to be more relational. Here's the good news is, moms, we are standing in the perfect position to build our son's capacity to navigate relationships. And I really break it down because I wanted to make it simple for moms of the youngest kids. So really, if you can build up that eye contact, those conversational skills, and help them figure out how to navigate conflict, you've gotten them way more than halfway. So that's what I've got, the several really great ideas for moms to really pour into their sons in that way.
16: That's good.
13: And Molly, going from syrupy snacks, we'll go to salty snacks. You had a story about Cheetos, and this wasn't kids outside of the home. This was kids inside the home. There was a fight. I can't imagine. Why would kids fight over Cheetos, and how did you handle that?
15: Yeah, you know, I remember one day I picked up my kids from school, and then we had to go to another school to pick up another kid, and the kids are in the back seat, and they're tired, and they're hungry, and it's right after school, and a fight broke out over Cheetos, okay? Because fights will break out over anything, as moms know. And I just remember feeling so discouraged, and I just wanted to get out of there and drive home, but the practice wasn't over yet. And it just, it devolved, it broke down quick. And I realized, hey, you know what? We are stuck in this car. We better figure out a way out of this thing. So I told my kids, I said, hey, listen, here's what we're gonna do. You're gonna compliment the person next to you, okay? You're gonna say one thing you love about that person. So the kids were quiet for a second, and then my older son said, Mason has crazy hair today. And I'm like, okay, well, this is not going very well. So I didn't respond, and I said, Mason, why don't you try it with Big Brother? Something you love about your brother, something you think is great. And he said, you know what? He's really athletic, and he's good at cooking. And so, and wow, he really busted out a good compliment. So the car fell silent for a second, and my older son, who was a little humbled by that, said, can I get a redo? And so he gave a genuine compliment to his little brother.
16: Oh, that's great.
15: And it started becoming contagious. So the siblings started complimenting each other. And after a few minutes, the entire climate of the car ride just changed. Mm, yeah. And I really had to resist the urge to drive the point home and say, see, isn't this better? Because I knew, I could tell the experience made a difference for them. But really, I just want to encourage moms, you know, some days, 90% of the times I'm trying intentional stuff like that, it flops. Some days they don't work. But I'm really encouraged by a verse in Ecclesiastes. It's, sow your seed in the morning and at evening, let your hands not be idle, for you do not know which will succeed, whether this or that, or whether both will do equally well. So we don't know which seeds we're planting will sprout. We don't know, but that's kind of beyond our pay grade, right? God calls us to plant these seeds and to water them, and then he gets to decide beyond that what happens with it. But just to encourage you, moms, there are opportunities all around you right in the midst of conflict to teach your kids how to navigate that conflict, how to love each other in the conflict. And these lessons are so valuable for our kids.
16: I have a bonus question in the marriage space here.
15: Oh, yeah.
16: So your husband, when he looks to maybe vacuum the car out for you, I'm assuming you don't have white interior with Cheeto fights in the back. That'd be driving me crazy. I'd be saying, hon, no more Cheetos in the car. But it works.
15: Yes.
16: That's funny. Before we leave this idea of relationship, let me go back to the eye contact. And I kind of want to hear your heart on this. We've had guests before in the space of mothering boys. Back to the shame factor, boys struggle to look you in the eye when they've been naughty. It's just really interesting. And these psychologists would say, don't require your boys to look you in the eye. Not everybody. Now, this isn't, you know, there's no blanket statement here. This is just their opinion. But we often do that. And I did it as a dad. Look me in the eye. But they're saying for boys, it's a shame moment. And it's hard for them to look you in the eye because they know they did wrong. And so deliver it without requiring them to look you in the eye. How do you respond to that? And then again, you're trying to say developing relationship, let's have eye contact because that's into the human soul. Yeah. So maybe differentiate between those two moments, a moment of coaching and then a moment of correction, and how that could be a little different.
15: Yeah. Well, I think it's particularly important for moms of young boys who are getting in trouble a lot, especially if they're like bouncy and wild, like some of mine were. It's really important for us to create spaces to have connective eye contact.
16: Face contact.
15: Yeah, because so much of our relationship with our boys is going to be corrective. It's going to be directive. Hey, go put your shoes away. Hey, stop doing that. And we really need to work a little harder to look them in the eye and just say, hey, I love you. You're my little buddy. I love being your mom. You're awesome. And they've actually studied that you can accelerate relational closeness through eye contact. I came across some really interesting research that I know might be controversial, but it said there are people who studied babies who nurse, and they said, we don't actually know if babies who breastfeed are better off because of the chemical compounds in the milk or because they get more eye contact with their mom. We don't know what the difference is. And you could probably argue either side of that, and I don't know what the answer is, but it was at least very interesting to see how important eye contact and positive eye contact. It's something we need to work
16: I don't know
15: for.
16: If we understand as human beings how those little things make such a difference in our development as infants, as toddlers, etc. I think we take for granted those things. We don't observe as intuitively as we should. Just those subtleties of what helps develop a healthy human being and how God designed us to develop in that way. So when we start introducing different things than what God intended, and maybe you have to, there's no guilt with this, but then you need to be aware so you can compensate for that. And I like that. That's good. If you can't breastfeed, obviously, and you're bottle feeding, just make sure you're replicating that moment by looking at them as you bottle feed them, etc. But those kinds of things, yeah.
15: Yeah. Yeah, and it's a really interesting point. To your point about shame and eye contact, it makes me think about, even as adults, sometimes we have a skewed view of how God sees us. And sometimes a friend had asked me an interesting question, how do you think God sees you when he looks at you? And sometimes we have this skewed view like, oh, he's tisk, tisk, tisk, you know, or he's like saying, I'm so ashamed of you. But where does that come from?
16: Yeah.
15: You know, and if we are able to model for our kids that, no, your parents are totally for you. Mm. And sometimes you need correction and sometimes you need to be redirected. But guess what? In Christ, we are fully loved and fully known and our value never changes. So as moms, the more we're able to look in our son's eyes and them to feel fully known and fully loved, the more we're really giving them a better, more accurate picture of how God sees us.
16: Yeah. Number three was authority. Now, this, we could spend a long time on this. This right here would be the reason to get the book, so you can go into more in-depth study of this issue of authority. This is probably one where boys really struggle. You know, it's that proverbial thing. Don't go over this line. If you do, you're going to suffer the most horrid consequence. And you walk away, and the first thing the boy wants to do is put his toe over the line, and then his foot, and then his body, and look what I'm doing. So in this area of authority, what's like a single observation that you would want to make before we go to the next one?
15: Yeah.
16: Just to say, what's critical about authority?
15: Well, I think Tim Keller said it best, that it's respect for your parents that is the basis for every other kind of respect and every other kind of authority mm-hmm. in your life. So it is critical that when our boys are little and they're testing those limits, and they will because they're human beings, right? When they test those limits, we have to hold the line. We have to enforce our authority. And really, natural consequences, making our boys wait, making them practice patience, these are just the critical fundamental components. And you know, you look around, our culture is not engineered for teaching kids to wait. It's engineered for a digital pacifier. Oh, we're waiting. I don't want to deal with it. Hand them the tablet. Hand them the iPad. That is not helping our boys. That's eroding the skills we're trying to develop in our sons. So it's so important that we teach them that, hey, guess what? If mom says no, if dad says no, the answer is no. It's also important, I think, to share with our sons Bible verses. And I do recommend parents for your youngest sons, use different translations. Use NIRV. That's a very easy to understand translation of the Bible, but it's everywhere. Colossians says, children, obey your parents in everything that pleases the Lord. Let's teach our kids to please the Lord. Teach them to obey their parents. Teach them scripture. I think it's also really beneficial to model this struggle out. You know, when we pretend like we have it all together, we never struggle with this, that's a lie. That's going to blow up. One day the kids will see like, hey, guess what? We're human beings too. But when we're willing to kind of share out with our kids, hey, you know, I didn't want to get out of bed for church this morning. I was so cozy. I didn't feel like going, but I know that God says, don't forsake the gathering. I know that he calls us into life with believers. So I said, I'm going to do what God says. And I'm so glad I went anyway. And so sharing these tidbits with our boys really gives them permission to share authentically too, and to struggle.
16: Yeah. I think in that space of authority, one of the big things is explain it.
15: Yeah.
16: Just explain it, why this works and why it has to be this way and the need for it. I remember the boys stumbled into a bad word. They didn't know the word, but they just stumbled into it. I'll leave it at that. And Gene, they kept pressing Gene at home, and they were young, probably like 8 and 10, maybe a little younger. But Gene said, your father will tell you about it when he gets home. So they made these signs, tell us now. And they had written these posters, and that's all it said. Dad, tell us now. And I got home, and I'm like, what is happening? And Gene said, hey, boys, why don't you go jump on the trampoline? That's a whole nother thing. But while they were out, Gene said, yeah, they stumbled onto a bad word. It'd be good if you could explain why they shouldn't use that word. So that all went down. But I was able to explain why you don't use that word and what that word means and why you never use that word with anybody. And to their credit, I mean, they've been really good about, you know, curbing any of that, with especially around mom, but they're just good at it. But I think the why was important. And I think sometimes as parents and moms, we don't stop to take the time to give them the fuller picture to tell them why that's not appropriate and why that authority, why as your authority, I'm asking you, don't say that word again or whatever it might be, fill in the blank. Okay, right at the end, we got to cover number four of the eight, fun.
15: Oh, yeah.
16: I love this part. Gene would say, yeah, you do love this part. Maybe too much so, but talk about the importance of fun in the relationship between mom and son.
15: Absolutely. Proverbs 17:22, a cheerful heart is good medicine. And we see that boys today are suffering from astronomical rates of depression and anxiety. You know, it's largely due to this digital world they're living in, but also the breakdown of the family. So it's so important for boys to experience this fun with their families. It actually has physiological benefits. It's really interesting. Laughter reduces stress. It increases pain tolerance. It boosts the immune system. They actually tested out humor therapy with dementia patients, and they found it to be as effective as antipsychotic drugs.
16: Wow.
15: Yeah,
16: that's amazing.
15: Isn't that incredible?
16: Just the dopamine releases, how God wired the brain.
15: Exactly.
16: That's fascinating.
15: Yeah, it's so incredible. And shared laughter deepens empathy and attachment. And there are so many ways for us to infuse fun. It's really a superpower for our kids. If they're able to go through something difficult and still find the funny, it's going to help temper down that anxiety. And you might be thinking too, you're like, well, my three-year-old, my four-year-old boy, the things he finds funny are words that belong in the bathroom only. So I would just encourage you, mom and dad, that, hey, it's also our job to educate our son's sense of humor, to tell them, like, this is not appropriate humor, but to show them things that are funny. And I have a lot of book recommendations in here for kids' books that are hilarious that you can enjoy with your kids.
16: That's good. Molly, this has been great. We've run out of time. Let's hang on and go another day. And explain the next four. So we've covered belonging, relationship, authority, fun. We got four more to go. Can you stick with us?
15: Absolutely.
16: Okay, let's do that. I think you get the point here. These are really good things for moms to know about and think about and be creative with. The book Molly's written, Mothering Boys, 8 Things Your Son Needs From You Before He Turns 10. Pretty easy. But again, we're so busy and life can get so hectic that if we're not aware and then thinking about these things, it's off the radar. So get the book and put it on your radar, because these are valuable things that your sons will really benefit from if you can deliver that as a mom. And I know you can. And Molly, thank you.
15: It's an honor.
13: 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Meanwhile, be sure to look for her book, Mothering Boys, which is available at your favorite bookstore or online retailer. 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I'm John Fuller.
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0: What are you really passionate about?
1: The Lord wants us to be passionate about Him, loving Him, serving Him, honoring Him. But Pastor Greg Laurie says it's too easy to focus elsewhere.
0: We can be distracted by secondary things. They're not bad things in and of themselves. They're just not the main thing. The main thing is to keep the main thing the main thing. And people, the main thing is Jesus Christ. That's where our passion needs to be.

0: to your school years. You're sitting in class, you're paying attention to the teacher, but that guy in the front row, the class clown, he starts to perform. He's miming what the teacher is saying. You try not to look, but you can't help yourself. Distractions are powerful, aren't they? And they're everywhere. Today on A New Beginning, Pastor Greg Laurie points out the importance of keeping our eyes fixed on the author and finisher of our faith, Jesus Christ. It's the pathway of a life well lived.
1: A new study shows that many Americans are suffering from what experts call digital distraction, right? And it's all because of this device I'm holding in my hand, the phone. In fact, there was a Harvard study that was done, and it revealed that people are experiencing digital overload. It's a defining problem in today's workplace, all day and night on desktops, laptops, tablets, smartphones, and even watches. We have so many messages and alerts that even when we want to focus, it's nearly impossible. And people, you know, when they're driving, it's like people are driving drunk these days, but actually they're driving while using their phone. You know what it's like? Someone's in front of you in a light and the light goes green and they don't go and you honk and you go around them. They're looking at their phone or they're doing something else. And we're very distracted by these things. But this can happen among Christians as well. We can be distracted. Because here's what it comes down to. We're going to follow our passion in life. You're going to walk where you look. So if I'm looking this way, that's a direction I walk in. You walk where you look. So here's my question for you in this message. What are you really passionate about? I know the default answer is Jesus, but here's how I'm going to find out what you're really passionate about. I'll just look at your social media. Because the Bible says, where your Instagram is, there will your heart be also. Actually, the Bible doesn't say that. But it says, where your treasure is, there will your heart be also. But I can find out a lot by you. In fact, now employers will look at the social media of a potential hire. They go, oh, this is a red flag, or this is a problem, or this person is really obsessed with cats, or whatever it is that you post about the most. But that's where our passion is going to be revealed. And here's the problem. We can be distracted by secondary things. They're not bad things in and of themselves. They're just not the main thing. Because as I've said before, the main thing is to keep the main thing the main thing. And people, the main thing is Jesus Christ. That's where our passion needs to be. Well, the devil hates evangelism. The devil hates the church. The devil hates followers of Jesus. So the enemy attacks the church. He tried two strategies that backfired. Strategy number one was persecution. So Peter and John were arrested for preaching the gospel. They were told by the authorities to cease and desist. And instead of doing that, they got together with the other believers and prayed for even more boldness to preach the gospel to even more people. Then the devil tried to infiltrate the church through corruption. Enter Ananias and Sapphira. The literal definitions of a hypocrite. But this was dealt with swiftly and in short order. So now the devil comes with his third wave of attack against the church. And I would describe it simply as distraction. Distraction. So let's read Acts chapter 6. I'm going to read verses 1 to 8. And I'm reading from the New Living Translation. As the believers rapidly multiplied, there were rumblings of discontent. That's a fascinating verse right there. As the believers were multiplying rapidly, there were rumblings of discontent. The Greek-speaking believers complained about the Hebrew-speaking believers, saying their widows were being discriminated against in the daily distribution of food. So the 12 called a meeting together of all the believers, and they said, "We apostles need to spend our time teaching the word of God and praying, not running a food program." And so, brothers, Select seven men who are well-respected, full of the Holy Spirit and wisdom, and we'll give them this responsibility. And then we apostles can spend our time in prayer and preaching the word. Everyone liked the idea. So they chose seven Spirit-filled men, and among those men was Stephen and also Philip. And then we read God's message continued to spread, and the number of believers greatly increased in Jerusalem, and many of the Jewish priests were converted too. But Stephen, a man full of God's grace and power, performed amazing miracles and signs among the people. We'll stop there. So you can see just by reading those passages what the focus of the first century believers was. It was about prayer, Bible study, and evangelism. Hey guys, we're getting distracted. The apostles are saying we need to spend time studying the word of God and praying so we can use the gifts that God has called us to use. And therefore, we want to continue on in evangelism. So let's get this resolved. And so that's what they did. And man, they were having incredible success in reaching people. 3,000 people believed on the day of Pentecost. In Acts 4, another 4,000 believe in Jesus. So when God is working, the devil will always be attacking. And it's through division. Look at verse 1. As the believers rapidly multiplied, there were rumblings of discontent. You know, it's not even really important what they were complaining about. In this instance, they thought one group was being favored over another group. But really, what it was about was selfishness instead of selflessness. What about me? When are we going to mature enough as a Christian where we realize it's not about me, it's about we, right? Not just me, we, it's like us. Like, it's not just how can everyone serve me? How can I be blessed? What can I get out of this? But when are we going to mature enough to come to church and say, how can I serve others? How can I be used by God? How can I develop and use my gifts? This is the thing that sometimes we miss out on, is if you want to know the secret of Christian living, it's sort of upside down. And that's why I've called this series Upside Down Living. Know the secret of Christian living, it's sort of upside down. And that's why I've called this series Upside Down

0: pursue that, you will find the happiness and joy that you really want. So the next time you feel like throwing in the towel, why don't you take up the towel instead and wash the feet of others, so to speak? Because Jesus said, it's more happy to give than it is to receive. So the apostles say, look, let's find some spirit-filled men. And I find this really interesting, is that they needed spirit-filled, godly individuals of wisdom to do the things that needed to be done. And I bring this up because sometimes people think if you're called to be a teacher or a preacher, that's the highest calling. But if you're called to serve behind the scenes or do different kinds of work, that's not as important, not at all. These men needed to be as spirit-filled as anybody else did. So we see some unique qualities in the life of Stephen that I want to identify.
1: It's great to have you with us today for A New Beginning with Pastor Greg Laurie from Harvest Ministries in the US. We're taking a look at the life of Stephen during the days of the first century church. Pastor Greg titled today's message, A Life Well Lived.
0: Here's another thing that will come out of this story. Stephen died at a very young age. In fact, he was the first martyr of the early church. And when we look at someone who dies when they're young, we think of it as a tragedy. And in fact, in many ways, it is. But it's interesting because Stephen's name means crown, crown. And an early death means an early crown. Let me illustrate it. Let's say you were standing in line to go to Disneyland. And let's say the line is like 45 minutes before you're going to get into the park. And you're hot, and you're sweating, and you're miserable. And all of a sudden, the CEO of Disneyland comes out with Donald Duck next to him. And he walks to you in the back of that line, and he says, you don't look like you're that comfortable. I'm going to take you to the front of the line and take you into the park. And Donald Duck says, and so you go. I just, three people woke up. What? What's happening? Yeah. So you walk in, not a bad Donald Duck, right? Donald's hard to do. When I have time sometime, I'll have Donald Duck doing a worship song. I actually have a couple. But I almost pass out when I do it, and I don't know why. Something with making that sound. But here's Donald Duck getting angry. You ready for it? Like that. Okay, so anyway. That's it, people. That's all you'll remember. What was the sermon about? I don't know, but he did this duck thing. So Stephen had certain qualities that God put in his life, but he was called home to heaven early. So now he's brought before the Sanhedrin. The Sanhedrin was sort of like the Supreme Court of the day. But back in this culture, they had religious authority, but they also had secular authority. So they ruled in all kinds of affairs and issues of the day. These guys were the most influential people in the land. So here stands Stephen before this very distinguished group of individuals. And he's thinking, this is an opportunity for the gospel. Now, if Stephen had played his cards right, he could have gone home for dinner. But he thought, no, I want to reach these people with the gospel. And I wonder, and I can't guarantee this, of course, but I wonder if he even zeroed in on one of those men in the Sanhedrin. Clearly the leader, a young man named Saul. And he thought, what if God reached that guy? What if he became a follower of Jesus? Can you imagine what the Lord could do through a man like that? We don't know if that was the case, but we know Saul was there. So now Stephen gives this amazing overview of the history of the Jewish people, and there's so much interesting detail in it. And then he brings it to Jesus and reminds him that they betrayed Christ, they crucified Christ. Well, this didn't go over real well. We pick the story up in Acts chapter 7, verse 54. Why don't you look at that with me? The Jewish leaders were infuriated by Stephen's accusation, and they shook their fists at him in rage. You know, a message is not going over well when people do that.

when they shake their fist at you. But Stephen, full of the Holy Spirit, gazed steadily into heaven and saw the glory of God, and he saw Jesus standing in the place of honor at God's right hand, and he told them, look, I see the heavens open and the Son of Man standing at the place of honor at God's right hand. And then they put their hands over their ears and began shouting, and they rushed at him and dragged him out of the city and began to stone him. And his accusers took off their coats and laid them at the feet of a young man named Saul. And as they stoned him, Stephen prayed, Lord Jesus, receive my spirit. He fell to his knees shouting, Lord, don't charge him with this sin. And with that, he fell asleep. Wow, what a story. Look at the blind bias of these people that should know better. They knew the word of God. But verse 57 says, they put their hands over their ears and began shouting and rushed at him and dragged him out of the city. Isn't it interesting how irrational people can be when you start talking about Jesus? You know, you can talk about anything. They're like, cool. Have a little debate. Maybe, boy, you bring up Jesus. And now they get all fired up. And now they're upset. And the veins pop out of their forehead. They get red. And their voice is louder. They're upset. They're angry. Don't even talk to me about that. It's not real. I don't believe any of it. Okay, calm down. But why do they react that way? Jesus gave us the answer in John 3:20. He says they hate the light because they want to sin in the darkness. They stay away from the light for fear their sins will be exposed and they'll be punished. The reason they don't like what you're saying is you're a bright light in a dark place. Think about when you're asleep, you have all the shades drawn, and maybe your mom and dad come in, time to wake up. The sad thing is you're in your 40s. So your mom opens up the shade and the light comes in. Oh, man, you put your pillow over your head. You're not ready for the light. That's how people are when we talk about Jesus. And these members of the Sanhedrin were coming under the conviction of the Spirit because according to verse 51, they were resisting the Spirit, which implies they knew it was true and they were saying, no, I know what you're saying is true. That's why I'm putting my hands over my ears. That's why I'm screaming. That's why I want you to stop. That's why I'm shaking my fist. I know it's true and I don't want to hear it anymore. It says in verse 54, they were cut to the heart. That could literally be translated, they were sawn in half. Stephen was a true hero of the Christian faith. It was so Christ-like in his actions. Even when he was on his knees, he stood tall.

0: We're seeing Stephen gave us a godly example that we can follow. And Pastor Greg Laurie has more from this message yet to come here on A New Beginning. So many of the early disciples risked their very lives to share the gospel. Stephen was the first martyr for doing so. But that shows the importance of the message. It's a message that we share every day here on A New Beginning. Have you ever responded to the Lord's offer of forgiveness? You can know that your sins are forgiven, and you can know that you're going to heaven when this life is over. And Pastor Greg says that you can start that kind of relationship with God today.
1: They can, and it's so simple. And I think because it's so simple, people think, oh, it can't be that easy. Well, look, Jesus did all the heavy lifting. He carried the cross for you. He died on that cross that he carried. This isn't about what you do. It's about what he's done. But here's what the Bible says. Whoever will call upon the name of the Lord will be saved. You say, well, okay, how do I do that? You do it through prayer. And prayer is just talking to God. So listen, I'd like to lead you in a simple prayer. And if you pray this prayer after me, I believe God will hear it and answer it, and Christ will come to live inside of you. So if you want Jesus to come into your life and forgive you of your sin, if you want to know that you'll go to heaven when you die, if you want to fill that big hole in your heart, just pray this prayer after me. You could pray it out loud if you like. Pray it in the quietness of your heart, but pray these words if you would. Lord Jesus, I know that I'm a sinner, but I know that you're the Savior who died on the cross for my sin. I am sorry for my sin, and I turn from it now. And I choose to follow you from this moment forward. Be my Savior and my Lord. Be my God and my friend. Thanks for hearing this prayer and answering this prayer. In Jesus' name I pray. Amen. Listen, if you just prayed that prayer, I want you to know that God has heard you and has answered it. The Bible says, these things we write to you that believe on the name of the Son of God, that you may know that you have eternal life, that you may know. It's yours now. God has given it to you because it's the gift of eternal life through Jesus Christ, our Lord. Congratulations and welcome to the family of God.
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3: When someone you love is hurting, words suddenly feel dangerous. Say too little and you seem indifferent. Say too much and you risk making things worse. Most of us have been there, haven't we? Standing beside a grieving friend, desperate to help, but just uncertain what to offer. And in those awkward moments, we've probably said things we later wished we could take back. Hi, I'm Clayton Bjellin, and today on Insight for Living, Chuck Swindoll describes a conflict in the book of Job from the Bible where a man attempted to comfort his suffering friend, but failed spectacularly. The practical lessons are embedded in this true story.

0: the midst of our study of Job, and we have come to chapter 8 today. I'm calling today's sermon Continuing the Verbal Fist Fight. Just want you to understand that has to do with Job, not some board meeting or something else that's going on. We don't have those kind of meetings here, thank goodness. But Job certainly had them with his alleged friends. I want to read sections of chapters 8, 9, and 10. Please follow along. Then Bildad the Shuhite answered, "How long will you say these things, and the words of your mouth be a mighty wind? Does God pervert justice, or does the Almighty pervert what is right? If your sons sinned against him, then he delivered them into the power of their transgression. If you would seek God and implore the compassion of the Almighty, if you are pure and upright, surely now he would rouse himself for you and restore your righteous estate." Chapter 9. Then Job answered, "In truth, I know that this is so, but how can a man be in the right before God? If one wished to dispute with him, he could not answer him once in a thousand times. Wise in heart and mighty in strength, who has defied him without harm?" Verse 32. "For he is not a man as I am, that I may answer him, that we may go to court together. There is no umpire. There's no arbitrator between us, no defense attorney between us, who may lay his hand upon us both. Let him remove his rod from me, and let not dread of him terrify me." Then across the page, just one section more in chapter 10, verse 17. "You renew your witness against me and increase your anger toward me. Hardship after hardship is with me. Why then have you brought me out of the womb? Would that I had died and no eye had seen me. I should have been as though I had not been, carried from womb to tomb."
1: 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Chuck titled today's message, Continuing the Verbal Fistfight.
0: Job and his friends remind me of a forest tale that comes from the northern part of Canada. It seemed as though there was a group of porcupines who on cold nights would huddle together. And to stay warm, they pushed up close together, but even though the weather was cold, their quills were sharp. And so they then, because they pricked one another, began to move further apart. And then the cold blast of icy wind would blow on them and they would shuffle back together, and they'd stay long enough until they could no longer stand the pricks from one another, and they would push apart, and they continued this strange dance through the night. As one wag described it, they needed each other, but they kept needling each other. And it reminds me of Job. Who doesn't need the presence of a friend when all hell has broken loose in one's life? And who, as a friend, wants to stay away from someone who is going through the depths like Job was going through, knowing that there might be something that they could say that would bring sympathy and comfort and encouragement? And so they came together. But the closer they got together, as we're learning, the more, though they needed each other, they kept needling one another. And rather than carrying out their purpose, which is so clearly stated in chapter 2 and verse 11 of the book of Job, They came for the purpose of sympathizing with him and comforting him. They did neither. As a matter of fact, this verbal fist fight only got more severe. One man describes it this way: Job was wounded by their harshness, stung by their censures, exasperated by their reproaches, and driven into antagonism by their arguments. The insoluble conflict which they assume tends to place before his mind a distorted image of the character of God. God appears to be torturing him for crimes which he has not committed. To be relentlessly pursuing him as an implacable foe and without justice or reason. To be employing his resistless power to crush him to the earth. This is the phantom which his friends are constantly setting before him. This phantom, apparently so real, Job is incessantly obliged to fight, or it would drive him to absolute despair. And so he does. And so they talk, and he responds, and they keep talking, and he responds, and they keep offering these shallow answers or philosophical meanderings, and he fights to survive. H.L. Mencken was the one who first said, "There is always an easy solution to every human problem, neat, plausible, and wrong." They came with their neat answers that sounded so plausible to them, but they missed sympathy and comfort by a mile. Eliphaz was the first to speak, you may recall, and he came bringing experience as the basis of his message. "I have learned, I have observed, I have seen," and he brings all of that to Job as if Job needed to hear that. Job answers him with greater wisdom, and just about the time that Eliphaz steps back, the tag team match continues as a man named Bildad, verse 1 of chapter 8, steps on the scene. And if you think Eliphaz was offensive, you need to meet Bildad. I mean, this man is even less tactful. Talk about a human porcupine. Look at his opening line. Verse 1, Bildad the Shuhite answered, "How long will you say these things and the words of your mouth be a mighty wind? You windbag." Now, can you imagine sitting there, fevered from the sores that cover your body, the memory of 10 children now buried on the hillside, perhaps by your own hand, your wife whispering in your ear, "You need to just curse God and let him take you off the earth." Eliphaz coming with his no account counsel. And on top of that, along comes a second friend who is probably a little younger than Eliphaz, though old in age. Bildad begins by saying, "You're a bag of wind, Job," as he listened to these lines of Job that are recorded in chapters 6 and 7 that we have already looked at. We get to chapter 8. Bildad launches into three realms of argument. Let me give you those realms, and then we'll touch on them before we read Job's answer. The character of God is in verses 3 through 7. Bildad speaks of that. The wisdom of the past, which is his basis for speaking, verses 8 and 9, and then, or really 8 through 10, and then the evidence of nature, which he goes into in verses 11 to 19, followed by a few words of conclusion, none of which bring sympathy, none of which offer comfort. First, Bildad, after calling him an empty windbag, turns to the Lord God and gives Job a lesson in theology. That's always nice. When you're trying to survive, your mouth is covered with sores as well. You can't eat your food. You can't sleep at night. You can't find peace during the daytime. And on top of that, here comes a preacher with his comments about God, all of which you already know. And so it was with Job, as we'll see. Look at what he says. He says, does God pervert justice? Does the Almighty pervert what is right? And if that's not bad enough, get this line. If your sons sinned against him, he delivered them into the power of their transgressions. Yep, means exactly what you think it means. I had to read it two or three times to believe a man would say such a thing. It's plain that your children sinned against him. Otherwise, why would God have punished them as he did? Not only are you grieved over the loss of your children, now this man has the audacity to say that they have died because God is punishing them due to their transgressions. It's amazing Job just didn't, at that point, punch him right in the kisser. But Job is a man of enormous patience. And it's good this book is not named Chuck. Let me just put it that way. Let me just put it that way, okay? If that were Chuck 8:4, you wouldn't read what you just read of Job's silence. And then he hits Job below the belt over and over again, and he does it in the name of God to make matters even worse. Listen to the pious, verse 5. If you would seek God, as if he hadn't, if you would implore the compassion of the Almighty, if you really are pure and upright, surely now he would rouse himself for you and restore your righteous estate. The implication is what? It's obvious. Since you too are sinful, Job, God is not able to bring you, or God is not willing to bring you to a state of health and relief. You're being punished, man. You're going through this because of punishment. Though your beginning was insignificant, your end will increase greatly. Please inquire of the past generation. So he shoots back to the past. Earlier he said, Job, look up and consider the character of God. Your sons had this happen to them because of the sinfulness of their lives. You've had this happen to you because of sinfulness in your life. And God, who is holy and just and pure, can do none other than what he has done. And as Job reels under that barrage, he now says to Job, look back, Job. Verse 8, inquire of past generations. Consider the things searched out by their fathers. We are only of yesterday and know nothing. Our days on earth are as a shadow. Will they not teach you and tell you and bring forth words from their minds? Bildad, being a traditionalist, says, because we know nothing by comparison, we need to learn from those of our forefathers, those in days past. Go back to the patriarchs and listen to what they would teach us. Because our lives are so brief and their words linger on through the timelessness of the duration of life on this earth, we can draw from that. The tactlessness of Bildad it really grates on me. I know he has some strong things he wants to say, but you would think he would say them carefully. He reminds me of a physician I know who, after giving a particular individual a treadmill test, and the individual is rather portly, and has finished the treadmill test, and he's sweating, and he's panting, and he steps off the treadmill, and the doc says, as he looks at the results, not bad for a guy as fat as you are. I mean, the guy's done his best to stay on the treadmill. And now on top of that, he's told he's fat. I mean, some people have a great grasp of the obvious, don't they? Bildad is one of them. Now then, with the whole idea of cause and effect in mind, Bildad addresses the subject of nature. And he says, you can learn from nature about what has happened. Notice in verse 11, the mention of the papyrus, which is a plant of ancient days. The mention of green in verse 12, we're in the garden now, you can see that. The spider at the end of verse 14. The garden is mentioned at the end of verse 16. Roots that wrap around a rock pile in verse 17. He's out in nature, okay? He started with the character of God. He then went to the past and he looked at the evidence of the teaching of those in the past. And now he looks around. He's looking around in this wisdom poem. And just as the cause and effect is true in life, it's true in the world of nature, then it's true where you find yourself. Let me draw that together for you. Can the papyrus grow up without a marsh? Implication is obviously no. Then in good poetic fashion, he repeats similar words. Can the rushes grow without water? The point is, if these plants do not have water, they will wither and die. And the implication is, Job, you are withering and dying because you're a hypocrite. It only follows that your hope is perishing because you haven't a pure heart and a right relationship before a holy God. Verse 13, here is, he just drives it home with a hammer and nail. So are the paths of all who forget God. What's the implication? Job has forgotten God. And the hope of the godless will perish. He's now calling him even godless. And then he mentions a spider's web, whose confidence is fragile, whose trust a spider's web. Can you lean on a spider's web and be sustained? No, of course not. No matter how confident, the web is fragile and will break. Job, your confidence is like that. You will soon break and you will fall. And then having said that, he turns to the garden. No matter how luxuriant the plant, no matter how strong the root system, when it is pulled up, verse 18, if he is removed from his place, then it will deny him, saying, I never saw you. The implication is that that is what has happened. God has uprooted you, Job, and or something has happened to your root system that has led to this death-like condition in which you find yourself. Now, you say, well, boy, that's pretty complicated. Well, it's philosophy. Remember, they're the people who talk about things. They don't know what it's all about, and they make it sound like it's your fault. And that's the way it is with Bildad. He is meandering around all these philosophical thoughts, and Job is sitting there trying to put them together and think, what is there that I can gain from this? And then he closes it off with verse 20 through 22. God will not reject a man of integrity. What's the implication? You're not. Nor will he support the evildoers. By now, you're getting it. You've already seen where I'm going. He will yet fill your mouth with laughter, your lips with shouting. Those who hate you will be clothed with shame. The tent of the wicked will be no more. You'll know a day when you'll pass off this earth, and all of life will be wonderfully restored for you. You'll know joy. He missed it by a mile. He certainly didn't get the point of what Job needed. A friend of mine sent me an example of this week that I think illustrates it. A man asked his wife, if you could have anything in the world for one day, what would you want? And she said, well, I'd love to be six again. She said with a smile. Early the next morning, the morning of her birthday, he got her up and off they went to a local theme park. What a day. He put her on every ride in the park, the death slide, the screaming loop, the wall of fear, everything that was. 5 hours later, she staggers out of the theme park. Her head's reeling, her stomach is upside down. Off to McDonald's next. He ordered her 2 Big Macs along with extra fries and a thick chocolate shake. And then it was to an animated movie, the latest Hollywood blockbuster. There were hot dogs and there popcorn and Pepsis and M&Ms, a fabulous 6-year-old adventure. Finally, she wobbled home with her husband and collapsed into bed. And he leaned over and lovingly asked, well, dear, how'd you like being 6 again? One eye opened. She said, well, actually, I meant my dress size.

0: Bildad misses it by a mile. He comes at Job as if Job needs sermons and condemnation and illustrations from the past and philosophical thought and examples from nature and spiders' webs and roots around rocks and all of this. And Job just says, look, can you help solve the sores I've got all over my body? Or can't you just say you're here to be with me and to sit alongside as I try to survive? But I don't need to put words in Job's mouth. He can speak for himself. And he answered. Now, remember last time we were together? Remember I told you about the cycles in Job? Get that clear in your mind, or you'll be at odds with the book. It'll be a jumble of words and dialogue that doesn't tie together. It's no reason to view it like that. There are three cycles. Three cycles. And in these cycles, there are dialogues. The first cycle, there is first Eliphaz, Job answers him. Bildad, Job answers him. Zophar, Job answers him. That finishes the first cycle. Then there's a second cycle, which is exactly the same rhythm as the first. Same ones speak, Job answers each one. The third cycle, everyone but Zophar speaks. Maybe he's walked away with his hands up saying, I can't get through to him. Job isn't very teachable. I'm not going to waste my wisdom on a man like that. And then there appears finally a younger man named Elihu, E-L-I-H-U, chapter 32. And he continues until finally God comes on the scene. And they all get the evaluation. Sorry counselors are every one of you. Which is a great way to put it. And then the men are put in their place. And they, in fact, are... Job is to pray for them, and they make things right. But we're not there yet. It's interesting. You know, there are people like this. There are people like this. One man puts it this way. It seems almost incredible that Bildad would reply so callously. There's not only indifference to Job's plight, but an arrogant certainty that Job's children got just what they deserved, and that Job was well on his way to the same fate. The lesson we must learn, I get this, is that there are such people in the world, and that they do their heartless disservice to mankind under the guise of being the special friend of God. Have you noticed that? The harshest letters I've ever received have come from fellow Christians who sign it in Christian love. Or they begin it with, God told me to write you this. And I thought, when I read it, I wonder if he's baritone or bass. And then they unload a piece of their mind they couldn't afford to lose in this letter. Eliphaz ventured a word, but I'm telling you, Bildad was downright blunt. He opens with a blast. I just want to add here, no extra charge. Think before you write a letter of criticism. Think. I believe it was Franklin, Benjamin Franklin. I believe it was Franklin who said, write your complaints in dust, your affirmations in marble. Don't record for posterity your complaints, please. If you need to do that, then say them. Say them face to face and say them kindly. Before you do that, put yourself in the shoes of the other person for a considerable period of time. Chances are good you'll never say a word.
1: Powerful words from Chuck Swindoll. He said, before we speak, before we write, pause long enough to stand in the other person's shoes. Chances are we'll choose silence over words we can never take back. It's a simple standard, but one that could transform every relationship we have. Chuck titled today's message, Continuing the Verbal Fistfight. I I'm Clayton Gillen, inviting you to join us when Chuck Swindoll describes how to effectively comfort a suffering friend, Tuesday on Insight for Living.

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3: Hi, I'm Alex Cook, and today I want to talk to you about money and idolatry. When we think about idolatry, we tend to think of the Israelites bowing down and worshipping a golden calf. In our Western society, idolatry is something that's usually a good thing that gets taken too far. Working hard is a good thing. Owning a home is a good thing. Having a nice holiday from time to time to relax and rejuvenate is a good thing. The problem is when we take it too far.

0: danger is that these things control us and consume much of our thought life. That is when idolatry has gotten a foothold in our lives. I used to read car magazines voraciously, but ended cutting back on them, not because car magazines are bad, but because I found myself wanting more and more expensive cars. It got to the point where it was really impacting me. What I'm saying is that we need to be careful not to take any one thing too far, where that one thing becomes the only thing. After all, the only ultimate thing is having Jesus in our life. It's the only thing of lasting eternal value. So let me challenge you today by asking you this. Are there any possessions or plans in your life that are distracting you from your love of God and holding you back from the purpose that He has for you? If so, it's easy to fix, and God loves a repentant heart. He'll help you get back on track and live for Him each day. 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
6: We've all got things in our lives that try to steal away our happiness, that try to take away the most important things we have. They're different for every person. In my case, they're self-doubt and fear. In your case, they might be that or other things like bad habits, addictions, or unresolved hurts from the past. In the Bible, God asked Abraham to offer a sacrifice, but birds came down and bothered him, so Abraham had to drive them away. That's a lesson to us. The birds are the things in our lives that steal away our happiness. You have to drive them away. They could be bad habits or maybe just the time wasters that annoy you. Or they might be the thoughts of fear, anxiety, and doubt. You have to drive them away because they'll take your eye off the sacrifice, off what Jesus did at the cross on which all your hope and happiness depends.
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4: A thought from Linda Bailey.
5: Red sky at night, shepherd's delight. Red sky in the morning, shepherd's warning. I cannot remember who it was who first told me this little saying, but every time I see the sky at dawn or dusk, I'll say this little rhyme. It's like having a little barometer in my head. It helps me predict the future weather. To be honest, sometimes I wish there was a way that I could predict the future in other areas of my life too. Although, I must say there are times when we can have a pretty good guess about what's going to happen. If a student slacks off, then, well, you can predict that they're going to struggle come exam time. If a colleague's in conflict with the company's management, then you can predict that they may not have a job for too much longer. These predictions don't need a crystal ball. They're a reaction caused by a person's actions. Jesus understood that action creates reaction too. He strived to always act in

0: love.
1: Jesus showed the ultimate act of love 2,000 years ago, and people have been reacting to it ever since. Your actions create a reaction as well. It's just up to you as to what kind of action you are going to create today.
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3: Hi, I'm Alex Cook, and today I want to talk to you about the power of generosity. It's often mistakenly said that money has power. The truth is money is neutral. It has no power at all. It only becomes powerful when we do something with it. In this sense, money has the power to do much good or much harm. When we live generously with the money that we've been blessed with, it can be enormously powerful. Let me give you some examples. There are many people on this planet who are struggling just to get by. We can support them by meeting their needs, such as food and shelter, or even giving them a job. We can contribute to lifting entire families out of poverty permanently. We can live generously by funding the advance of the gospel. When we give to church or evangelists or mission agencies, we're helping share the good news of Jesus Christ with many people. There's no greater gift that you could give someone than introducing them to a relationship with Jesus Christ. Generosity moves people. It inspires people, and most importantly, it touches them with the love of God. Giving generously is not just about sharing some of our income, although that's important. Generosity can include sharing what we already have, including some of our assets, if need be. God desires us to live generously. It's the character of Jesus to be generous to us. And one of the goals of the Christian life is to become more like Jesus himself. So let me encourage you to take up the challenge of living a life that is truly generous. You'll bless many people and your reward in heaven will be great. This is Alex Cook for WealthyPurpose.com.
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1: It's been said that in the beginning, God created us in His image, and we've been returning the favour ever since. We keep assuming that the values that we've grown up with and accepted for ourselves are obviously God's values and that God is on our team. This is especially true when we think about the person of Jesus. Over the past number of years, Jesus has been portrayed as a left-wing radical, the feminist, the right-wing conservative, and of late, the prosperous materialist. The question is, what is Jesus really like? It's too easy to create Jesus in our image, to put our words in His mouth, put our attitudes on His heart, and to instill our values in His mind. We just make Jesus the personification of current political correctness. Can I encourage you to discover the real Jesus? Find time to read the Bible. Don't take others' words, find out for yourself. In the process, allow Jesus to challenge and change you rather than putting your values onto Him.
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5: Most people in Western nations have an excess of wealth and possessions. 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I believe there are three choices. 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In other words, commit our time and energy and efforts to build our wealth and possessions, no matter what the cost. Those who spend little and serve their wealth by being totally focused on gaining more. Second, we can have it serve us. In this situation, we use what we have to position ourselves in society, gain influence, and build significance. Thirdly, though, we can choose to use what we have to serve others. In this way, we don't just commit to accumulation or focus on personal elevation, but we take what we have for the liberation of others. To use what you have for the good of others is not just an act of kindness, it is to reflect the heart of God.
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3: The movie Saving Private Ryan has many confronting scenes. The most moving scene for me is the very last. Private Ryan is now an old man. With his family, he is visiting the tomb of Captain John Miller, who led the mission to save his life. All these years later, Ryan now stands at Miller's grave and wonders if he has lived a life worthy of the death of Miller and others who saved him. Ryan's elderly wife joins him at the graveside and he turns to her and pleads for reassurance. "Tell me I'm a good person," he says. "Tell me I've lived a good life." Here is a man trying to justify the loss of another's life in place of his own. This is the dilemma all of us who understand the Christian message of Jesus, who gave his life for you and I, face. While God does not ask us to earn our place in heaven, we all hold the knowledge that another died in our place.
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4: Henry Nouwen is a well-known Catholic priest who is a thinker and author. His reflections on life and the world of faith are often insightful and challenging. In one of his books, he writes that for humans, it is easier to be God than love God. We understand the term God to describe a being who is in control of life. God is the author of humanity and a creator of the world we live in. To love God is to give control to a greater being, to recognize a power and authority greater than ourselves, and to give deference to that control. Human nature finds it incredibly difficult to give up control and to defer to another. It is much more part of the nature of people in Western countries to take control, to define and determine our destinies. Nouwen is right. It is much easier to be God than to love God. While we love to be in control, it's actually loving God which fulfills our lives.
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3: They say that God is a God of blessing. So how come there's so much suffering in the world? What went wrong? How come I have to suffer? Where's God's blessing then? I'm Bernie Diamond, and thank you for joining me again. Today we're going to be taking a look at the disruption of God's blessings from a different perspective. And do stay tuned, because in just a few minutes I'll be telling you about my free daily devotional, Fresh. It's all about helping you draw closer to Jesus to become all that He made you to be. The classic dilemma when we talk about God's blessing is, well, okay, so if God is a God of blessing, how come there's so much suffering in the world? How come I've had to go through this and through that and through this? How come there are natural disasters? Come on, why? And you know something? That's a very real and very reasonable question. How come? And it's something that's always in the back of my mind when I talk with people about God's blessing, because chances are there's someone who's listening who's going through suffering right at this very moment. And that person may well find any notion of God being a God of blessing, well, pretty difficult to swallow right now. So let's unpack that just a bit today. How come? Right from the beginning, God was a God of blessing. We see that in the very first chapter of the Bible, Genesis chapter 1. And when God creates the first living creatures, He blesses them, gets them to multiply and to fill the earth. And when God creates us, male and female, He created us, He blesses us by handing over the whole creation. Here, take all the birds and the fish and the beasts and all the plants, have them, they're yours, subdue them, use them. And when you look through the Bible, the whole concept of blessing, the word bless, appears over 350 times. But at the same time, there's plenty of bad stuff that happens to people right throughout the Bible as well, and plenty of bad stuff that happens to people today, here and now. Sometimes we look at them and quietly think, well, you know, he deserved that probably. But other times they're innocent people. Really bad things happen. And we wonder, well, if God is a loving God, like those Christians say He is, this God who wants to bless us, supposedly, if that's who He is, how can He let those things happen to people like that? It's a really good question. One of my favourite actors, I grew up a baby boomer, one of my favourite television shows was MASH. It's an American program, and it ran for, I think, 11 seasons. And the star of MASH is a man called Alan Alda, who plays Hawkeye Pierce. He's a man who I really admire and respect, always enjoyed his acting. I saw him recently interviewed on a program called Inside the Actor's Studio. The interviewer was a man called James Lipton. And he asked Alan Alda a question like this. He said, if there's a God, what do you want to say to Him when you get to heaven? Now, Alan Alda is a really friendly, warm, engaging kind of guy, and it's been a really warm and friendly and engaging kind of interview. Until Lipton asks this question, and Alda's face goes black and dark and serious, and he says something like this. He said, you know what I ask Him? God, tell me about the earthquakes and the tsunamis and the suffering. Tell me all that was just a joke. And a lot of people feel like that about God. Christians talk about a God of blessing. Christians talk about a God of love. There's a whole bunch of bad stuff happening out there in this world. How do you explain that? Okay, why? If God is a God of blessing, how come all this suffering is going on? So, we've looked at God's own account of His creation in Genesis chapter 1. The very first living creatures He creates, He blesses them and says, go multiply and fill the earth. He creates us. He hands us the whole creation, the whole thing over to us. What an enormous blessing. And here are you and I, joint owners in creation, because God created us in His image and He handed the whole thing over to us. And when you stop and think about that, that's a huge blessing. Right at the point of creation, God was in the blessing business. It's profound. It's a plan for us to live in a relationship with Him. But then something happens. Even though God has given Adam and Eve the Garden of Eden to keep it and to till it and to be blessed there, he has this perfect plan of blessing. Adam and Eve rebel. And they do the one thing that God says, don't do this. Don't eat the apple from this one tree. And there were consequences. Rebellion against God always has consequences. And so God goes to the woman and says, well, I will greatly increase your pain in childbearing. With pain you will give birth to children. Your desire will be for your husband, but he will rule over you. And he turns around to Adam and he says, because you listened to your wife and ate from the tree about which I commanded you, you must not eat. Cursed is the ground because of you. Through painful toil, you will eat of it all the days of your life. It will produce thorns and thistle for you, and you will eat the plants of the field. By the sweat of your brow, you will eat your food until you return to the ground, since from it you were taken. For dust you are, and to dust you will return. Adam and Eve have a perfect existence. They rebel against God, enter pain and suffering into the history of humanity, and it's been there for all humanity ever since. Now, you might say to me, Bernie, that is so insensitive. What about when a baby's stillborn? What about the tens of thousands or hundreds of thousands killed in a tsunami? What about the young teenager who gets raped and murdered? How can you say that it's all about sin? How can you say that it's punishment from God? How can you say that? Here it is. God made us in his image. But when we don't like who he is, when it doesn't suit us, we try and remake him in our own image. God is a God of blessing, but that blessing happens when we're in relationship with him. It's really well laid out in a part of the Bible, and I encourage you to go and have a look at this. Leviticus chapter 26 in the Old Testament. It's one of the first books of the Old Testament. It's a perfect summary of where God stands on this. The Old Covenant was a promise between God and his people, and he lays out in that chapter, let's go there, beginning verse 1, he says, don't make idols or set up sacred stones or bow to them, for I am the Lord your God. Observe my Sabbaths and have a reverence for my sanctuary, because I am the Lord your God. If you follow these decrees and you are careful to obey my commands, I will send rain in its season, and the ground will yield its crops, and the trees of the field their fruit. Your threshing will continue until the grape harvest, and the grape harvest will continue until planting, and you'll eat all the food you want and live in the land in safety. I'll grant peace in the land. You'll lie down and no one will be afraid, and you'll remove the savage beast from the land, and the sword will not pass through your land. You'll pursue your enemies and they'll fall before you. Five of you will chase 100 and 100 of you will chase 1,000, and your enemies will fall by the sword before you. I'll look upon you with favor. I'll make you fruitful. I'll increase your numbers. I'll keep my covenant with you. You will still be eating last year's harvest when you have to clear it out to make room for the new. I'll put my dwelling place with you. I'll be among you. I'll walk among you. I will be your God and you will be my people, because I am the God who brought you out of the land of Egypt so that you wouldn't live in slavery anymore. But if you will not listen to me and carry out these commandments, if you reject me and my decrees and you abhor my laws and you fail to carry out my commandments and so you violate my covenant, then this I will do to you. I will bring upon you sudden terror, wasting diseases, fevers that will destroy your sight and drain away your life. You'll plant seed in vain because your enemies will eat it. I will set my face against you that you'll be defeated by your enemies. Those who hate you will rule over you, and you will flee even when no one is pursuing you. You see, God is a God of blessing. God wants to have a relationship with you and with me, and that's the greatest blessing of all. I was talking to a man recently my own age. He's a really good businessman. He has 3 adult sons, and he wanted to bless his sons, to form a company with them and do this and do that. One by one, they rejected him. They turned their backs on him and they walked away. And he said, I wanted to bless them, but I couldn't. The greatest sadness of his life. And that's what God's like. God is a God of blessing, but when we reject him, when we turn away from him, there are consequences. Alive and active, amen, with the power to transform your life, to help you become all that God made you to be. 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I'm Bernie Diamond, and I'll catch you again same time tomorrow with a different perspective.
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dark nights, hang on, hold tight. 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

0: journey through the Book of Acts here on A New Beginning. Pastor Greg Laurie is helping us learn from our spiritual forefathers and see how the Acts of the Apostles show us how to live more rewarding lives here and now, 20 centuries later. Today, in a message called A Life Well Lived, Pastor Greg considers the story of a young man in Acts chapter 7 that set a strong example for other believers to follow. It was an inspiring life, right up to the very end.
1: A young man named Stephen was a well-respected man. He was full of faith and the Holy Spirit. And he had this great wisdom. And though he was young, he was so wise. But here's another thing that will come out of this story. Stephen died at a very young age. In fact, he was the first martyr of the early church. The greatest tragedy is not a life that is cut short, if we want to use that verbiage. The greatest tragedy is a life that is wasted. Jim Elliot was a martyr, along with Nate Saint and others who went to take the gospel to a tribe known as the Alcas. And they were killed by this tribe. And in fact, Jim's wife, Elizabeth, went back and led the very man that killed her husband to Christ. So it was a story of redemption, ultimately. But Jim was a very young man when he died. He was only 28 years old. And he had a little journal. And in his journal, he wrote these words, and they found this later. Quote, "He is no fool to give up what he cannot keep to gain that which he cannot lose," end quote. So Stephen, he looked for opportunities and he seized them. So now he's brought before the Sanhedrin. The Sanhedrin was sort of like the Supreme Court of the day. But back in this culture, they had religious authority, but they also had secular authority. So they ruled in all kinds of affairs and issues of the day. These guys were the most influential people in the land. So here stands Stephen before this very distinguished group of individuals. And he's thinking, this is an opportunity for the gospel. Now, if Stephen had played his cards right, he could have gone home for dinner. But he thought, no, I want to reach these people with the gospel. And I wonder, and I can't guarantee this, of course, but I wonder if he even zeroed in on one of those men in the Sanhedrin. Clearly the leader, a young man named Saul. And he thought, what if God reached that guy? What if he became a follower of Jesus? Can you imagine what the Lord could do through a man like that? We don't know if that was the case, but we know Saul was there. So now Stephen gives this amazing overview of the history of the Jewish people, and there's so much interesting detail in it. And then he brings it to Jesus and reminds him that they betrayed Christ. They crucified Christ. Well, this didn't go over real well. We pick the story up in Acts chapter 7, verse 54. Why don't you look at that with me? The Jewish leaders were infuriated by Stephen's accusation, and they shook their fists at him in rage. You know, a message is not going over well when people do that. When they shake their fists at you. But Stephen, full of the Holy Spirit, gazed steadily into heaven and saw the glory of God. And he saw Jesus standing in the place of honor at God's right hand. And he told them, look, I see the heavens open and the Son of Man standing at the place of honor at God's right hand. And then they put their hands over their ears and began shouting. And they rushed at him and dragged him out of the city and began to stone him. And his accusers took off their coats and laid them at the feet of a young man named Saul. And as they stoned him, Stephen prayed, Lord Jesus, receive my spirit. He fell to his knees shouting, Lord, don't charge him with this sin. And with that, he fell asleep. Wow, what a story. God gave Stephen the grace he needed when he needed it. You say, wow, if I were in this situation, I wouldn't have reacted as Stephen did. I don't know that that's true. God will give you what you need when you need it. Not before, never after. Because I can think of people I've seen that are suffering. And I think, man, I would never be like that. My, you know, I wouldn't have that kind of faith. Why do you say that? The Bible says he's a very present help in times of trouble. So God will give you what you need when that moment comes. And that's exactly what he did for Stephen. Hebrews 4:16 says, God will give us grace to help in time of need. And so God gave him that grace. And what does Stephen see? Verse 56, I see the heavens open and the Son of Man standing at the place of honor at God's right hand. Isn't that interesting? What keeps Stephen going? He sees Jesus. What will keep you going? You need to see Jesus. You need to get your eyes off of your circumstances, off of your problems, and put your eyes on God himself. Yeah. In Hebrews 12, the author says, lay aside the weight and the sin that so easily besets you and look unto Jesus, the author and finisher of your faith. That's what will get you through the troubles you might be facing even now. But here's what is really unique, is Jesus is standing. Have you ever noticed that every other time we read of Jesus in glory, he is sitting at the right hand of God. But here uniquely, he is standing at the right hand of God. Why was Jesus standing? I don't know, he just got tired of sitting. No. There's a reason. My opinion is he was standing in honor, welcoming the first martyr of the early church. As Stephen was standing for Jesus on earth, Jesus was standing for Stephen in heaven. Because Jesus said, if you will confess me before people, I will confess you before the Father. Jesus is saying, Stephen, I see what's happening here. I love you. You're going to be with me in just a moment. And Stephen saw that, and it just changed everything. And he fell on his knees, verse 59, saying, Lord, don't charge him with this sin. And he fell asleep. Wow. Is that not a perfect reflection of what Jesus did on the cross? When Christ was crucified, he gave seven statements, each one significant. The order of them is significant. Statement number one, Father, forgive them, for they know not what they do. Stephen says effectively the same thing. Lord, don't charge them with this sin. And then we read, he said, Lord Jesus, receive my spirit. This means that he knew he was passing into glory. And it's a reminder that there's no delay from the time we leave this world and go to the next one. When you close your eyes on earth, you open them in heaven. When you take your last breath on earth, you take your next breath in heaven. When a believer dies, they go straight to heaven. This is what the Bible teaches. 2 Corinthians 5:8 says, we're fully confident we'd rather be away from these bodies, and then we'll be at home and with the Lord. God allowed Stephen's life to be taken because he had fulfilled his task. He had fulfilled his calling in his generation. Now, here's the thing. None of us has a guarantee we will live a long life. Coming back to Jim Elliot, another entry in his journal went as follows, and I quote, I seek not a long life, but a full one like you, Lord Jesus, end quote. That's what we want. We want a full life. God determines the length of our life. We don't. Oh, we think we do. Oh, yes, but I'm eating all the proper food, you know. And then there's some random dude who lives on hot dogs and makes it past 100. You spent your life eating tofu and kale. But a full life, a meaningful life, that's what we want. Corrie Ten Boom made this statement, quote, a life is not measured by its duration, but by its donation. We all want to live long lives. I mean, look, Stephen didn't have a death wish. He wanted to live life. No one loves life more than the Christian. Because as Paul said, to live is Christ, to die is gain. We love life, but the Christian does not have to be afraid of death. Doesn't mean we want to die. But what it means is we will die. You wake up in the morning, what if this is my last day on earth? Then it's your last day on earth. So live it well. Live it right. Honor God. And you go straight into glory. Are you living your life well? You know, as you get older, you understand that verse that says, we live our lives like a story that's been told. What story is your life telling? And let me say a word to you that are young. It's so important to make the right decisions, because in a blink of an eye, you'll be old, like me. But you'll probably look much better than I look. But it's kind of shocking to think about how quickly life goes by. And that's why you want to make the right decisions now. Lay the foundation. Because the evening of your life is determined by the morning of your life, or the end from the beginning. Stephen, he had his life right. He was young, but he lived it for God's glory. Ecclesiastes 12:1 says, "Don't let the excitement of youth cause you to forget your Creator. Honor him in your youth before you grow old and no longer enjoy living." So get your goals right and let your passion be for Jesus.
0: Thanks for joining us for A New Beginning with Pastor Greg Laurie, Senior Pastor of Harvest Christian Fellowship in Riverside, California. We're in the middle of Pastor Greg's series called The Upside Down Life. And today we're focusing on the example of Stephen from Acts chapter 7.
1: Now let me close with just a few quick points. If you're taking notes, number one, for the Christian walking in God's will, death will come at the appointed time. Again, for the Christian walking in the will of God, death will come at the appointed time. Not a minute before or after. The Bible says there's a time to be born, there's a time to die. So it comes down to this: you are indestructible until God is done with you. It's all in God's hands. Number two, I already made this point, but I'll make it again. The Christian does not have to fear death. Notice verse 59 says, Stephen fell asleep. Actually, this was a violent death. This young man was stoned. And it says he fell asleep. You know, sleep is only used to describe the death of a Christian in the Bible. It's never used to describe the death of a non-Christian. And I think the reason the word sleep is used is it's something, well, it doesn't have to be feared, right? You know, when you get older, sleeping's kind of, take a nap. When you're older, happy hour is a nap, right? You don't have to be afraid. Oh, no, I'm going to fall asleep. Oh, no. And it's okay to fall asleep because you'll wake up. And he woke up in the presence of God. Number three, in heaven, all of our questions will be answered. Oh, we have so many questions now. So many things we don't understand. Why did God let this happen? I just was with a couple in our church who lost a member of their family, a young man, unexpectedly. And, you know, the questions. I know these questions. I ask these same questions. Why? It's okay to ask why questions. Even Jesus hanging on the cross said, my God, why have you forsaken me? So ask away. Doesn't mean you'll get an answer, but you can ask. But one day you will get an answer. And until that day, we live on promises, not explanations. So don't spend too much time wondering why. Instead, go back to who and what. Who as in who shall I turn to? You need to turn to God. What as in what should I do now? You should seek to glorify God. One day your questions will be answered. One day your tears will be dried. One day all of these things will be resolved. But until that day, we must trust God. There's one other thing I want to close with. God can bring good out of the worst kind of bad. God can bring good out of the worst kind of bad. Now, Romans 8:28 is a verse that is so beautiful and powerful, but it's often misunderstood. We all know it, right? You want to take a stab at just saying it together without it on the screen? For we know that all things work together to those who love God and are the called. Pretty good. Like 12 of you do. That's a great verse. We quote it. Now, here's where we misunderstand it. We think maybe it means that no matter what bad thing happens to me, God will turn it into something good, right? That's not actually what the verse says. It says, we know that all things work together for good to those that love God. You see, there are things that happen in life that are bad things, they're tragic things, and there'll always be a bad and tragic thing. But despite that tragic thing, God can still do something good. So it doesn't mean I need to say, this bad thing happened, so this good thing will happen. No, maybe it's like this. This bad thing happened. I don't know why this bad thing happened. I wish it had not happened. And one day maybe God will explain it to me. But despite that, I pray that God will bring good in my life as I've come through this tragedy with his help. So it's a difference. There's a difference. Everything doesn't have a tidy little bow on it. But with Jesus, he'll show me his purposes ultimately. Now, how did this work out in the church? Well, instead of stopping the church exploded in a good way. You see, up to this point, the church is kind of hanging out in Jerusalem. Jesus said, you shall receive power after the Holy Spirit has come upon you to be witnesses for me in Jerusalem, Judea, Samaria, and the uttermost parts of the earth. And they're like, yeah, that's cool, but we're going to hang out in Jerusalem. They're having a little holy huddle. But after they saw the courage of Stephen, after they saw him lay his life down as he did, they went everywhere with the gospel. And there was one man that was reached this day, and his name was Saul of Tarsus, later to become the great apostle Paul. So Stephen's life was short, but it was full. And he was faithful to death, and God gave to him a crown of life. And that's what he promises to all of us as we serve him. So let me close with this thought, and then we're going to pray. If you died today, would you go to heaven? You say, well, I hope so. Well, look, I want more than hope. I want to know. I know I will go to heaven when I die. Why? Because I'm a preacher? No. Because I put my faith in Christ, and he's forgiven me of my sins. Same way you're going to get into heaven. As I've said so many times, heaven is not for good people. It's for forgiven people. You need to be forgiven. So if you're not sure if you're forgiven of your sin, if you're not certain that you'll go to heaven when you die, I would like to have a prayer. And I would like to lead you in a prayer where you would ask Christ to come into your life. If you need Jesus in your life, pray this after me right now. Pray these words. Lord Jesus, I know that I'm a sinner, but I know that you're the Savior who died on the cross for my sin and rose again from the dead. I turn from my sin now, and I choose to follow you from this moment forward as my Savior and Lord. Thank you for hearing this prayer and answering it

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2: It's really important for us to create spaces to have connective eye contact.
3: Face contact.
2: Yeah, because so much of our relationship with our boys is going to be corrective. It's going to be directive. Hey, go put your shoes away. Hey, stop doing that. And we really need to work a little harder to look them in the eye and just say, hey, I love you. You're my little buddy. I love being your mom. You're awesome.
4: That's Molly DeFrank sharing some of her passion and insights to help you parent your boys better. Molly's back with us today on Focus on the Family with Jim Daly. I'm John Fuller, and thanks for joining us.
5: John, we had a great conversation last time with Molly. Good stuff. I mean, this is good mom stuff, but it's also good dad stuff about what your boys need to know, eight things your boys need to know by the time they're 10. And last time we did cover those four starters, which is belonging, relationship, authority, and my favorite, fun. And today we're going to cover the next four as we roll out. But, you know, think of our boys today. And Molly did such a good job last time painting the picture of where boys are at in the culture. We don't do well in school. We're not finishing high school at the rates we used to. We're in the lower 10% of the class scores, in the bottom. We're not in the top like we used to be. And I just think it's not a competition in that regard, but it does show an indicator of the health and well-being of our sons. And we've got to identify that and say, okay, what is wrong and what's going on? Endless comments about toxic masculinity. And it's hard when that is in us to be male, to try to make us to not be male. Mm-hmm. And that really confuses us. We don't know belonging. We don't know identity. So we're going to continue that discussion today with the next four of those attributes that moms really can drill into their sons by the time they're 10, so they are healthier in their journey in this life. And I'm looking forward to it. Molly, welcome back. It was so good last time.
2: I have such a great time here. Thanks for having me.
5: I so appreciate the comments last time, too, that in your moment of need, you binged Focus on the Family podcast. So
2: absolutely.
5: Just to give you a little help and hope. That's what the ministry is all about. For the moms that are in that spot struggling, get a hold of us. We've got caring Christian counselors, great resources. Mm-hmm. We are a treasure trove of great resources for marriage, for parenting, for all aspects of life. So get in touch with us if you need us. Molly, last time we talked about some great concepts. I want to kick off with bravery today. I like that. Courage might be another way to say that. But little boys mm-hmm. are developing that ability to risk, to win sometimes, and to lose, and how to manage both well. But it's kind of in us to be brave and to be courageous. And it is kind of sad that often in the culture, we're telling boys not to risk, not to be courageous. Maybe not directly, but certainly subtly. How do you see that framing up today in the culture for boys?
2: Absolutely. Yeah, Jonathan Haidt, who wrote The Anxious Generation, he said it really well. He said that we are overprotecting our kids in the real world and underprotecting them online.
5: Wow.
2: So in order for kids to grow, in order for them to grow in courage and confidence, they need to take risks. They need to fall down and get back up again and say, that wasn't so bad, or look what I'm capable of. I couldn't believe I could do that. Now I can do something even bigger. And so this is this really important skill that we have the opportunity to instill in our kids, which is be brave, be courageous, give it a shot, use your gifts. But they need to experience risk and failure in order to really grow in courage. And that's the thing that moms sometimes can be hesitant to allow.
5: Sure. You had a great story in the book about your son who tried out for Lion King. Now, who doesn't like Lion King? It's got all this in there. Little cub stepping up to be the king against Mufasa. What a great name, Mufasa. But in that regard, what did he learn in his tryout for the Lion King?
2: Oh, yeah. I had this kiddo tried out. He wanted to be the lead in the school play. And he did a great job trying out. But, you know, they posted the sheet and he was basically hyena number three.
5: Hyena number three.
2: He was really sad about that. He was crushed. He put himself out there and it didn't go the way he wanted it to. He risked something and it didn't go according to plan. And he was very sad. He came home. He was so hard on himself.
5: Yeah.
2: And I really tried to give this kid my best mothering encouragement.
5: Yeah, what was it?
2: You know, I'm telling him, listen, buddy, I'm so proud of you for getting out there. You tried. You go out there, be the best hyena you can be. And who knows, next year, like, who knows what'll happen. But I told him, you know, I was giving him Romans 8:28. God works all things out for your good, for his glory. And I don't know what he's going to do with this. It's going to be something good. I'm giving him all the good stuff. And it was like maybe 2 hours of this. And I was exhausted. He was taking none of it to heart. And I'm like, hey, where's David? Where's my husband? I need to tap out. This is getting draining. But I share this story because actually the following year he tried out for the next school play. And what do you know? He was the lead in the school play. Oh. That little boy was Charlie in the Chocolate Factory. So it was really cool.
5: And he was Charlie. Oh, there you go.
2: So it was really great. But whether or not he did get cast as Charlie, the point was he tried out for something. He fell down and he got back up. And looking at my role in that process, I was called to speak truth and encouragement to him and telling him, hey, guess what? Your value and your worth doesn't change. I don't care if you try out for the team and you're the only one that gets cut, or on your best day and you're pitching a no-hitter out on the baseball field, no matter what you're accomplishing, your value stays the same. Like we talked about last time, that sense of belonging. And so now when our boys have that inner sense of belonging and being fully known and fully loved, they can try and they can fail and they can get back up again because they know their identity is not at stake. That is unchanging. It is given to them by God. So
5: yeah, I like that.
2: They can learn from that.
5: You know, an example we had, Troy had tried out for the basketball team as a freshman, and it was 3 nights in a row. And each night, boys were let go and, you know, told you're not going to make the team, and they whittle it down. You know, it's kind of that thing where you start with 30, 40 kids and you need 10 for a basketball team. So he made it through the first night, very excited. He jumped in the car. Yeah, I made it, Dad. It's good. You know, I had a good practice and made it through the second night. And I was trying to, like, you know, this is great. You know, well done. And it's great that you even just got through the first day and the second day now. Third day he got cut. Mm-hmm. And you just have to decide, and this is like a dad thing, but moms can certainly play a great role here of comfort, because you began in that moment as a boy to think you don't have it, because that's what that's saying to you. And it, you know, to a degree it's true. You don't have it right now to be able to make that team, and it's so good of you to be able to encourage and say, hey, don't, you know, just do what you can do the best way you can do it, and then let's go from there. And maybe next year you could try it again, and maybe we can send you to a basketball clinic or whatever. But you've got to not discourage or do any damage to that child by saying, I think you must not have tried your hardest, because I know if you tried harder, you would have gotten on the team. That's not helpful in that moment. But you got to be really careful, because your tongue, man, as a parent, your tongue at that age, 8, 10, 11, 12, speaks so much life or death into your child.
2: That's so true. And we have this power to encourage. And what I would also tell moms and dads too is when your son, when you're encouraging them with a good word and godly advice and encouragement, even when it doesn't look like they're taking any of it in or internalizing any of it, like, you never know what seeds are being planted. So I've been encouraged that years later to watch fruit come to bear from things that I've said or counsel I've given years earlier. So don't be discouraged if you feel like I am doing these things and I'm still not seeing, right? It takes years sometimes. Keep going.
5: Keep going.
2: Yeah.
5: You, in this area of bravery, maybe I can combine this so you can answer two questions in one, but this idea of allowing boys to risk is really important. We kind of covered a little bit of that last time, but it's so critical for them to be able to expand that, develop confidence. Boys need confidence. Sometimes they don't feel like they have it, but they can project it, and it's good. Mm-hmm. And the more they believe in it, the better, right? But that comes over time. Can I hit the ball? Can I throw the ball? Can I be a gentleman? Can I do the right thing at the right moment? All those kinds of things are learned in these early ages of, you know, 2 to 10. And in that regard, just talking about the fruit tree there and the strength of a tree in nature versus a tree in what you referred to as the biosphere, maybe you can add that together, what a tree under stress does versus a weak tree, how that relates to us as boys.
2: Absolutely. Well, our kids actually need adversity in order to grow in bravery. And it's very interesting because too many moms today, we overprotect and we over orchestrate and overdo for our sons, even when they're playing. But research shows that they actually need to take these risks and they need adversity in order to flourish. And here's a really good analogy about that. In the 1980s, there was a group of scientists in Arizona, and they wanted to create a biosphere, and they wanted it to, I think it was like 8 people, they wanted to completely live and stay inside this dome.
5: That.
2: You remember that?
5: Yeah.
2: Well, They had everything they thought they needed, and it didn't last very long. This experiment failed pretty quickly because after a short while, all the trees that started to grow before they even reached maturity, they just fell down. And they looked into it and they thought, gosh, what caused this? And it turned out that trees actually need wind. They need to be blown by wind because that signals to the tree down in the roots. It says you need to build this stress wood in your roots and in your structure. You need to withstand this adversity that is going to come. But in this overprotected dome, these trees did not have any adversity. They had no stress and therefore did not build any stress wood for their roots and structure. And in the same way, our sons, they need difficulty and they need struggle in order to grow. And so we can't steal those opportunities from our sons. They need those. Absolutely. And it's funny, you know, we talk about these new studies will come out all the time saying, oh, it actually, you know, helps people to experience adversity. But way back in the first century, like Paul, God's word told us this from long ago in Romans 5. Suffering produces perseverance, perseverance character, and character hope. So these truths are timeless, but it's so important that we apply them to our parenting so that our sons are really growing up to be strong and courageous.
5: And be careful when you interdict as a mom or a dad to break that linkage between the two. And that's what we can do sometimes because we want them to be safe or comfortable or not to experience the things we experienced, all those things that we say. But, you know, the Lord uses it all. And certainly, you know, life and death kind of things, drug addictions and alcohol addictions, porn addictions, that's a different thing. Mm-hmm. But just the normal stresses of life. Let's move to tenderness. Now, this one can be controversial. Are we trying to make our boys, you know, overly tender in our anti-male culture? But tenderness plays a role. I like David in this place in the Bible. He seemed like he's a warrior. I would never want to face him on the battlefield. Yet at the same time, he seemed to express such tenderness and awareness. Speak to this value of tenderness.
2: Well, absolutely. And, you know, the chapters I'm talking about tenderness, I kind of break it down into building a sense of wonder in our boys. Because if they're staring at a device, they're not appreciating nature and all of these things that God has made. They're not appreciating relationships with other people. And really developing that sense of wonder is what allows us to respect and revere God. And we take our boys outside and we say, look at this beautiful creation. Someone made this. That's the God of the universe. And it allows us to really wonder and marvel at him. And then I talk about instilling in our boys this accurate appraisal, which I mean, you could call humility, which is just where they get to look at the world and in a tenderhearted way say, wow, whatever God made these things, I am smaller than him. I'm looking at what I have and what God calls me to be, and I don't measure up. And that's kind of what I'm talking about with this accurate appraisal of self, which leads us to grace, which is what I talk about in this tenderness theme. We want to raise strong boys with soft hearts. We want to raise boys who are willing to take inventory of their sin and where they can improve and also appreciate the love of a good God. So, you know, in this section, I really talk about preaching the gospel to your boys. You know, don't just rely on, oh, they get this at Sunday school. They get this at church on Sundays. No, preach the gospel all the time to your sons. Preach it. Oh, they get this at Sunday school. They get this at church on Sundays. No, preach the gospel all the time to your sons. Preach it over and over again.

0: life kids and life is real and people are trying to eat breakfast and dropping it and crying. And so these moments don't always go smoothly. But I had been teaching my kids, we'd been listening to the song Amazing Grace, and I'd been talking about the word grace and what it means and how it means unmerited favor, which means you don't deserve it, but you're given this love and forgiveness anyway. And I didn't think the kids had been listening, to be honest with you. But one day we were driving around with a foster child who'd been through a lot, but she was having a bad day and it was coming out. And she had kind of said something mean. She said, "I hate everyone. I hate this family. I hate everything." And it was so deflating because I'd been trying so hard all day. And the car fell silent for a moment. And then one of my sons piped up and said, "Look, hey, you guys, listen, an opportunity to show this girl grace." And I about lost it.
1: Wow, that's beautiful. Molly, you were talking initially like tenderness, and we tipped into creativity a bit there. But every mom kind of dreads the words, "I'm bored." Yes. And Jean had such a good attitude because we have a big basement and it was the boy basement, right? All the Legos and erector sets and marble things that they could create. And, you know, to this day, the boys will say, you know, "You really sparked our creativity and our play and our imagination by letting us run in the basement and build things and do things." Now, I learned just last night, I learned this story. We had a jogging machine down there, and we had one of those kind of big soft balls that you work on your core. Trent told me last night at 25, they used to take that ball, turn the treadmill up to 50 miles an hour, and then put that ball through. And they said that treadmill jumped all over and would shoot the ball out the back. So you might want to pay attention, but I mean, I love that idea of creativity and the "I'm bored." So is it okay to be bored? And then what do you do with it?
0: Absolutely. And we're terrified of boredom to our detriment and to our kids' detriment because they need it. Boredom is not a problem for us to solve as parents. It's an invitation for our kids to use their creativity and look around and think about what they're good at and what they're into and to make new neural connections. Maybe go knock on the neighbor's door, make a friend, build those relationships.
1: So I just want to make sure boredom has a benefit because I could err on the side of keep them entertained as long as possible. You're saying that's not necessary.
0: No. And in fact, the average 8-year-old kid is spending 5.5 hours per day consuming digital entertainment. So this is not a good hobby for our kids. It's actually eroding our kids' ability to think and to problem solve because they're just passive spectators. You know, when we use digital entertainment to avoid boredom, it's kind of like, have you seen those little like overweight dogs that people will put in a stroller? They get tired of walking.
2: I've seen that.
0: It's so ironic because if you just took the dog out and let him walk, he'd be in shape, you know? But it's the same thing with boredom.
1: Yeah, that's interesting. Good analogy.
0: This is a skill that our kids need. And there are so many talents that they have. You know, I will tell you, and this goes back to my first book, but I assumed my oldest three kids, their favorite hobbies were each a different video game. And then I took all their digital entertainment away for a time. I do think there's a place for it in moderation, but took it all away. And after we did this detox on them, they each had a favorite hobby that had nothing to do with a device. So yeah. I would say if you're a parent and you're like, well, this is what my kid likes to do for fun, it doesn't have to be. So I really encourage parents to get your kids outside, especially for boys. Did you know the average boy is more active than 69% of girls?
1: Wow.
0: Yeah, I read that.
1: It's kind of in the genes. I mean, movement and action are part of who we are.
0: Not only that, they're actually identifying a new condition they're calling virtual autism, where these kids will come in and they'll present like they have autism. But upon closer scrutiny, they'll see, oh no, this is not autism. These are kids who have been sitting, not moving around. They haven't been hanging upside down on the swings or running around in
1: circles.
0: They haven't had enough physical activity. So they're exhibiting symptoms that resemble autism, but it's not. So do not underestimate the digital impact on your kids. And I say for your youngest kids, they should have almost no interactive digital entertainment. Our youngest kids should not be gaming. I encourage you to try a detox if you want to pick up my earlier book. It's very helpful. But yeah, get your kids outside. Change how you hear, "I'm bored." It's not a problem for you to solve.
1: Molly, we're at number 8. So this is like the reverse countdown. We went 1 to 8, not 8 to 1. But here it is. Emotional durability. First, define that for me, because that sounds like one of those words that we can all walk away thinking we heard what it meant. But tell us what it means.
0: Yeah, I think moms need to teach

0: their sons how to understand, voice, and process their emotion in healthy ways. I think we are the front lines and they're most likely to share these feelings and open up a little with us. And I think really where we go wrong as a culture sometimes is we're tempted to kind of go one of two ways. You know, sometimes there's this trend to like overshare and share all the time and just wallow in your feelings, which is unhelpful. But on the other end of the spectrum, sometimes we'll say, well, then we men should be or boys should be stoic and never have any feelings at all. And I don't think that's right or biblical. I even look to Jesus, and it says in Hebrews, during the days of Jesus's life on earth, he offered up prayers and petitions with fervent cries and tears. We see Jesus had compassion. He was moved with compassion for people. He wept when Lazarus died. We see all kinds of examples of emotion. So I think it's so critical for us to teach our sons how to name their emotions, how to process them. What is an appropriate place to share those emotions? They have actually looked into this, and just naming how you're feeling helps you calm down.
1: Yeah.
0: It's pretty powerful.
1: I'm smiling because I should have bought the chart of the faces, but I would draw them every time. I mean, that's so...
2: You still draw faces on some notes.
1: Well, yeah, I do, actually. But, you know, I used to take, you know, happiness, joy, sad, angry, and to get, especially my firstborn, Trent, and I'd try to get to where he's at. Like, tell me, and I'd quickly scribble this out, and he'd point to one, you know. He was so upset he couldn't even speak.
0: So sweet.
1: And, you know, he'd point to anger or whatever. I said, okay, that helps me now, and then I'd go from there. But... yeah, find some tool, maybe something you could buy that you don't have to keep writing. But to identify those emotions, that's really good. I'm trying to think in that, you know, again, two to eight, nine, 10-year-old phase. Mm-hmm. What does durability emotionally look like? Mm. I mean, I'm not even sure that I could identify what that would begin to look like.
0: Yeah, I think it's just the idea that you can feel something, but it doesn't have to... debilitate you. And you might, if you're listening and you're a parent, you might have kids all over the map on this. I know I got one kid who is very stone-faced sometimes. Like, this kid will be opening up Christmas presents or birthday presents around the family, and you see no expression in his face. And at the end, I'm like, are you okay? Like, did you have fun? He's like, yeah, this is the best day of my life. I'm like, can you tell your face? Because grandma, grandpa...
1: Is this your husband
0: no,
1: or your son?
0: No, this is one of my sons.
1: So no, I'm teasing. Husbands are the same way. But what do you mean? This is the best day of my life. Yeah, can't you tell?
0: I know. You're like, can you be more expressive? It'd be great. So, you know, some of these boys, you need to kind of help give them language to process. They're like, hey, if someone gives you a compliment, it's good to say thank you. Or, yeah, you know, this is coaching they need. But you might have another boy, and I do, where really big emotions, really big feelings. And the coaching for that boy was like, hey, it's good to have your feelings. It's good to share your feelings. Not everywhere, with everyone. So we're in the middle of the grocery store. And, you know, for sure, when you're 2 and 3, that happens. But when you're getting to be 5 and 6, like, share that with me in the car, you know? So there's appropriate ways to just feel your feelings, name your feelings, and then what can we do? We're not a slave to our feelings. And yeah, that's the really empowering thing. It's like, we can feel these things. I look at the Psalms, and all over the Psalms, I see, you know, the psalmist will say, I'm feeling hopeless, or I'm feeling afraid. And these feelings are voiced. Yeah. And then it's like this coaching of, and here's what I know to be true about God. And then at the end, they're like, and so I'm going to worship God. And so I'm going to trust in God. And this is such a great and useful pathway in teaching our sons how they can process their own emotions, and that emotions are good, and God wired us with those things, but they don't need to debilitate us. And we can still live our lives and act and not be debilitated, which I think that is what the culture is kind of doing. It's like, if you feel this, change your reality to adapt to your feelings. And it's like, well, that's not really reality.
1: Yeah, it's so good. Molly, this is a great start. Mothering boys, 8 things your son needs from you before he turns 10. There's probably 800, but these 8 really do hit a lot of great themes and great thoughts.
0: Absolutely.
2: Well, we've enjoyed hearing from Molly DeFrank as she describes some of the key lessons that a mom can pass on to her young son, and trust that her insights are going to help you in your parenting journey. 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Once again, the title is Mothering Boys, 8 Things Your Son Needs From You Before He Turns 10. 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
1: In this bulletin, criticism of the aged care algorithm and Victorian teachers reach a pay agreement. With the details, I'm Tracy Weir. One Nation and the Coalition believes people should have early access to their superannuation, but Labor argues it would trash retirement savings. Michael Packey has details.
2: Workers are currently required to put aside 12% of their earnings as part of the compulsory superannuation scheme. The two opposition parties believe people should be able to use their savings to help them in times of hardship and give first home buyers the ability to use their super for a deposit. Liberal leader Angus Taylor says it's a no-brainer.
3: The individuals, it's their money and they should be able to invest it as they want to.
2: But Treasurer Jim Chalmers argues super is meant for retirement, claiming the opposition's policies would put the system at risk.
4: They will end universal superannuation as we know it.
2: The government says people are able to access their super in exceptional circumstances.
1: Michael Packey. The federal government is facing backlash over a controversial algorithm that's used to calculate in-home aged care funding. The automated system decides how much support older Australians get based on information provided by clinical assessors, which is then put into the classification algorithm. University of New South Wales Professor Kathy Eager has told the ABC the system needs to be changed.
5: It is fundamentally completely flawed, and the technical problem is a different one to the policy problem. I mean, it doesn't pass the pub test, but it's because of the design of the whole classification.
1: The system was introduced in November last year. Education Union Victoria President Justin Mullally denies suggestions teachers were bribed with a sign-on bonus after finally accepting the state government's pay offer. The offer of a 28.3% pay rise over 4 years remains unchanged, but teachers, principals and education support staff will also receive a $2,000 bonus payment.
6: I call it pay, but it's in recognition of the fact that we've been bargaining for a while. There hasn't been a pay increase since last year. The agreement expired at the beginning of this year. So in the context of what a pay increase looks like, pay comes in many forms.
1: Staff in the top pay grade will receive a 1% annual lump sum payment. The Australian Christian Lobby admits that the latest Born Alive bill tabled in federal parliament yesterday will struggle to get the numbers to pass the lower house. CEO Michelle Pearce told Vision Radio it's essential that Christians keep the issue in the public eye.
7: The purpose really is to bring it into the public consciousness. Hopefully the media pays attention, and it's one of those things that you just continue to do. Every time the bill expires, I get it up again. The bill started in the Senate and it went to an inquiry. The committee reported against the bill, saying that it doesn't fit human rights conventions. We argue that it certainly does.
1: Ms. Pearce says once the current bill goes through the House of Representatives, more motions are planned to keep the issue of babies born alive on the political agenda. To sport, and Australian cricket coach Andrew McDonald hasn't ruled out making changes to his side after their shock loss to Bangladesh. The Aussies suffered a 9-wicket loss in the first test. McDonald says he won't make a knee-jerk reaction.
8: We were way up, worked through exactly what we normally work through to come to a conclusion for the best 11 that goes out there. So it's not, we're not emotional around change in terms of if we lose a game, then we need change.
1: The second test gets underway in Queensland on Saturday. And Collingwood's Sam Swadling is this week's AFL Rising Star nominee. That's the latest Vision National News. I'm Tracy Weir.
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9: G'day everybody, checking all things traffic in Geelong so far this morning. At the moment, pretty clear locally on the Ring Road, yet to see any dramas. Looks like that run into Melbourne up to around an hour and 15 minutes already. Some little delays up through Altona Meadows and over the West Gates. Never an easy run. Yet to really build on the North Shore. Little hold up to Sea Beach Parade near Madden Avenue. Looks like it is moving well. Latrobe Terrace, Shannon Ave, that'll start to pick up. Similar movement, Port Arlington Road onto Ryrie Street. The latest traffic on Geelong's 96.3.
10: And now across Geelong, Werribee and the Surf Coast, it's the 96.3 four-day forecast.
11: We've got a bit of fog around this morning, but once that clears, today is the pick of the bunch. Sunny and a top of 19 degrees. Wednesday, a little bit breezy with a shower or two, 16. Thursday stays windy and a bit wet, 17 degrees, before the sun makes a comeback on Friday, reaching 16 degrees.
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are you? This is The Breakfast Show on your 96.3 with Priscilla. And come on in, fam. There is plenty of room around this breakfast table for you. And you could still be in your PJs. You could already be on the road. Oh, coffee number two is currently in your favourite mug. Or you could be thinking, should I wake up and go to the gym or just spend another 30 minutes in bed? Or no matter what, I'm just so glad that you are here this morning. We love Jesus and I believe that he wants to speak to you today. Could be through a song. It could be simply by looking out the window, opening up your Bible and finding exactly what your heart needs. So my encouragement to you and to me this morning is for us to keep our eyes open and keep our hearts open as well. And, of course, let the fun begin. Here's Vision of Leo with See Your Face. 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
1: No cape. Just big hearts changing the game in our backyard. It's time to shine the light on our local heroes. This is You Legend. Well, Breakfast Show family, today's You Legend is Tony Cucinotta. I think I did a pretty good job of pronouncing his surname. He is a railway man from Geelong who has just said, I'm done. After 63 years on the tracks, he has called it quits. And Tony started at Geelong Railway Depot back in 1962 when he was just a young 19-year-old young gun. Now, he began as an engine cleaner, worked his way up to fireman, then the second man on steam locomotives before becoming a locomotive driver in 1974. I don't think up till now I've used the word locomotive in a sentence, but here we are. And think about the changes that Tony's witnessed in his career. Took him from steam locomotives, to diesel engines, and eventually what we have today, the modern V-line trains. He says driving the old steam trains was hot and physically demanding, but he loved the independence of being out there with his mate and getting the job done. Tony has finally, at the age of 83, said, I am incredibly grateful to have been able to keep doing the job that I've loved for so long. 63 years, generations of passengers and one extraordinary career. Tony Cucinotta, thank you for a lifetime spent keeping Victoria moving. You, my friend, are an absolute legend. Have you used the word locomotive in a sense? If you have, give me a call. 5241-3679. 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This is 96.3.

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This is Pockets of Peace with Priscilla. Worship isn't only the song that you sing. Sometimes worship looks like surrender. In Romans chapter 12, verse 1, it says, "Therefore I urge you, brothers and sisters, in view of God's mercy, to offer your bodies as a living sacrifice, holy and pleasing to God. This is your true and proper worship." That word, therefore, matters. Paul has spent the previous chapters explaining the mercy of God, how we were sinners, how Christ died for us, how salvation is received by grace. And then he says, therefore. In other words, surrender isn't how we earn God's mercy. Surrender is our response because we've already received it. Did you know in the Old Testament, a sacrifice was placed on the altar and died? But Paul calls us a living sacrifice. That means the offering keeps getting up every morning. And maybe that's the challenging part. Because surrender isn't usually one dramatic moment. It's choosing again today, Jesus, my plans are yours. My words are yours. My relationships are yours. My time, my gifts, my decisions, even the parts of my life I'd rather control, they are yours. We can sing, "I surrender all." Not bad. But in the meantime, quietly keeping certain rooms of our lives locked. But Jesus didn't give us part of himself. He gave everything. Can I encourage you to worship him with more than a song? Worship him with your yes. Put your whole life back on the altar and say, "Jesus, because of your mercy, I am yours." Because the safest place for your life isn't in your own hands. It's completely surrendered in his.

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1: Welcome back to The Breakfast Show with Priscilla. Now, I know a lot of you listening right now are quite handy when it comes to fixing things. You're quite quick when it comes to flat pack furniture. You can whip those things up in no time, changing an LED downlight, no problem at all. Now, imagine renovating a building. You're doing some groundwork, putting in a sewage pipe, which is not exactly glamorous, but very important. Am I right? When suddenly somebody calls out, guys, I think we found gold. What? That was not part of the plan, but that is exactly what happened to a group of construction workers in Belgium. They were just doing their thing, renovating a building in downtown, let me see if I can get this right, Dendermonde, when they discovered gold bars and coins that had apparently been bricked into the cellar walls. What were they thinking when they did that? Not these men, but the people that put it in there. And I'm not talking about someone's small or little jewellery collection. No, the police shared photos showing around 50 gold bars and piles of gold coins. And the stash could be worth more than 10 million Australian dollars. And the workers said that their first reaction was basically disbelief. Yep, I would have been like that too. And I have to say, they were looking for plumbing, but they discovered buried treasure instead. And to their credit, they immediately contacted the police. And let's just say the gold is now in safe care and authorities are trying to work out who actually owns it. Apparently, treasure hunters have already been tempted to visit the site, prompting the police to tell people very politely, don't go there, don't bother. Now, in the meantime, I'm looking at every wall in my house a little bit differently. Forget renovating the kitchen. V, grab the hammer. We're checking behind every plasterboard in the place. There could be something behind there. The only problem is, we're only renting. Do you reckon they'll give back our bond if they come back to a couple of holy walls during the final inspection? 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
4: In stories making news, last-minute changes to Labor's gambling reforms are set to be rigorously assessed by opposing parties. Amendments to the reforms were announced on Monday and include a crackdown on inducements, a one-stop system for Australians to opt out of seeing betting ads online, and a limit on commissions for betting agents. Critics fear a new in-home care funding algorithm for older Australians risks providing inadequate support. The automated system determines patient funding levels based on questionnaire responses from medical professionals. Wildlife officials have begun vaccinating more than 5,000 penguins on Phillip Island, protecting them from the bird flu virus. And Donald Trump's envoy, Jared Kushner, has met with Israeli Prime Minister Benjamin Netanyahu in Jerusalem a day after holding a meeting with Hamas's leader in Cairo in a bid to push forward the US president's Gaza plan. To sport, and the AFL and the management of the Sydney Swans face a decision on whether to stand down several Swans players under investigation over an alleged sexual assault. That's the news and sport headlines. More details soon.
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5: G'day everybody, have a look at all things traffic in Geelong this morning and remaining very clear on the Ring Road. Still just over an hour and 10 in the Melbourne, no major delays. The North Shore, Madden Avenue build, CB Parade, quite clear. The Midland and Hamilton highways at this point in time. Still yet to see any heavy movement in the Surf Coast Highway or Barwon Heads Road. Ryrie Street just starting to pick up, just keep an eye on that. A little bit of delay possibly on Thompson Road, just coming up off the Midland Highway. It's the latest traffic on Geelong's 96.3.
6: And now across Geelong, Werribee and the Surf Coast, it's the 96.3 four-day forecast.
7: We've got a bit of fog around this morning, but once that clears, today is the pick of the bunch. Sunny and a top of 19 degrees. Wednesday, a little bit breezy with a shower or two, 16. Thursday stays windy and a bit wet, 17 degrees, before the sun makes a comeback on Friday, reaching 16 degrees. Good.

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1: 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I love it when someone uses what they're good at to make sure an important story isn't forgotten. And there is an incredible guy from Ocean Grove. He's an educator, a singer-songwriter. He is Vin Healy, and today he's going to be heading to Melbourne's Shrine of Remembrance, where he's in fact been invited to perform as part of the commemorations marking 60 years since the Battle of Longtan. And Vin doesn't just write songs about history. He does his homework. His song, The Mist of Longtan, came after reading transcripts from two men who actually survived the 1966 battle, Lieutenant David Sabin and Sergeant Bob Buick. In fact, before Vin released the song publicly, he sent it to Lieutenant Sabin because he wanted to make sure that he'd told their story well. Vin says it was Sabin's encouragement that gave him the confidence to continue. And today, he's going to be performing that song along with the Longtan Cross, helping preserve these stories for another generation. And I think that's so special. 60 years later, local bloke from Ocean Grove is using a guitar and a song to say, we

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3: Welcome back to the best way to start your day. Do you know what I did this morning, Breakfast Show family, without even thinking about it? I turned on my tap, brushed my teeth, had a shower, had some water to drink from the tap, just normal everyday stuff. But do you know, for so many kids around the world, clean, safe water just isn't there when they need it. And this Thursday, it's Convoy of Hope's Water for Life Day. And I love that we get to do something about this. For just $25, you can help provide a child with safe water for life. And when I say this changes lives, I really mean it. I want you to meet one of the beautiful kids at the heart of why we're doing this. Take a listen to Susanna's story.
4: My own water for two months. There's a big difference that I've seen between the village that does not have water or enough water and the village that has enough water. Us here at school, we have planted a garden, which before that garden was not there, for vegetables, and we get enough water for washing. People are clean. The hygiene has totally changed compared to before we got water. So that's the biggest difference that I can compare.
3: 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And before Convoy of Hope brought water to her town, her classmates left home every morning at 7 a.m. to go and collect water, and they would be missing school for hours every single day. They would bathe once a week. The water was green and contaminated, and you can hear the joy of Susanna's story of having water now, that she says hygiene of her school and community has totally changed. For just $25, you can help more kids like Susanna. 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

This is 96.3. We've got a bit of fog around, but I've read on the Bureau of Meteorology, their website, that it should be clearing around 7 and 8, and then we are in for a beautiful, sunny 19-degree kind of Tuesday. Sounds good, right? Something else that sounds good is Lauren Daigle, who is up next with Still Rolling Stones. 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It's 96.3. Out of the shadow.

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1: I've got so much to be thankful for. Look.

You are listening to The Breakfast Show, and if you've just joined us, welcome aboard. We are having so much fun this morning. Now, I've got Planet Shakers with I Choose You coming up next. Such a great song. That's going to be followed by the 7 o'clock news headlines, traffic and the weather. And then I have a beautiful, beautiful surprise that I'm going to spoil right now because I'm excited, okay? I'm excited. He's usually here on Mondays from 7 till 8, but because of a change of roster, we have got him today. I know very soon I'm going to see his car pull up in the car park. Who am I referring to? Who is this person that we love and we adore? It is none other than Diesel. Diesel is going to be joining us today from 7 o'clock and I cannot wait. This, in fact, and it's a true fact, good mornings start right here. Don't go anywhere. You're listening to 96.3. So

0: 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Hi, how are you? This is The Breakfast Show on your 96.3 with Priscilla and Diesel. Now, Diesel, that's the first time you've heard our new intro. What are your thoughts, brother? Give me your thoughts.
1: Well, I didn't expect it. I never expect these things. That didn't come out at me. I'm like, what?
0: It is so fun. But what's more fun is that you are here.
1: Yeah.
0: You were working yesterday, but today is a super blessed day. You've brought in the anointing, brother.
1: Oh, yeah.
0: Now, we are going to find out what you've been up to, what's been happening in the life of Diesel. And then I've got Culture Code coming up where you and I are going to be in a game together.
1: A game? I love games.
0: Stick around for that. Diesel, tell us the first song we've got for the top of this hour.
1: For the top of this hour is Oh Death by Mercy Me. It's gonna be a great one. I love that song.

0: In a world full of noise, we choose truth, hope, and heart. That's why we sound just a little different to the others. Welcome to 96.3.
1: Isn't it so funny how it seems like everybody now, when flowers start to bloom and grow, they're quick to try and cut them down.

0: every beginning of his shift. How was your weekend?
1: It was fun.
0: Yes!
1: I went to church, as most of our listeners do. That was a really good time. I actually went to church twice because I go to a different church than Emma does, my partner Emma.
0: Yeah.
1: So I went to church in the morning in my home church, Planet Shakers, and then I went to City on a Hill in the evening. They're both really nice, very different from each other, but they're both really nice. What else did I do on the weekend?
0: Did you do any baking?
1: Yes.
0: Oh, did you bring anything in?
1: No.
0: Oh.
1: It was too much of a success. So
0: yeah, but that seems to be the pattern, Diesel. Yeah. Everything that you make, you always think there's going to be leftovers, but it's just too yummy.
1: Well, yeah, like, okay, so I made this weekend.
0: Yeah.
1: We made choc chip cookies.
0: When done well.
1: Yes.
0: They're one of the greatest cookies on the planet.
1: We had attempted it previously.
0: Yeah.
1: Emma and I, but we put too much salt in it, and it tasted really bitter. That was. She's like, "Fine, you do it, the salt this time." And pushed it on to me, and I did it, and it tasted great, and it looked much better as well. A lot more healthy cookie looking cookie.
0: Yum.
1: Nice. We made 25 because we just made them into really small things. We had my ice cream scoop out, and everything was perfect. Same size ice cream scoop cookies.
0: So professional.
1: Two trays of them.
0: Yeah.
1: Put them in the oven, pulled them out. Personally, think it could have gone on for a couple more minutes, but it still tasted nice. And once it cooled down, it was fine.
0: And the salt, you reckon, was on point this time?
1: Yeah, the salt was on point. You couldn't taste salt. You're not supposed to taste salt in your cookies.
0: Is it the, like, flaky sea salt that you put in?
1: No, I put in kosher salt, which is not because it's, like, Jewish.
0: Yeah.
1: Which I learned only the other day. It's because it's really fine. It's the type of salt.
0: Yum. So you made cookies. You've told us about it, but you haven't brought anything in because it was so yummy. The family loved it.
1: Yeah, I left some.
0: Yeah.
1: I left them in a box. And I'm like, this is my cookies for Priscilla tomorrow. And I got home from work yesterday. And I'm like, man, there's 6 cookies in there. I just want to eat one.
0: Oh.
1: And I go into the kitchen. And then I'm like, where are the cookies? I say, like, under my breath. And mom's like, they're gone. And I'm like, what? How did you hear me? And she's like, I ate them. No, I think everyone ate them. Look, they were really good.
0: That's just because, like I said, they're just too yummy. I think it would be a good idea if maybe we hired security, maybe for the last cookie, if you're planning on ever bringing it in.
1: Yeah, look, there was such a success. Emma and I are considering making them next week as well. This weekend coming. So you might get a batch of those. I'll set them aside specifically. And hopefully they will survive.
0: I'll wait. I won't pray about it. I'll just wait and see what happens. Yeah. Diesel, we got a lot of fun things coming up for the rest of this hour, including something that's happening this Thursday that we want to let you know all about and how you can be involved. 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
3: This is Pockets of Peace with Priscilla. Worship isn't only the song that you sing. Sometimes worship looks like surrender. In Romans chapter 12, verse 1, it says, "Therefore I urge you, brothers and sisters, in view of God's mercy, to offer your bodies as a living sacrifice, holy and pleasing to God. This is your true and proper worship." That word, therefore, matters. Paul has spent the previous chapters explaining the mercy of God, how we were sinners, how Christ died for us, how salvation is received by grace. And then he says, therefore. In other words, surrender isn't how we earn God's mercy. Surrender is our response because we've already received it. Did you know in the Old Testament, a sacrifice was placed on the altar and died? But Paul calls us a living sacrifice. That means the offering keeps getting up every morning. And maybe that's the challenging part. Because surrender isn't usually one dramatic moment. It's choosing again today, Jesus, my plans are yours. My words are yours. My relationships are yours. My time, my gifts, my decisions, even the parts of my life I'd rather control, they are yours. We can sing, I surrender all. Not bad. But in the meantime, quietly keeping certain rooms of our lives locked. But Jesus didn't give us part of himself. He gave everything. Can I encourage you to worship him with more than a song? Worship him with your yes. Put your whole life back on the altar and say, Jesus, because of your mercy, I am yours. Because the safest place for your life isn't in your own hands. It's completely surrendered in his.

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1: Yeah, that's us. We're 96.3. This is The Breakfast Show. I'm Diesel. You probably know that by now. And we have the news coming up shortly and the weather. But for now, listen to one of my favourite songs, Demons, by Josiah Queen.

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1: In stories making news, the federal government and the opposition are understood to be close to reaching a deal to pass gambling reforms. Proposed amendments would restrict inducements targeting vulnerable gamblers. Rescuers remain hopeful of finding a hiker missing in the New South Wales Southern Highlands. Lily Hooper failed to return on Wednesday. New research shows only a third of young Australians understand how superannuation works, sparking fresh calls for mandatory financial literacy in schools. And commemorations will be held across the country for the 60th anniversary of the Battle of Long Tan and Vietnam Veterans Day. There are concerns of aid shortages in Indonesia after a 7.7 magnitude weekend earthquake. Around 70 people have been killed. More than 5,000 are displaced. And Adam Walton and Chris O'Connell are through to the third round of the Cincinnati Tennis Masters. Fellow Aussie Talia Gibson has been eliminated by top seed Aryna Sabalenka in straight sets. That's the news and sport headlines. I'm Tracy Weir. More details soon.
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2: Take a look at all things traffic in Geelong this morning. Pretty good into Melbourne, just over an hour and 15 minutes now. Looks like it is building up over the West Gate to keep that in mind. The local run on the North Shore. It's busy up to Madden Avenue, Sea Beach Parade. Actually quite a clear morning other than that. Slight hold-ups as Aberdeen Street meets Shannon Ave. Rari Street busy as usual as well. Keep an eye on Latrobe Terrace. Settlement Road has some slight northbound delay. Looks pretty good on the Midland and Hamilton Highways without any major hold-ups. It's the latest traffic on Geelong's 96.3.
3: And now across Geelong, Werribee and the Surf Coast, it's the 96.3 four-day forecast.
4: We've got a bit of fog around this morning, but once that clears, today is the pick of the bunch. Sunny and a top of 19 degrees. Wednesday, a little bit breezy with a shower or two, 16. Thursday stays windy and a bit wet, 17 degrees, before the sun makes a comeback on Friday, reaching 16 degrees. Good.

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1: You're listening to The Breakfast Show with Priscilla and Diesel, and this Thursday, Diesel, is Water for Life Day, and that is through Convoy of Hope, who are just doing incredible things across our planet. And the reason why I am pretty passionate, we've been talking about it off air, why I'm passionate about Water for Life Day is because we take it for granted, right?
2: Oh, yeah.
1: Like, I've got a container of water that's just next to me. I know that when it gets empty, I can just walk to the tea room, fill it up without even giving it two thoughts. But on Thursday, we're really dedicating the whole day to raising as much money, especially for kids that have no access to water. We're talking about countries like Tanzania, where you would think, hey, it should be readily available, but it is not the case. And so we are just getting the momentum started early. You don't have to wait till Thursday. You can actually give right now. I'll give you the details about that very soon. Who are we going to hear from?
2: Yeah, we got a little interview here with a lovely woman named Happy. Gonna flick over that quickly, give us a little listen.
3: From my experience of going to collect water, you are waking very early to go in a very far distance, but also we find elephants on the way, but also hyenas. Sometimes you might be sick and you need water, so you have no option. You have to go for the water because your kids are still young. But also another thing that makes me feel bad is there are times in which there are women who give birth on their way going to collect water. So those are the things that make us feel very bad. Despite that, there are animals which might make us to be afraid sometimes.
2: Wow, that's insane. Happy is a mother of three who lives in a Tanzanian village and has to make this trek all the time. Mm-hmm. I mean, imagine how much water you drink, how much water I drink. They need to do that every day in one big go. And that is a dangerous path. Elephants and hyenas, which are both, they can be very dangerous. I know I've heard stories of people getting trampled to death by elephants. Don't they look like such nice creatures? It's a different thing when you're not inside a tour bus, I can tell you that.
1: Exactly.
2: Like you can watch them at the zoo or whatever, and it's all well and good. But if you're walking with these things, I would be really scared. And it's so good that we have this opportunity to be able to make a change for them. Bring the water to them, which makes it safe and more available, which makes it like it's just a really nice opportunity.
1: Yeah, I love it. And for $25, you can help provide water for a child for their entire life, which is, I know you're thinking right now, okay, Priscilla, tell me how I can give. 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
2: Smoke is a silent killer, which is deadliest at night when you are sleeping. 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It's now law for all homes, including rental properties, to have at least one approved smoke alarm installed. And it's the owner's responsibility, not the tenant's. Failure to install an alarm could result in fines of up to $500, or it could also cost the ultimate price, someone's life.
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4: Good morning. This is The Breakfast Show with Priscilla and Diesel. It's looking nice and bright outside, which is good. Very different to when I was driving in, Diesel. It was foggy, very, very, very foggy. But I wanted to talk to you about Culture Code.
5: Ooh.
4: That's when I spend hours and hours and hours scrolling on different platforms. And then I bring to you things that have gone viral and currently trending. And this particular trend, Diesel, it will cause us to be against each other.
5: Oh, no.
4: Okay, just for gaming purposes, not in real life.
5: Okay.
4: We are for each other. Yeah. And so this game is called Try Not to Say the Same Thing.
5: Okay.
4: So I'm going to say a category and then I'm going to count up to three. So one, two, three. And then you've got to just say the first word that pops in your head. And we've got to try not to say the same word.
5: Okay.
4: If we do say the same word, we get a big cross for it. All right. So by the end of it, you want to have said the most different words so that the game can just be like, oh, wow, it worked. Would you like to give it a go?
5: Yeah, that sounds lovely.
4: Okay, so here is round one and the only round for Try Not to Say the Same Thing on The Breakfast Show. And the first category, Diesel, is fruit. We're going to say a fruit when I get to three. One, two, three.
5: Tomato. Orange.
4: Oh, you're a smart guy.
5: I knew you wouldn't go for it. I was like...
4: Okay, round one, question one. We got a tick for that. Tomato.
5: I figured you'd go for something like apple. And I was like, oh, no one's going to take
4: apple. I'm not an apple girl.
5: It's like the fruit ever.
4: Okay, the second category is a color. Mm. One, two, three, black.
5: Purple. Is black considered a color?
4: Do not question. It's on the color wheel, all right?
5: Okay.
4: I was actually going to say purple, but I changed it at the last moment. So far, so good.
5: Yes.
4: We're winning, winning, winning. The third category is a month in the year.
5: Ooh.
4: One, two, three.
5: November.
4: August. Oh! this is supposed to happen.
5: Yeah.
4: But then for actual people that have been spending a lot of time together, siblings, couples, they start to think and say the same things. So it's more fun in that area too. But we're going to say a number now. Ooh. Between 1 and 10, Diesel. I'm going to count up to 3 and say the number that comes to your head.
5: Okay.
4: 1, 2, 3.
5: 3. Oh, that's very close.
4: I was just counting. The second last category is a season.
5: Ooh, that's going to be harder. There's only four chances. Options.
4: Yes. Okay. One, two, three.
5: Spring.
4: Winter. Oh. We were total opposite. And the last one is to choose a side of a coin.
5: Oh.
4: All right. Oh, how's it going to go down? Are we going to get the same side? I don't know. Here we go. When I count up to three, we're going to yell out a side of a coin. Are you ready?
5: Yes.
4: Okay, I'm ready too. One, two, three. Tails. Try it again. One, two, three.
5: Heads.
4: Tails.
5: Oh! Yeah, guys, first try. We did it.
4: So good. So that is actually what's trending, would you believe, on socials at the moment. And that is this week's episode of Culture Code.
5: Oh, there you go.

0: for King and Country with their great song, Miracle. You're listening to The Breakfast Show with Priscilla and Diesel. Now, Diesel, you've been talking to me about ordering something and awaiting its delivery, which I found
1: hilarious.
0: Oh, it's so funny. Can you please tell our listeners?
1: Okay, so I love board games. Mm-hmm. I love them a lot. And me and my partner, we both like playing this one board game called Root.
0: Okay.
1: Which is kind of like you're all playing as little woodland creatures, mm-hmm. and you're trying to take over a forest.
0: Perfect.
1: It sounds very cute and cuddly. It's very vicious.
0: No.
1: Yeah. Like, the art fools you. It's a very, very bloodthirsty game.
0: Wouldn't have thought of that happening for a game called Root. Okay. No,
1: yeah. But we ordered an expansion for it because it's a four-player game normally. You can play with up to six people.
0: Okay.
1: And there are a bunch of different factions that mm-hmm. come with the base game that you could add. And we wanted to do that because we have at least six friends.
0: Nice.
1: We think it'd be nice to play with all of them. And I decided on Sunday last week that I was going to run a board game day on Thursday.
0: At your house?
1: At my house.
0: Aww.
1: Which was going to be great and awesome because I love board games and my friends love board games. And it was the intertrimester break for Deakin Uni.
0: Okay.
1: Which all my
0: people
1: friends
0: are available. Me.
1: And I was like, great, you'll be available for this. Let's do this.
0: Yeah.
1: Anyway. So before this, I ordered the expansion because we were like, we're going to do this. I order it on Friday.
0: Mm-hmm.
1: Now, it's from a company that said that it should arrive at my place in 1 to 5 business days. So I expect it at most Thursday or Friday next week. I'm like, I might not be here in time, but I will expect it.
0: You're stressing me out.
1: Day one, I'm like, okay, they created the label. Okay.
0: Yay!
1: They have allegedly sent it to AusPost. The label's been approved. They've shipped it to AusPost.
0: Good.
1: Day two, nothing. Day three, I'm checking the AusPost app. I assume the app must be broken.
0: Oh, no.
1: But then one of my other packages gets updated. I ordered a thing months ago from something. I needed it for work.
0: Yeah.
1: And it gets updated. I'm like, okay, the AusPost app isn't broken. Something's going on there. Day four, nothing. Day five, it's Thursday. And I'm like, okay.
0: Where is it?
1: And nothing happens. There's nothing happens. My other package arrives on Thursday. And I'm like, well, that's just insult to injury. And on Friday, it's received by AusPost. And I'm like, okay, well, maybe this had to travel a distance. It traveled from a suburb in Sydney called Ullawa to another one called Cranston, I think.
0: Okay.
1: Which is a grand total of 10 kilometres.
0: Oh, no. Salt to the wound.
1: It was a 20-minute drive. Emma was like, well, it's Sydney. It could have taken it 3 hours to travel those 20 minutes. I'm like, yes, but that's still 3 hours. It's not 5 days,
0: that's
1: guys.
0: That's right, yeah.
1: Anyway, it arrived on Monday after reaching Avalon in that same day. Because obviously they don't ship on weekends. And I was just sort of annoyed. I'm like, guys, come on. And I've always loved AusPost. It's generally pretty good. And I don't blame them because I don't think it was AusPost that was taking this package from their warehouse to their own warehouse. But like,
0: I think, like, for me, hearing it, it's quite stressful. Do you get angry? Because you seem like such a placid guy.
1: I get angry when it comes to insignificant things that aren't affecting people. Like, if somebody, like, did something to me, I'd be like, oh, whatever. But when it's like, my package is
0: it's
1: here.
0: Different.
1: They sent it to me here in 5 days. It's been six. Where is it? Why hasn't it left the warehouse?
0: Wow. So it didn't arrive, right, in time for
1: It arrived yesterday. Actually, when I pulled in from work yesterday, after that's why I wasn't here. Mm-hmm. I pulled in from work. A van rolls up behind me. I'm like, I'm about to be kidnapped. And he waves me down. I'm like, uh-oh. And I walk up to him, and he's like, here, can you sign for this? And I'm like, you didn't want to get out of the van? And he's like, well, I mean, I saw you, so you're Diesel, right? And I'm like, yes. He's like, cool. And he hands me my package, and then he drives off.
0: He stayed in the van.
1: He stayed in the van.
0: It's almost like working from home for them.
1: I got out of the car. He waves me over, and I'm like, oh, it's an AusPost van. It must be my package.
0: That is so funny. So at the end of the day, you've got the expansion kit.
1: Yeah.
0: It just wasn't here in time.
1: No.
0: But when's the next game board day?
1: We haven't organized one. I am going to try to aim for next week.
0: Okay, all right. So you're set for it, though.
1: Hopefully. Yeah, I'm all set. One of my friends also received their board game they ordered for the board game day that was supposed to arrive on Thursday. Must have been an Oz posting. They're like, oh, these two have ordered board games. Let's make sure they don't arrive.
0: It's gonna go on. I love it. You're listening to our favourite station. It's your 96.3. Maybe midnight or midday.

0: Not just another station, not just another song. 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
1: That is right, and it's a sad time because we're going to have to say goodbye to you, Diesel.
2: I have to leave. I gotta go do things.
1: I love it. Well, keep your eyes on social media because you might just see Diesel's beautiful face on there. Diesel, what's the plan for the rest of the day?
2: I am going to go and help my mom set up for a big meeting.
1: Yay! Yeah, yeah.
2: It's gonna be a bit of fun.
1: Are you doing any baking? Just asking for a friend.
2: Not today. No. I think I don't have time.
1: I love it. Well, we will see you on Monday. Thanks yes. for coming in today.
2: Monday.
1: We're going to get to the 8 o'clock news, headlines, traffic and the weather.
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4: In this bulletin, commemorating the Battle of Long Tan and an aged care algorithm in the spotlight. With more, I'm Tracy Weir. The opposition is urging the federal government to address an automated funding system used for in-home aged care. Labor has introduced a classification algorithm to calculate care funding using answers provided by clinical assessors. Shadow Aged Care Minister Anne Rustin says humans need to be in control of these matters.
5: So the government's got two choices. They can either throw this algorithm out or they can get experts who understand what they're doing when it comes to designing these sorts of algorithms.
4: Experts have identified design flaws while assessors are unable to override the system's decisions. Memorials will be held across Australia today to mark Vietnam Veterans Day. 524 Australians died and around 3,000 were wounded during the conflict. Vietnam veteran and Australian singer Normie Rowe says it's important to remember all of those who served.
6: I certainly had three or four mates who didn't make it back alive. They came back, but not the way we wanted them to. And I don't think anybody came back the same as they went.
4: Today marks 60 years since the Battle of Long Tan. A survey of regional and rural Victorians has found they wouldn't pay a single extra dollar on their power bill to make the transition to renewables faster. The polling in the Gippsland region found 67% of consumers are against it. Universities could be fined up to $2 million for failing to take action against racism. The Education Minister is preparing to release plans to beef up the higher education regulator's power. There are concerns of aid shortages in Indonesia after a 7.7 magnitude weekend earthquake. Around 70 people have been killed, more than 5,000 displaced. Eroding Christian values are being blamed for a shock poll that reveals just 6% of British people would volunteer for military service if the UK was facing an invasion. 17% said they would refuse to serve, while more than half believed the Defence Force wouldn't accept them because of their age or a disability. Around 90% of Britons identified as Christian during World War II, when 1.5 million volunteered for the Home Guard. A giant statue of Jesus' mother Mary has been unveiled in a tiny Polish village. It is 55 metres high, which is taller than the Rio de Janeiro Christ the Redeemer statue. It was entirely funded by a reclusive Polish billionaire who lives near the village. The world's tallest statue of the Virgin Mary in the Philippines towers nearly 100 metres high. Turning to sport, and in AFL, Josh Fraser has secured a 3-year deal to be Carlton's coach. It's been an incredible run for the man who took over Michael Voss in May, guiding the Blues back to the finals. Commentator Matthew Lloyd telling Footy Classified, Fraser's record had been too good to ignore.
7: I think they are playing every phase, Jimmy. Like you spoke about, you know, what other coaches might go in and sell. Every phase, I'm talking the defensive phase, the ball movement phase, the attacking phase, they are doing it really, really well.
4: The formal announcement will be made today. And Ewan Aitken is aiming to end one of NRL's longest-running droughts. The Rabbitohs back rower hasn't played in a finals match since he was a rookie with the Dragons in 2015. The 31-year-old says he's determined to help Souths seal their place in the top eight.
8: I'm probably one of the longest-serving players that hasn't played finals since my first year, so it means a lot to me to get in that team and play some finals footy. So that's the only thing I had written down before the start of the year was to play finals.
4: The team take on the Warriors on Saturday night. That's the latest Vision National News. I'm Tracy Weir.
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9: Take a look at all things traffic in Geelong this morning. Pretty good into Melbourne, just over an hour and 15 minutes now. Looks like it is building up over the West Gate to keep that mind local run on the North Shore. It's busy up to Madden Avenue, Sea Beach Parade. Actually, quite a clear morning other than that. Slight hold-ups as Aberdeen Street meets Shannon Ave. Ryrie Street busy as usual as well. Keep an eye on Latrobe Terrace. Settlement Road has some slight northbound delay. Looks pretty good on the Midland and Hamilton Highways without any major hold-ups. It's the latest traffic on Geelong's 96.3.
0: And now across Geelong, Werribee and the Surf Coast, it's the 96.3 four-day forecast.
1: We've got a bit of fog around this morning, but once that clears, today is the pick of the bunch. Sunny and a top of 19 degrees. Wednesday, a little bit breezy with a shower or two, 16. Thursday stays windy and a bit wet, 17 degrees, before the sun makes a comeback on Friday, reaching 16 degrees.
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1: The Word for today comes from Romans chapter 12, verse 1. 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This is your true and proper worship. That's Romans chapter 12, verse 1.
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And a huge, huge, huge good morning to all of my besties, all of the kids that are going to be heading out to school, or you might be in the car already on your way to school. Bestie, I want to tell you something this morning. Jesus loves you so much. He knows your name. Even if you've got a middle name, he knows that as well. He made you wonderfully, and he thinks that you are the absolute best. You don't have to be the fastest or the funniest or get every answer right to

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The dead of the night. My struggle to fight. I see breaking through. I'm reaching for you in the light of my dawn. I'm hearing your call. I'm feeling your draw. The weeping may come, but just for the night, the chains will not fall. The morning is here now. The future.

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1: 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Now, come in nice and close because I've got a big word for us today. Are you ready? The big word is worship. Can you say worship? One, two, three. Worship. Great job. Now, worship can be singing to Jesus. Absolutely, yes. But did you know worship can also be how you live? In your Bible, it says in Romans chapter 12, verse 1, offer your bodies as a living sacrifice, holy and pleasing to God. This is your true and proper worship. Ooh, living sacrifice sounds like big Bible words, doesn't it? But here's what it means, that we can give our whole lives to God. So when you use your hands, have a look at your hands, to help someone, you can high five them. That can be worshiping God. When you use your mouth, point to your mouth, to say something kind instead of something mean, that can be worship to God. What about when mum or dad asks you to pack away your toys and you obey? Can that be worship to God? Yeah, it totally can, because worship isn't only what happens when music plays. Worship is showing Jesus I love. Yeah, it totally can, because worship isn't only what happens when music plays. Worship is showing Jesus I love you. By the way,

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0: is The Breakfast Show with Priscilla. And, you know, there are some things that I want every kid, my besties, to be able to do. Go to school, run around with their friends, laugh until their tummy hurts, dream really big dreams, and when they're thirsty, have a drink of safe water. It sounds so simple, doesn't it? That's why this Wednesday, Water for Life Day, our 96.3 family is coming together with Convoy of Hope, where for $25, you can help give one child access to safe water for life. One child, $25, and a future that can look completely different because somebody on the other side of the world said, I can help. And I think this next little story will show you exactly why your yes matters. Here's Naomi.
1: I don't wash my face every day because we have a big problem of water. When I come back from school and I go back home, sometimes we go and find water in a very far distance in places where there are elephants. They are threatening us and have already destroyed those places in which we are getting water. So sometimes it's quite very difficult. Not always we do wash our face.
0: Naomi is one of my besties. She's 13 years old and dreams of becoming a teacher, lawyer, or a member of parliament. Come on, girl. And every day she goes and collects water. You've heard her story. There's wild animals there. She carries as much water as she can, but it is never enough. Just imagine not being able to wash your face every single day, but you can do something about it. $25 will give a child like Naomi water for life. All you've got to do is head to our website 96.3.com.au. We are doing something about it together with Convoy of Hope's Water for Life Day, which is happening this Thursday, but you can get in early and give your donation right now.

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4: In stories making news, One Nation plans to lower the tobacco excise by 75%. The minor party claims bringing the price of cigarettes in line with illicit packs is needed to break the black market. Commemorations are being held across our country to honour the Australians who served in the Vietnam War. Today marks the 60th anniversary of the Battle of Long Tan. The opposition is urging the federal government to address an automated funding system used for in-home aged care. Labor has introduced a classification algorithm to calculate care funding using answers provided by clinical assessors. And Russia and Ukraine have traded more deadly strikes. Officials in Moscow say 9 people have been killed and 23 injured in the latest attacks. Sport and Australian selectors are reportedly considering bringing Matt Renshaw into the Australian Test squad ahead of the second match against Bangladesh in Mackay. He's been linked as a top order replacement for either Jake Weatherald or Marnus Labuschagne. That's the news and sport headlines. More details soon.
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5: Take a look at all things traffic in Geelong this morning. Pretty good into Melbourne, just over an hour and 15 minutes now. Looks like it is building up over the West Gates. Keep that in mind, the local run on the North Shore. It's busy up to Madden Avenue, Sea Beach Parade. Actually, quite a clear morning other than that. Slight hold-ups as Aberdeen Street meets Shannon Ave. Ryrie Street busy as usual as well. Keep an eye on Latrobe Terrace. Settlement Road has some slight northbound delay. Looks pretty good on the Midland and Hamilton Highways without any major hold-ups. It's the latest traffic on Geelong's 96.3.
6: And now across Geelong, Werribee and the Surf Coast, it's the 96.3 four-day forecast.
7: We've got a bit of fog around this morning, but once that clears, today is the pick of the bunch. Sunny and a top of 19 degrees. Wednesday, a little bit breezy with a shower or two, 16. Thursday stays windy and a bit wet, 17 degrees, before the sun makes a comeback on Friday, reaching 16 degrees.
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1: Hi, it's Priscilla on The Breakfast Show. Now, I see many people at the beach with those metal detectors just hovering over the sand, wishing that the machine would detect something. Now, is it really worth it, or is it a creative way to get up your steps? Ah, look, it looks like fun. And this is what two guys over in England were doing. Alan Daniels and Andy Cremon have been metal detecting together for years, and by their own admission, they have never found anything valuable until they uncovered three Bronze Age gold bracelets. Say that 15 times quickly. They're believed to be around 3,000 years old, which is pretty impressive, but this is more impressive. They're estimated to be worth roughly $400,000. One of the men said when they found the first one just a few inches beneath the soil, he nearly had a heart attack. Then they found a second and a third about 20 feet away. Now, the pieces are being assessed by the professionals at British Museum to determine what happens next. But I reckon the two can finally say that they had a decent day out. And now I want to know about you. Have you ever found something unexpected or valuable? Have I seen you at the beach with a metal detector? Maybe it was money in your old jacket, jewelry at the beach, or something hidden in a house that you've moved into, or perhaps you're still waiting for your $400,000 moment. Give me a call, 5241 3679, and tell me what's the best thing that you've ever found. And just to tell you up front, finding a half-eaten Tim Tam at the bottom of your handbag does absolutely count. So if that's happened to you, give me a call, 5241

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0: 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I love it when someone uses what they're good at to make sure an important story isn't forgotten. And there is an incredible guy from Ocean Grove. He's an educator, a singer-songwriter. He is Vin Healy, and today he's going to be heading to Melbourne's Shrine of Remembrance, where he's in fact been invited to perform as part of the commemorations marking 60 years since the Battle of Longtan. And Vin doesn't just write songs about history. He does his homework. His song, The Mist of Longtan, came after reading transcripts from two men who actually survived the 1966 battle, Lieutenant David Sabin and Sergeant Bob Buick. In fact, before Vin released the song publicly, he sent it to Lieutenant Sabin because he wanted to make sure that he'd told their story well. Vin says it was Sabin's encouragement that gave him the confidence to continue. And today, he's going to be performing that song along with the Longtan Cross, helping preserve these stories for another generation. And I think that's so special. 60 years later, local bloke from Ocean Grove is using a guitar and a song to say, we still remember.

That was Ethan, Bia and Joe Albarns with Only One That Matters. Today we're in for a beautiful sunny top of 19 degrees. How good does that sound? Here's Young and Free with World Outside Your Window. 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It's 97.3.

isn't the same old sound. 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

This is where we say goodbye for now. I'll be back tomorrow morning for the best way to start your day right here on your 96.3 for The Breakfast Show. Whatever you get up to today, take care. Here's Versus with Be The Light to take out this hour. Again, a big thank you to Diesel for coming in and for sharing such fun stories. Tomorrow we will have our in-house naturopath, Em, joining us from 7 o'clock, which is going to be a whole lot of fun. Can't wait to see you in the morning. Bye. Take care.

0: 96.3 News, sponsored by Heathdale Christian College, Werribee and Melton.
1: In this bulletin, calls for lessons on financial literacy in schools and politicians working on a deal to pass gambling reforms. With more, I'm Tracy Weir. Labor and the Coalition are understood to be closing in on an agreement to pass gambling reforms. Amendments to the government's bill would see a single register allowing Australians to opt out of wagering advertisements online. The deal will likely go to Labor's caucus and the Coalition's party room for final approval today. Today marks the 60th anniversary of the Battle of Long Tan, in which 18 Australians were killed during the Vietnam War. Australian War Memorial Director Matt Anderson says it's a time to remember all those who served in the conflict.
2: Because that's certainly my experience of our Vietnam veterans, is that they have worked tirelessly to make sure that all those who have served after them have been given the recognition, the support and the assistance that they need.
1: The battle was one of Australia's most fierce. New research shows only a third of young Australians understand how superannuation works, sparking fresh calls for mandatory financial literacy in schools. The survey reveals nearly half of school leavers never learned about money in class, with 94% wanting compulsory financial education in the curriculum. The federal government is being urged to address an automated funding system used for in-home aged care. Labor has introduced a classification algorithm to calculate care funding using answers provided by clinical assessors. But experts have identified a number of critical design flaws, while assessors are currently unable to override the system's decisions. Donald Trump is threatening to bomb US ally Oman if it gets in the way of his efforts to broker a deal on the Strait of Hormuz. Iranian and Omani officials have been holding talks on the future of the maritime navigation in the shipping route. Former Pentagon operative Tony Schaefer has told Channel 9 he can't imagine the conflict escalating again anytime soon.
3: We're not postured sufficiently to resume combat operations until the USS Washington shows up, which could be probably a couple weeks at the soonest.
1: It's understood Mr. Trump made the threats during an interview with Fox News. For 6 years, India's highest court has repeatedly deferred hearing a legal challenge to the constitutional validity of the nation's anti-conversion laws, which are now active in more than half of India's 28 states. Christian leaders say it's vital the Supreme Court decides on legal definitions of vague terms in the legislation, such as allurement, undue influence and misrepresentation. They also note that conversion offences are non-bailable due to the burden of proof on the accused. 8 million more Americans attended a church service at least twice last year compared to 2 years previous. That's according to new research from the American Bible Society. Gen Z was the only generation to record a decline. More than half of men who identify as Christians did not attend church on a monthly basis, and one in five reported never attending at all. To sport, and the Canberra Raiders' most capped player will call it a day at the end of the NRL season with Josh Papali to hang up the boots. The 34-year-old has made 340 appearances in the NRL while also representing Queensland, Australia and Samoa over 16 seasons. Papali says it was an easy decision to make.
4: I had a few offers from Super League, but, you know, I just feel like it's the right time to hand the boots up and just invest more time into my family.
1: Elsewhere in league, Queensland's hunt for a new State of Origin coach has taken a blow, with two of the leading candidates withdrawing from contention. Cam Smith says it's not the right time, and Kevin Walters has declared he's committed to coaching the Kangaroos. That's the latest Vision National News. I'm Tracy Weir.
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6: And now across Geelong, Werribee and the Surf Coast, it's the 96.3 four-day forecast.
7: Weather around Geelong today, maximum of 19 degrees. Wow. That's much warmer than usual, with overnight lows of 14 for a top of 16 Wednesday, with light rain expected in the morning and early afternoon. Top of 17 on Thursday and Friday, partly cloudy, max of 15 degrees.
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7: 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You have an extraordinary opportunity to help a child with accessing safe drinking water for an entire lifetime. Super accessible opportunity I'll be talking about and touching on in 10 minutes. Right now, though, it's Micah Tyler with Perfectly on 96.3.

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1: That people would encounter the spirit of Jesus, whether it's a song that is talking about him directly or if it's something that is just talking about life. And I feel like it's really important for me to be honest about, like, in the songs, talking about things that are real life, because people are dealing with some pretty heavy stuff and we're in an interesting time in the world. So I think it would be remiss to not talk about some things.
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0: 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Now, on Thursday, it's Water for Life Day. If you don't know what this is about, essentially on Thursday, we're going to be fundraising for you to give a gift. $25, in fact, can give a child safe drinking water for an entire lifetime. 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
1: From my experience of going to collect water, you are waking very early to go in a very far distance, but also we find elephants on the way, but also hyenas. 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So those are the things that make us feel very bad, despite that they are animals, which might make us to be afraid sometimes.
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0: 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I said, are you going to check your eggs? 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
4: None of us likes to experience pain, and sure, some pain is inevitable. But other pain, well, you know it and I know it. We bring it on ourselves through the things that we think and say and do, and that pain is completely avoidable. Hi, I'm Bernie Diamond from ChristianityWorks.com. I saw one of those funny things in social media recently that went something like this. Everything happens for a reason, and sometimes the reason is that you're stupid and you make bad decisions. Okay, funny, but it also cuts pretty close to the bone. The decisions we make each day, the little ones just as much as the big ones, have a propensity to bring us great peace or pain. Sometimes we want to blame everything on everyone else, but the truth is a lot of the pain we experience we bring

0: on ourselves. And all too often, we're too stubborn to take the good advice of others. Often we're too headstrong to soften our approach and make decisions that'll bring us peace. I mean, I'm just saying.
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96.3 continues 100% Christian music. Such a beautiful song by Leanna Crawford and Still Waters. And of course, don't forget, on the go or throughout, well, the next month of spring, you can take us with you wherever you find yourself with the 96.3 app. It's free and pretty easy to download on your phone. 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

0: Villanova, Heaven's Calling on your 96.3. Now, in a couple days, on Thursday, we actually have Water for Life Day, where $25 can actually give a child safe drinking water for an entire lifetime. Have a listen to one of the testimonies, Jeffrey.
1: Water is the really key need in Tanzania. Even the community members, they say water is life. Because most of the areas, water is not easily accessible, especially in the rural areas where we serve. And even the government of Tanzania fighting to solve, to address the issue of water. So the main need here is water at schools. School feeding needs water. You can't cook without. Even the toilets they use. The hand wash calls for water as well.
0: Water is needed for everything we do, and we forget that because we take it, we normalize the access we have. But yeah, $25 on Thursday, your donation, that's $25 allowing a child to have safe drinking water for a lifetime, which is pretty awesome. That is Water for Life on Thursday. So just a friendly reminder that is happening. And have a think about how much you're able to give for such a great cause.
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10: Hi, I'm Alex Cook, and today I want to ask you a question. What is it that you truly value? When we react to a question like that, we often default to the obvious ones, like family and friendships, which are, of course, some of the best parts of life. However, when it comes to using our money, it not only tells us what we believe, but it also tells us what we truly value. As a Christian, how we use our money reflects the strength of our relationship with God. If we only think about our money in the context of ourselves, then our relationship with God is probably so-so. But if when we think about the money that God has given us, and we think about how we can extend his kingdom with it, then that is usually a sign of a much healthier relationship. We very easily say how we have a love for God, yet for many of us, probably the majority of us in this nation, it's often not reflected by our bank and credit card statements. How you spend your money speaks volumes about what is important to you. The world would have us believe that the amount you have in our bank accounts, the clothes on your back, and the vehicle in your driveway is what matters. God, however, is after our hearts. He wishes for us to set our minds on him and eternal things, not on material possessions. He wants us to invest in what will last forever. That's why we read in the Bible, set your mind on things above, not on things on the earth. Interestingly, when we focus on what is valuable to God, we get taken on the adventure of a lifetime. The trappings of the world just fade into insignificance. So let me leave you with that question. What is it that you truly value? This is Alex Cook for wealthwithpurpose.com.
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0: Wowee, did you hear that? 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I believe it's a Subaru. But of course, the 10 o'clock news bulletin, everything you need to be aware of, coming up in minutes on your 96.3.

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1: In this bulletin, Labor's property tax changes affecting New South Wales revenue and investigations into a loaf of Tip Top bread. With more, I'm Jaden James. One Nation has revealed a plan to lower the tobacco excise by 75%. The minor party claims bringing the price of cigarettes in line with illicit packs is needed to break the black market. The Pauline Hanson-led party is also facing questions about its migration policy, forced to clarify that it would allow tens of thousands more migrants than first suggested. Economists claim the federal government's property tax changes are having a significant effect on state revenue. Stamp duty receipts in New South Wales fell by 18% in June when compared to the same time last year. New South Wales Shadow Treasurer Scott Farlow says state Labor should step in.
2: Other states have actually stood up to Canberra on this, but in New South Wales, it seems like we're getting robbed blind and Chris Minns and Daniel Mookie won't say a thing.
1: If the downturn in stamp duty revenue continues for the rest of the year, it could create a $1 billion deficit to the state's budget. Senior New South Wales police say they are troubled by the number of guns seized during an operation targeting domestic violence in the state. Dusty Fitzpatrick reports.
3: 732 people have been charged as part of a three-day crackdown on domestic violence offending. Operation Amarok targeted repeat, wanted and high-risk offenders across the state. Officers seized 118 firearms and 16 other weapons as part of the blitz. Deputy Commissioner Paul Pisanos says the number of guns uncovered is troubling. New South Wales Police partnered with their counterparts in the ACT as part of the operation.
1: Dusty Fitzpatrick reporting. A Brisbane woman has issued a warning after claiming to have found a large piece of glass in a slice of Tip Top bread. She says her young daughter was eating a toastie when she bit down on the large shard and alerted her mother. The bread was purchased from Woolworths in Maruka. Woolworths has confirmed they are investigating the claims with Tip Top. Overseas, Russia and Ukraine have traded more deadly strikes. Officials in Moscow say nine people have been killed.